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1: Fox News, I'm Kevin Uretsky. U.S. forces launching a 12th night of strikes against Iranian military targets, according to the Pentagon.
2: We don't need the Hormuz Strait, but we do it because we have to do it, because we cannot let Iran have a nuclear weapon.
1: President Trump speaking at a campaign-style rally in Georgia today. In the meantime, the Republican-led House adopting a $95 billion budget proposal today, which would further fund the Iran war and other White House priorities, that over objections from Democrats. Communities across West Virginia have been inundated with floodwaters after torrential rains Tuesday. Governor Patrick Morrisey declared a state of emergency across 55 counties.
3: Right now, we're in the phase of search and rescue. We remain in a position where we're looking to identify any individual who we might be able to save.
1: Hundreds of National Guard members deployed to the hardest hit areas. 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
6: It's just after 5 o'clock. Thanks for making the Talk of the Quad Cities KQ&A your choice for your Wednesday. I'm Marty Myers with a check of your news brought to you by Ciao Bella. District 1 Representative Selena Bliss and Quan Nguyen are big winners in their primary election race. Unofficial results from Yavapai and Coconino counties show Bliss and Nguyen receiving 42% of the vote, while challenger Sean Wildman has received 16%. Bliss and Nguyen, who represent Yavapai and Coconino counties, are heading to the November 3rd general election to face Democratic challenger Sandy Zelicki. Also yesterday, District 1 Senator Mark Fincham ran unopposed, but he will face Democrat Christine Dargan in the general election. Congressman Eli Crane, also unopposed, faces Democrat Jonathan Nez. In Yavapai County, Camp Verde Mayor Marie Moore is leading Wiley Klein in the race for District 2 Supervisor. A Dewey Humboldt man has been convicted of aggravated assault on a No Kings protester.
7: The protest was held on July 4, 2025 on Highway 69 in Prescott Valley. 65-year-old Philip Delaney approached the protest and called 911 to report the protesters had affixed signs to a metal railing. Delaney then started approaching various protesters, but he was ignored. Delaney approached a 66-year-old woman, leaned in close to her face, and started yelling at her. The woman raised a small protest sign in front of her face, which bumped the brim of Delaney's hat because he was too close to her. He reportedly punched the woman and shoved her back, causing her to fall back and then hit her head on the metal railing. She suffered a serious concussion, and when her 74-year-old husband jumped in to protect her, he was punched as well. Last Friday, a Yavapai County jury found Delaney guilty of aggravated assault, and disorderly conduct. Sentencing is scheduled for August 24th. I'm Greg Paul reporting.
6: The Northern Arizona VA healthcare system is getting some funding to help with infrastructure improvements.
8: The funding is part of a record $4.8 billion in nationwide VA spending to modernize, repair, and improve healthcare facilities in fiscal year 2026 via the Veterans Health Administration's non-recruiting maintenance program. Funding was received earlier this year. Projects for the Northern Arizona VA healthcare system in the third quarter of the fiscal year 2026 include an expansion of urgent care, repair and resurface of roads, and an upgrade and integration of building control systems. VA System Executive Director Steve Sample has stated, "This funding allows continued modernizing and improving so the facility off Highway 89 in Prescott remains safe, efficient, and equipped to provide higher for Northern Arizona veterans." I'm Lindsay Draper reporting.
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6: Your KQNA forecast for Prescott and the Quad Cities tonight. Look for a low down near 66 degrees under mostly clear skies. Just a slight chance of thunderstorms on Thursday and Friday, and warmer temperatures. You'll see 90 degrees on Thursday, 91 degrees on Friday. Just a slight chance of thunderstorms in Cottonwood and the Verde Valley this evening, then turning mostly clear. Your low near 71 degrees. Sunny and hot on Thursday, 100 for your high, 101 degrees on Friday under sunny skies. Have a great Wednesday evening. I'm Marty Myers for the Talk of the Quad Cities, KQNA. 99.9 FM in Prescott, 95.5 FM in Prescott Valley and Cottonwood, 1130 on your AM dial and everywhere you go with our free AZ Hometown Radio mobile app.
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14: 888-971-SAGE. 888-971-7243. I am Larry Elder. We are Salem News Channel. Over 6,000 non-citizens were registered to vote in New Jersey. But, wasn't Trump full of it when he gave that speech where he talked about voting irregularities? We're going to talk about the New York Times columnist who went after those who are accusing Israel of committing genocide. Jasmine Crockett describes a Republican congressional hearing as a white pride rally. And if we can get to it, Brandon Gill's mic drop questioning of the Smithsonian American History Director. But first, it's an article in the Free Press, which is quite a publication. It's put out by Barry Weiss, who's now running programming over at CBS, by a guy named Jake Altman. Headline, I was in the DSA. Here's what they really believe. Subheadline, the socialist candidates being swept into power want to dismantle American life. It's all right there in their new platform. It says he was a member of the DSA from the early 2010s until 2022. He witnessed a rise, he said, in extremism, willingness to collaborate with Marxist communist groups. Why did he leave? He said he was prompted by a DSA statement that attributed Russia's aggression against Ukraine to, quote, American imperialist expansionism, close quote. What? It says among DSA's core aims, again, these are all written down, are ending the presidency, ending the Supreme Court, abolishing prisons, universal free housing, elimination of all debt, closing of all U.S. military bases overseas, lifting sanctions from Cuba, Venezuela. Oh, the elimination of capitalism. It asks readers to imagine a world where the profit motive has been eliminated. Quote, you have no debt. You don't need health insurance. You don't pay a mortgage or have a landlord because comfortable housing is a human right. Your retirement is publicly funded. Close. Well, this is in their platform. The brand new platform, which is called Workers Deserve More. It promises open borders, the abolition of the police, guaranteed jobs, paid family leave for all workers, a 32-hour work week with full pay and benefits, meaning you get paid for 40 hours, but you work 32 hours, a living minimum wage, free college, cancellation of all student debt, universal rent control, a proposal to defund the Department of War, and the prosecution of various people as quote-unquote war criminals. Reminds me of that scene from Dog Day Afternoon where Al Pacino goes out and makes a bunch of demands, and one of the New Yorkers standing and watching said, "How about a couple of steaks?" The DSA has formed a group, he says, called the Red Rabbits to prepare for, quote, a national uprising against federal agents and against police brutality, close quote. It's a paramilitary force of the SDA, he says. There's a group within the DSA. They've got a caucus with three members of its governing board of 27. That caucus is called the Marxist Unity Group. Explicitly demanding communism. The workers deserve more. Put it in writing. Quote, the maximum program elaborates a history of capitalist development and the role of the working class within it. It demonstrates our commitment to the long-term struggle for a fully liberated, classless society. In a word, communism, end of quote. This is their own statement, their own draft program. The maximum program, on the other hand, elaborates the history of capitalist development and the role of the working class within it. It demonstrates our commitment to the long-term struggle for a fully liberated, classless society. In a word, communism, end of quote. This is exactly what they are telling you. Here's Bill Maher on these radicals, number 27.
12: I mean, you get some Democrats.
15: Democrats are cowardly.
12: Yeah.
15: They're cowardly. Their party is being taken over now by, you know, every day I hear about a new very radical. I feel very good about, like, 10 whenever years ago, like, I did lose fans because, you know, I wasn't going to go along with some of this crazy stuff on the left, too. I didn't change really on what I thought about the right, but just I can't sit and just not notice stuff, which people seem to want to do because it's all about my team or your team. But yeah, there's some crazy stuff. You know, when we're cheering for the Intifada, I'm out.
12: Well, I don't know if you saw Jay Clayton.
14: This is a Democrat strategist talking about these DSA candidates. Number 40.
16: I want to go to this and then come straight to you, Jose. Former House Speaker Nancy Pelosi expressed frustration over socialist candidates challenging Democrat incumbents. Let's watch.
17: I wasn't happy about people saying, let's spend a whole lot of money challenging Democrats. You want to do that, do that. But don't think that that's something that is good for this year. Do it a year when we have the luxury of having the majority.
16: So what is she really saying there? You can be a socialist, just don't do it on her time when she has to win.
18: Well, look, I think first and foremost, what these people are doing in DSA, Harris, these are not socialists. These are communists. I mean, first and foremost, let's call them what they are. This is as anti-American as it gets. It is disgusting. I think Democrats like myself and some of the normal Democrats that you're talking about need to stand up and say, we're not going to allow DSA to take over our party. We're not going to do it. We're going to win, you know, with centered common sense policies, the way that we've been able to win in Virginia, the way we've been able to win in New Jersey and Miami. We got to do that in November.
14: This is a former DNC deputy press secretary. This is Lisa McClain. She is a Republican from Michigan. Number 41.
19: Scarcity is actually the result. The Soviet Union promised equality, then delivered breadlines. It promised security, then built a society of surveillance

0: does not change the end game. This is no longer confined to the margins. Communism has taken root in our universities, our largest cities, and it has taken root in the Democratic Party. 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

0: News. I'm Kevin Uretsky. U.S. forces launching a 12th night of strikes against Iranian military targets, according to the Pentagon.
1: We don't need the Hormuz Strait, but we do it because we have to do it, because we cannot let Iran have a nuclear weapon.
0: President Trump speaking at a campaign-style rally in Georgia today. In the meantime, the Republican-led House adopting a $95 billion budget proposal today, which would further fund the Iran war and other White House priorities, that over objections from Democrats. Communities across West Virginia have been inundated with floodwaters after torrential rains Tuesday. Governor Patrick Morrisey declared a state of emergency across 55 counties.
2: Right now, we're in the phase of search and rescue. We remain in a position where we're looking to identify any individual who we might be able to save.
0: Hundreds of National Guard members deployed to the hardest hit areas. 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
9: Arizona News Audio. Two Arizona Republican congressmen ran against each other in the gubernatorial primary. David Schweikert lost, said he will support Andy Biggs.
10: I think both of us have said this fairly clearly. We both support our party and always have.
9: Biggs took early shots at his general election opponent, Katie Hobbs.
11: We have a governor that's taken us from one of the most affordable states to one of the least affordable states. We have a governor whose policies on supporting police or not supporting police.
9: Hobbs called Biggs an election denier.
12: He still denies the outcome of the 2020 election and refused to certify Arizona's electors. And he still won't admit who won the 2022 governor's race. I'll save him the trouble. I did.
9: The search is on for a missing 83-year-old hiker at the Grand Canyon. A $3 million Mega Millions lottery ticket was purchased at a grocery store in Buckeye. Connie Weber, Arizona News Audio.
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19: 888-971-SAGE, 888-971-7243. I am Larry Elder. We are Salem News Channel. Why are young people supporting socialism over capitalism, academia, media, big tech, Hollywood? John Leguizamo is an actor, producer, director. Number 29.
20: You know, I'm a Democrat, socialist Democrat, so yeah.
21: You are.
20: So yeah.
21: First time I hear that from you.
20: Yeah.
21: Is that a change?
20: I mean, I've always
15: You'll be voting for Democrats, I'm guessing.
20: I've always voted for Democrats, my whole life. But, you know, I've always had socialist leanings. You know, I've always felt like it was important that everybody have access to the same things. I felt like education shouldn't be a privilege. It's a right. Medicine is not a privilege. It's a right.
15: Now you're openly a socialist.
20: Yeah, I'm a democratic socialist. Yeah. Socialist programs are important, like the post office, like the police department, like the fire department, like your social security, like public education. Yeah. These are socialist programs.
19: Says a man with a net worth of estimated between $20 and $25 million. Everybody should have access to the same thing. So outcomes should be the same. So you shouldn't have $25 million where other people don't have $25 million. Bernie Sanders has three homes, doesn't he? Number 30.
21: We must not give one nickel more of U.S. taxpayers to the extremist government in Israel. Not another nickel.

0: Now, AIPAC may not like that, but that is what the American people want. They want us to invest in education, child care, not in the Netanyahu government.
1: And notice he no longer says millionaires and billionaires, because he's a millionaire who owns three homes. Now, how is it that the DSA is able to convince so many young people that socialism would be better than capitalism? Well, listen to the words of one of the architects of Obamacare, the father of Romney Care, Jonathan Gruber, explaining how they were able to get Obamacare passed. Number 69.
2: Lack of transparency is a huge political advantage. And basically, you know, call it the stupidity of the American voter or whatever. But basically, that was really, really critical to getting the thing to pass. And, you know, it's the second best argument. Look, I wish Mark was right. We can make it all transparent. But I'd rather have this law than not. So it's kind of like his reporter story. You know, yeah, there's things I wish I could change, but I'd rather have this law.
1: Call it the stupidity of the American voter. This is a Republican, member of the House, from New York, whose mom fled communist Cuba. Number 44.
3: I don't care what they call themselves, but when you're taking pages out of the playbook of Karl Marx, pushing for abolishing private property rights and seizing the means of production, or Hugo Chavez in packing the Supreme Court, that's what you're going to get. So they can call themselves Democrat socialists. But the reality is that the Communist Caucus, the Commie Caucus, is coming to Congress. And it's going to be a rude awakening if we don't all pay attention.
1: Now let's hear some of Bret Stephens. He is a New York Times columnist and Trump hater, by the way. He's a Republican. Discussing the accusation that Israel is committing genocide. Number 64.
4: Convince a critical mass of people that what is happening or what happened in Gaza was genocide, kind of lost the argument because you've lost the word, right? And I tried strenuously to make the case that the suggestion that it's genocide is farcical.
5: Do you want to make that case now for people who are listening?
4: Sure. If Israel wanted to commit genocide, if Israel wanted to kill every single Palestinian, it could have. It is a nuclear power, right? The Hutus killed the Tutsis by the hundreds of thousands over the space of 90 days. Mm-hmm. They weren't stopping, right? The Nazis were killing Jews as quickly as they possibly could in Auschwitz and Treblinka and so on, or at least the ones they weren't trying to work to death for utilitarian purposes, right? If Israel were trying to commit genocide in Gaza, why did it distribute polio vaccines, right? If Israel were trying to commit genocide in Gaza, why did it allow any food at all? If Israel were trying to commit genocide in Gaza, why was it dropping leaflets in different neighborhoods repeatedly saying, please get out of this neighborhood because we're going to attack it? You can make a lot of plausible arguments about the ways in which Israel used force.
1: More on this on the other side. 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
13: Staff Sergeant Randolph Elder says, hard work wins. You get out of life what you put into it. And now, here's Larry Elder.
14: There are a number of bills that I'll sign on to on day one, and one of them is the Block the Bombs Act. Yeah. Because I do believe that what's happening is a genocide, and I believe that it's a moral injury to the American people that our tax dollars are being used to enact this genocide. And so I think that this plays out in every single policy decision that we will make, right? If you value life, that is going to reflect in how you think about health policy. That's going to play out in how you think about housing. That's going to play out in how you think about childcare. And so if you cannot stand against the genocide, right, it makes me wonder whether you can stand for the things that working people in this country need, whether that's healthcare, housing, a Green New Deal. All of those things are deeply important to the American people.
1: And housing. 888-971-SAGE, 888-971-7243. I am Larry Elder. 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That was Darylisa Avila Chevalier saying not only is Israel a genocide, but if you don't see Israel as being a genocide, then how can you handle Medicare for all? How can you handle all the other things that we want if you don't understand that Israel is committing a genocide? Back to Brett Stevens, New York Times columnist, on the issue of whether Israel is committing genocide.
4: Plausible arguments about the ways in which Israel used force and say they were unwise and unnecessary and excessive and didn't accomplish the task that they were trying to accomplish. And we could have a perfectly rational argument about that. But you can't tell me in one breath that Israel committed genocide in Gaza, and that is unforgivable, and then say, oh, and the Allies dropped bombs indiscriminately all over Germany and all over, you know, by the way, France, Holland, Belgium, and of course that's not genocide. Japan. Does anyone accuse Franklin Roosevelt of genocide? I don't remember anyone saying it was genocide when we firebombed Hamburg, which was infinitely worse. I also worry, and this gets more to the anti-Semitism question. We estimate that somewhere between 10 and 40,000 people were killed in a three-day span in Iran in January. Like, and there is incredible documentation that goes with the argument that not only were they sort of killed incidentally in the course of a war, right? They were killed deliberately as a means of terrorizing a population that was otherwise disposed to overthrow the government. I can't think of a single campus protest about the fact that in 3 days Iran killed, let's say, half as many people as Israel killed, Palestinians killed in the space of what, 2.5
15: hot war
4: years, in a hot war in which unmistakably an enemy that was firing at you was hiding behind, beneath, and between civilians. I'm talking about Hamas. So I'm really like disturbed by the fact that the one human rights atrocity, let's call it that for the sake of argument, that the left and the Democrats seem really animated about is Israel. That's the one thing they care about. And then they'll say, well, it's because we give Israel money. We give Turkey money, and Turkey has been...
15: shouldn't give Turkey any money, sir.
4: I agree, by the way, for a whole host of reasons, but I never hear the argument made, Turkey occupies northern Cyprus in violation of UN resolutions. Turkey has an ongoing war of atrocities against innocent Kurdish civilians, not only in Turkey itself, but in Syria and northern Iraq. Oh, and by the way, we consider Turkey an indispensable NATO ally, and we have 50 nuclear gravity bombs parked at Incirlik Air Base, to the best of my knowledge. We never mentioned that. So the selectiveness of the fury, I think, is to me, like, incredibly disturbing. It's this ally and this war that concerns you. Right now, the RSF is about to kill, like, 600,000 people somewhere in, I forgot the name, in Sudan, right? The RSF is supported by the United Arab Emirates, who are our good allies. Nobody's talking about this, right? There are no college campus protests. Like, the one obsession that the left has is weirdly about a war which was initiated when Hamas killed 1,200 Israelis in the most grotesque, brutal fashion, and then filmed it on GoPro cameras and took women who had been visibly raped as hostages into Gaza. And that doesn't factor into anyone's calculation about how this war started. So, yeah, I find this like, I mean, I absolutely think, by all means, let's have a good faith argument about Israel's choice of tactics, whether it's in Gaza and Lebanon. But the fact that it's been termed a genocide when it's plainly not, okay, and the fact that it's become the central obsession of the left, the question on which congressional races in New York City now, primary races now turn, I think is like a stunning, stunning fact. And again, like, I'm calling out J.D. Vance on the unmistakable stench of anti-Semitism coming from those remarks, right? Let's call out the left also on this. Why are they so Israel obsessed? I shouldn't say.
5: No, you can say Israel obsessed because they're Israel obsessed.
1: This is Biden, Secretary of State Antony Blinken, on the accusation that Israel is committing genocide, number 36.
16: We believe the submission against Israel to the International Court of Justice distracts the world from all of these important efforts. And moreover, the charge of genocide is meritless. It's particularly galling, given that those who are attacking Israel, Hamas, Hezbollah, the Houthis, as well as their supporter Iran, continue to openly call for the annihilation of Israel and the mass murder of Jews. On this trip, I came to Israel after meeting with the leaders of Turkey, Greece, Jordan, Qatar, the United Arab Emirates, Saudi Arabia. All of those leaders share our concern about the spread of the conflict. All of them are committed to using their influence, using the ties that they have, to prevent it from escalating. We know that facing an enemy that embeds itself among civilians, who hides in and fires from schools, from hospitals, makes this incredibly challenging. But the daily toll on civilians in Gaza, particularly on children, is far too high.
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1: AAA 971-SHGE, 888-971-7243. I am Larry Elder. We are Salem News Channel. The mayor of New York is now admitting, well, you know, I guess I don't have the power to arrest Bibi Netanyahu. Number 63.
23: Benjamin Netanyahu is a war criminal, the architect of a horrific genocide against the Palestinian people. He is responsible for the killing of more than 73,000 people, for the maiming of tens of thousands of children, as those who survive undergo amputation without anesthesia, for the targeting of neonatal hospitals and maternity care centers, denying newborns even the chance to live, for the countless people he starved as he blocked food and humanitarian aid from reaching them, for the gunning down of hundreds of aid workers and journalists. And just last month, the UN confirmed that Palestinian children continue to be deliberately targeted and killed by Israeli armed forces, more than 8 months after the so-called ceasefire. The list goes on and on. All as we, as Americans, pay for the bombs that do the killing. There is a reason the International Criminal Court should...
1: That's enough. John, you worked in the George W. Bush Department of Justice. Here's what he said about Mamdani's pledge to arrest Bibi Netanyahu. 39.
0: So what Mayor Mamdani is calling on is for the officials of New York City, including himself, to violate federal law. So in the end, it's not Netanyahu should be arrested and investigated. I'm not trying to exaggerate here. The mayor is violating the American Servicemen Protections Act passed in 2002, and the Justice Department should be investigating him. And the president under that law is authorized to use all necessary means to prevent any American or ally from being handed over to that court. So if Mayor Mamdani wants to spend a lot of time dealing with FBI agents and Justice Department investigators, well, he just started that. He just launched that whole process for himself and the residents of New York City.
1: The DSA essentially is attacking the West. Bill Maher again, number 66.
2: I want to first of all say something about Western civilization. Kids, you don't know what it is. And I'm, no, really, they think Western means white and white means bad. Kids, first of all, everything bad that white people did, people of color did it too. The Japanese before World War II and during World War II and Genghis Khan, and I could go on and on. You know, it's the left is very down on America, very down on the West. And it's ironic because the West has also given us everything that makes your life good here. Don't ask Billie Eilish or Chapel Roan about what the Western values are, because they'll just say it's about oppression.
3: Right.
2: But it's not about oppression. It's about rule of law. It's about respect for minorities. It's about democracy. It's about scientific inquiry. These are all good things that...
1: That people have to say that tells you where we are in this country. God bless. Let's do this again tomorrow. Make sure you're here on time. I will be.
6: What can I say? Mamba out.
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28: Fox News, I'm John Saucier, talking about Tropical Storm Bertha making landfall in Louisiana this afternoon. Governor Jeff Landry warns residents there is still danger ahead.
29: I want to remind everyone of something important, that forecasts can change, and even a weaker storm can produce dangerous rainfall, localized flooding, and hazardous travel conditions.
28: The storm will next pass into Texas. A storm surge is expected along the entire Gulf Coast. The storm could last into Thursday. Communities across West Virginia working to recover after severe flash flooding brought on by torrential rains. Governor Patrick Morrissey outlining his priorities.
30: We're going to find anyone who needs help. 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
28: A state of emergency has been declared for all 55 counties in West Virginia. 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
4: Good evening. We're coming up on 2 minutes after 6 on this July 22nd. Thanks for making KQNA your choice for your Wednesday. I'm Bill Monroe, News Assar. Just ahead of Larry Elder is brought to you by Bucky's in Yavapai Casino. Unofficial results from Election Day show that voters, by and large, are staying the course.
5: Unofficial results from Election Day show that voters, by and large, are staying the course. Prescott Valley Mayor Kel Palguda appears to have fought off a challenge from first-time candidate Lawrence Nagel, and John Hughes will return as mayor of Dewey-Humboldt. State Representatives Quan Nguyen and Selena Bliss won their primary races easily over challenger Sean Dell Wildman. District 2 Supervisor Special Election goes to Marie Moore over Wiley Klein. Gary Thompson won the mayor's race in Kemferty, while Christopher Dowell, Debbie Wilden, and Scott Ellis won seats on the Cottonwood City Council. On the Prescott Valley Town Council, Kendall Schumacher and Michael Greer have kept their seats as challenger Chuck Abels fell short by 8 votes. Kim Lopez was defeated by Jason Thornton. Sedona Mayor Brian Fultz returns with Tony Hauserman, Melissa Dunn, and Gene Billett winning council seats. This is Russ Edwards reporting.
4: Now that the primary election is over, Prescott voters can look ahead to November and city charter amendments. Last March, council called for a special election on November 3rd for voter consideration of the amendments. Proposition 401, 402, and 411 through 415 will be before voters for consideration. Some of the amendments include a majority to elect in a primary, city judge title, powers of the city, and development agreements. Arguments for and against each of these propositions will be accepted by the city clerk's office through 5 p.m. on Monday, August 3rd. Arguments can't exceed 300 words and must be accompanied by a $100 per argument fee. Each charter amendment will be voted on separately. For more information on the proposed amendments or the special election, visit prescott-az.gov. A Dewey-Humboldt man has been convicted of aggravated assault on a No Kings protester.
7: The protest was held on July 4, 2025 on Highway 69 in Prescott Valley. 65-year-old Philip Delaney approached the protest and called 911 to report the protesters had affixed signs to a metal railing. Delaney then started approaching various protesters, but he was ignored. Delaney approached a 66-year-old woman, leaned in close to her face, and started yelling at her. The woman raised a small protest sign in front of her face, which bumped the brim of Delaney's hat because he was too close to her. He reportedly punched the woman and shoved her back, causing her to fall back and then hit her head on the metal railing. She suffered a serious concussion, and when her 74-year-old husband jumped in to protect her, he was punched as well. Last Friday, a Yavapai County jury found Delaney guilty of aggravated assault, and disorderly conduct. Sentencing is scheduled for August 24th. I'm Greg Paul reporting.
4: And the Arizona Diamondbacks closed out their series against the Athletics with a big 15-5 win this afternoon. The Diamondbacks will be playing a makeup game against the St. Louis Cardinals at 1:30 tomorrow afternoon, and all the live action can be heard right here on KQNA. The news is sponsored each night at this time by Bucky's and Yavapai Casinos. A check of your KQNA weather's up next, brought to this hour by Chell Bella. KQNA news time is 4 minutes after 6.
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4: Taking a look now at your KQNA weather, partly cloudy skies, light winds and a chance of showers and thunderstorms tonight with sunny skies, light winds and a chance of showers and thunderstorms tomorrow. 67 degrees tonight in the Prescott Quad Cities area with a high of 90 tomorrow, an overnight low of 68 and a high on Friday of 93. 70 degrees tonight for Cottonwood in the Verde Valley with a high of 99 tomorrow, an overnight low of 72 and a high on Friday of 103. 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Stay tuned. Larry Elder is up next. It's coming up on 6 minutes after 6. Have a great Wednesday. I'm Bill Monroe for the Talk of the Quad Cities, KQNA 99.9 FM in Prescott. 95.5 FM in Prescott Valley and Cottonwood, 1130 AM and everywhere by downloading the free AZ Hometown Radio app.
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11: Larry Elder here, the sage from South Central, the prince of Pico Union, the czar of common sense, the great Eldersky, Don Lorenzo. Welcome to the program. No Victor Crest allowed because we've got a country to save. So let's get her teed up!
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1: 888-971-7243, 888-971-SAGE. I am Larry Elder. We are Salem News Channel. Heated exchanges over the Iran war between Secretary of War Pete Hegseth and congressional Democrats. Despite the polls, two prominent business leaders say they are bullish on the American economy. New Jersey governor says a software glitch registered over 6,000 non-citizens to vote. New York Times columnist denounces those who accuse Israel of committing genocide. Jasmine Crockett described a Republican congressional hearing as a white pride rally. CNN admits President Trump has the highest in-party approval of any second-term president this century, higher than Barack Obama. New York Mayor Mamdani admits he lacks the legal authority to arrest Benjamin Netanyahu. James Carville calls out the insurgent and his party. Why isn't there a greater appreciation for Trump accounts? And a former DSA member outlines what the DSA really believes, what they want to achieve, and how they intend to pull it off. All of this and more, 888-971-SAGE, 888-971-7243. Let's start out with the economy and Trump's approval ratings. New Economist YouGov poll, just released, shows his approval near a record low 36%. A net negative of 24%. And 52% of voters say he's too old for the job. Now let's have a little perspective here. As a leader of his party, Trump has higher approval ratings among his own party than any president this century, including Barack Obama and George W. Bush. Number 51.
17: Trump and Dorsey has won Senate primaries of non-elect incumbents. So we're not just looking at elect incumbents, right? We're looking at open seats or appointed incumbents who have never actually won the Senate seat. Look at this. Since 2022, it's about 95% of the time. This year, in fewer races, it's 100% of the time. No wonder why the prediction markets and the conventional wisdom have moved so rapidly once Trump made that endorsement, because at least in Senate races, Trump's record this year, 100%, and since 2022, nearly 100%. There has never been somebody I have seen as powerful in terms of their ability to move the electorate in primaries than the current president of the United States, Donald John Trump.
18: What's one reason for that?
17: One reason why is because Trump is still very popular with Republicans. Just take a look here. Okay, 21st century own party approval rating, about at this point in the second term. We got Trump, we got Obama, we got Bush. Look, they're all fairly popular, but the one who is the most popular, and we have seen this time in and time out, no matter when you look, is Donald John Trump. He's the only one who's over 80%. 83% of Republicans still approve of the job that Donald Trump is doing as president. He still has that magic touch. We'll see if it carries over to South Carolina, but we've seen it in primaries this year, Senate primaries, and that's because he is still a very popular man, historically popular when it comes to his own party liking and approving of the job that he's doing.
18: So it was Marquette asked a really...
1: Now, two very powerful Wall Street figures. One is the CEO of BlackRock. His name is Larry Fink. He, by the way, is considered to be a lefty, has donated to Democrats, not to Republicans. He said he is, quote, very bullish, close quote, on financial markets over the next year. Says that the technological changes, particularly AI, will improve productivity and profits. Goldman Sachs CEO is named David Solomon. He's contributed both to Democrats and Republicans. He says, and I'm quoting, the U.S. economy is in pretty good shape, close quote. Again, making the same argument that there are going to be profound changes in the economy because of the utilization of AI. So despite the gloom and doom that most Americans believe the economy is in a dumpster, keep in mind gas prices are still lower than they were under Joe Biden and adjusted for inflation lower than they were under the highest level during the Obama administration. Now listen to this. Stock market is hitting record highs recently. This is a exclusive poll, Harris poll. 2 in 5 Americans, we're talking about 40%, believe the stock market, quote, only serves the top 1%. The Dow Jones is up 9% this year. NASDAQ, very tech heavy, is up 12.5%. 40% believe the stock market only serves the top 1%. Now, when you look, however, at Americans who own stock, either directly through mutual funds, 401ks, IRAs, pension plans, according to Gallup, and I'm quoting, this is in May of 2025, 62% of Americans in 2025 report owning stock, matching the 2024 reading and similar to the 61% recorded in 2023. This follows more than a decade from 2010 to 2022 when the rate was below that mark. So here we have economy or the hitting record highs. You have 40% of Americans saying it doesn't benefit them, even though 62% of Americans own stock either directly or indirectly. So it does benefit them. They just don't know it or don't appreciate it or don't realize it. Let me say one more thing. These Trump accounts are not nearly getting the kind of respect they should be getting. Under the Trump accounts, a child gets $1,000 government funded. The family can contribute more. Employers can contribute more. The contribution can be as high as $5,000. Let's assume it's just $1,000. Family can't contribute anything beyond what the Trump account already adds. If you're assuming an annual, say, 7% return over the long run, and assuming the money remains invested until 65 years old, you can contribute $1,000 until the age of 18. So assuming no additional contributions, and assuming 7% interest, by the time this child is 65 years old and no longer a child, the return, again, assuming a 7% annual return, although the stock market generally has been 10%, so you could probably increase this number by about 30%. Assuming just 7%, we're talking about $956,000, almost $1 million when this child reaches the age of 65. And that's without putting any additional money. Although workers can match it, employers can match it, relatives can put money in, it could be substantially higher than this if the money is invested in the stock market and assuming you max out at $5,000 per year until the child is 18 years old. Where's the respect for this? Now, when you talk about affordability and you're talking about a president who unleashed the hounds when it comes to drilling, and before the war, gas prices were at a five-year low. It seems to me that if the media were talking about this, it seems to me if the media were talking about the fact that gas prices are still below what they were under Joe Biden and below what they were under the peak during Obama, maybe, just maybe, there'd be a little more respect. Do you think the nightly news are going to report what the CEO of BlackRock and Goldman Sachs said about how they expect the economy to perform? I very much doubt it. Do you think that the nightly news are going to talk about what would happen if a family, working class family, just put in $1,000? Actually not putting in anything, it's just what the government is putting in. Let alone if they matched it, what that would come out to. But we're doing nothing at all about what to do about the issue of affordability, right? Speaking of which, this is a Democrat named Seth Moulton. He is a Democrat from Massachusetts. Listen to what he says about the Democrats' plan, number 52.
0: There are a lot of people in America who feel that the Democratic Party is out of touch. We can't be honest about what's going on, you know, with immigration. We don't have a plan for immigration. We're not able to say what actually Democrats should do to fix the problem. All we are is opposition to Trump. You know, under Biden, we said inflation is not really a big deal. It's transitory. It's going to go away. And then the whole party said, hey, don't worry. Everything's great. Joe is awesome. He can run for re-election. So the point is, we have this history of kind of just like washing over problems and not addressing real concerns that voters have. We got to make sure we don't do that.
2: Okay, but we've got to make sure. Do you think you're doing that now? Because look no further than a state just north of you, Maine, where I kind of feel like that happened 2 weeks ago.
0: Yeah, I think that's honest. I mean, to be honest, it's a problem. It's

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They need to do that. If they do that, they might be able to win the midterms. 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
1: 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We are Salem News Channel. You've really been stepping up for food for the poor. They're assisting not just Venezuela, where they had these two powerful earthquakes so far.

0: are 5 Venezuelans dead. If you adjust that for our population, that would be the equivalent of 50,000 Americans dead. And I really appreciate how many of you have gone to my website, LarryElder.com, and clicked on the Give Food banner. You've texted my name, Elder, to 51555, Elder to 51555. 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Whenever we do a campaign for food for the poor, I get letters asking me, how did it start? Number 68.
1: Food for the poor began with one man's heart, a vision rooted in faith, compassion, and the belief that no one should be forgotten. 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Different departments, different skills, but one mission. 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
0: And as you know, they don't take one dime from government and are on the ground faster often than their own countries can respond. It really is impressive. I've seen it with my own baby brown libertarian eyeballs. And they work all year round to deliver meals to the poorest of the poor throughout our own hemisphere, 17 Caribbean and Latin American countries. But the tough economy has really impacted giving, and I understand that, which is why I'm asking for your help at LarryElder.com. Again, banner at the very top says Give Food. Food for the poor is literally making the difference in the lives of hungry children and their families. Listen to volunteer Linda.
2: 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It just makes us real, real sad. The more we do, the more we see the need. The more places we go, the more we find people starving. The more we see children are eating the leaves from the trees.
0: Children eating the leaves from the trees. Haitian kids eating dirt sandwiches. 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Getting back to this letter I received from Chris, said that the president needs to outline the case for the war against Iran and talk more and more and more about how close Iran was to getting a nuclear weapon. We've talked about the fact that the NATO Secretary General Mark Rutte said that Iran was close to getting a nuclear weapon, praised Donald Trump for doing something about it, and said, as leader of the free world, he lived up to his responsibility. How many Americans are aware of this, who call the war illegal, and we should never have gone to war? Okay, assuming you believe that Iran was close to getting a nuclear weapon, assuming you believe that, which is what Obama believed, and which, of course, is what Israel believed, and what our intel told us, assuming you believe that, what would you do about it if you were commander-in-chief? I realize you think this is a quagmire. I realize you think this is a stalemate. I realize you believe that Donald Trump did not anticipate that Iran would stop traffic in the Strait of Hormuz. I realize all that. What would you do? Did Donald Trump just wake up one morning and say, you know, I could do a couple of things, Melania. I could play a round of golf or I could go to war against Iran. I think I'll go to war against Iran. Really? You hate this man that much? That's what you thought happened? Or you hate him so much you're not even going to think about the alternatives. What are the consequences? This is a kind of article I told you about yesterday. LA Times, front page article. Interviewed three experts, all of whom talked about how this is turning out far longer, more sluggish, not the way President Trump thought. Not a single one of them even mentioned the possibility that maybe, just maybe, Donald Trump is right, Iran was close to getting her nuke, and maybe, just maybe, Donald Trump has set back that possibility. Not one expert was even asked that. Similar article in Politico, similar article in the New York Times, similar article in the Washington Post. Not one. Time Magazine as well. Not one article said, you know, it's one thing to say we're bogged down. It's another thing to say there was no point in doing this. It's another thing to say we're bogged down. It's another thing to say, what would the world be like if these fanatics who've killed tens of thousands of their own people, if these fanatics who, as I mentioned, gave plastic keys to kids to put them around their necks, so if they got blown up while stepping on mines to clear fields for Iranian soldiers during the Iraq-Iran war and clearing the minefield for Iranian tanks during that Iraq-Iran war, they'd be able to open the gate to paradise, and then they would have access to 72 brown-eyed virgins. This is a regime that puts women and children in front of possible bombing sites so that the bombers, specifically United States and Israel, would then be deemed to be war criminals. What would a regime like that do if a regime like that had a nuclear bomb? Do you think they might use it? If you think they might use it, what might be the consequences of that? How many people might be killed? Would that not draw us into a much larger conflict? Despite $4 in gas, again, and the media should be reminding people it's still cheaper than it was under Joe Biden and cheaper than it was adjusted for inflation under the highest point during the Obama administration. But you never get that information. So if it costs us to pay a little bit more in gas, but we no longer have the threat of a nuclear-armed Iran, largest exporter of terror in the world, working on missiles that could reach virtually every capital in Europe and eventually our country, and supporting all these terror proxies that have killed hundreds of Americans? Yeah, okay, so we're going to pay more in gas prices for a while. Yeah, okay, so things didn't turn out exactly the way President Trump predicted. But is Iran not further along, further back from getting a nuclear weapon? Is that not relevant? I'm Larry Elder. Yeah.
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6: Arizona News Audio. There were a few surprises in Tuesday's primary election in Arizona, with Trump-endorsed candidates easily winning their races. But pollster Mike Noble with Noble Predictive Insights says the general election will be a different story.
7: Trump in a Republican primary, best asset out there. Trump endorsement in a general election, based on all the data I've seen, is definitely a liability right now.
6: Tucson police have been winning praise for their response to the mass shooting outside Empire Pizza early Sunday morning. Daryl Hussman with the Tucson Police Officers Association says they put their training to good use, wounding the suspect, then helping the victims.
8: You have the officer that ended the threat, but then our officers immediately started rendering aid to those that were injured. And I believe... save lives.
6: A dog was killed and 3 people displaced as a fire tears through a mobile home in Apache Junction. Extreme heat warning in the Phoenix area tomorrow through Monday. Temps could climb to 115. Connie Weber, Arizona News Audio.
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1: 888-971-SAGE, 888-971-7243. I am Larry Elder. We are Salem News Channel. As mentioned, the Democrat from Massachusetts, Seth Moulton, says, we don't have a plan. Trump's a bad guy. Let's make sure that we get out the word that Trump's a bad guy. Let's hear it one more time. 52.
2: There are a lot of people in America who feel that the Democratic Party is out of touch. We can't be honest about what's going on, you know, with immigration. We don't have a plan for immigration. We're not able to say what actually Democrats should do to fix the problem. All we are is opposition to Trump. You know, under Biden, we said inflation is not really a big deal. It's transitory. It's going to go away. And then the whole party said, hey, don't worry. Everything's great. Joe is awesome. He can run for re-election. So the point is, we have this history of kind of just like washing over problems and not addressing real concerns that voters have. We got to make sure we don't do that.
3: Okay, but we've got to make sure. Do you think you're doing that now? Because look no further than a state just north of you, Maine, where I kind of feel like that happened 2 weeks ago.
2: Yeah, I think that's honest. I mean, to be honest, it's a problem. It's still a problem.
1: No, look no further than the state of California where I am. Republican, not elected statewide in over 20 years. No Republican elected to Los Angeles, the biggest city in California, in 30 years. Democrats have supermajorities in both chambers of our legislature. Of the 15 council members in Los Angeles, where I am, four of them are Democrat socialists and will very likely elect two more, one of whom is running against the mayor, Karen Bass, from the left. Highest unemployment, highest gas prices, highest state income tax, school scores near the bottom, huge loss of population, taking their tax dollars with them. The top 1% account for 50% of the state income taxes, which is the largest source of revenue for the state. More illegal aliens than any other state, more homelessness than any other state, massive gap between the rich and the poor that the left says they care about, budget chronic deficits. This is what happens when Democrats have their way, when Democrats have the power. What makes you think if somebody like Gavin Newsom or AOC, who's very likely going to run, what makes you think things would be any different, any better if they were running? What is the Democrat plan to address the affordability crisis, as they put it? Home prices in California, twice that of the national average. Because of the open borders we experienced the last 4 years, according to a study done by the Federal Reserve branch in Dallas, rents increased 20%, price of a home increased 30% because of Biden's open border policy, which they want to return to. Oh, they won't say it. When you're talking about abolish ICE, what does that mean? When you're refusing to allow ICE to go to prisons and jails so that people who are here illegally can be deported, what are you saying? What are you saying? When you support amnesty, citizenship for illegal aliens, which of course gives them the right to vote, what is it are you saying? What is your plan to deal with illegal immigration? There's no plan other than we support it. I've said this for decades. If illegal aliens turn lawful residents, turn citizens, turn voters, voted Republican, we wouldn't be having this conversation. And now the DSA has become the most potent part of the Democratic Party, more potent than was the Tea Party years ago. What did James Carville say about all of this? Stick around for all of that. And we're going to talk about the agenda of the DSA from somebody who used to belong to the DSA. All of this and more. 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
17: 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Eldorado's Let Larry Know What's On Your Mind. 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
1: 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I am Larry Elder. 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We're going to talk about the exchanges between the Secretary of War and congressional Democrats. Also, a New Jersey governor, this is right after Donald Trump's speech, admits that a software glitch registered over 6,000 non-citizens to vote. How many of them voted? We don't know. Mayor Mamdani has admitted, you know, I know I said I was going to arrest Bibi Netanyahu if he set foot on American soil in New York City, but I talked to my lawyers and really don't have the legal authority to do it, so we're going to talk about what a former DSA member says about what the DSA really wants to achieve. And he brought receipts. You know, you look at some of the promises that these people are making. Free this, free that, free this. Free buses. As if the bus drivers are going to drive for free, as if the gas is going to be donated, as if the maintenance of the bus is going to be donated, as if the insurance is going to be donated. First thing you learn in Economics 101, unless you're AOC, there ain't no such thing as a free lunch. But what is Mamdani offering? Free buses, free daycare, government-run grocery stores, freeze the rent for 1 million who are already in, quote, rent-stabilized units. Why do people believe such nonsense? I was thinking the other day about one of the architects of Obamacare, Jonathan Gruber. You remember this? Number 69?
18: Food for the poor.
19: Lack of transparency is a huge political advantage. And basically, you know, call it the stupidity of the American voter or whatever. But basically, that was really, really critical to getting the thing to pass. And, you know, it's the second best argument. Look, I wish Mark was right. We can make it all transparent. But I'd rather have this law than not. So it's kind of like his reporter story. You know, yeah, there's things I wish I could change, but I'd rather have this law.
1: Call it taking advantage of the stupidity of the American voter. The guy has barely been seen since then. He can't get a table at Fatburger now. He's still at MIT, where he's a tenured economics professor. He was the father of Romney Care and one of the architects, as I mentioned, of Obamacare. Bragging at a forum, the way we were able to get the thing to pass is because we took advantage of the stupidity of the American people. Stupidity of the American people, some of whom believe that there's a free lunch. By the way, he said, I never said that Obamacare would bend the cost curve down. Other people said that, but I never said that. Most Americans, at least half of them, believe that rich, quote, aren't paying their fair share in taxes. I played you that video done by the Washington Post. I've read you the editorial the Washington Post wrote just the other day that no, the so-called rich, if you took away all their earnings, which would be illegal, even if you did that, you wouldn't be able to pay for Medicare for all. Under the way that they're offering it, which is whatever you want, whenever you want, no matter the cost. It's insane. Yet a substantial number of people, particularly young Democrats, are buying into this. They have a greater appreciation for socialism than for capitalism. They're taking advantage of the stupidity of the American people. The education people are getting, K-12 and in college, and especially in graduate schools, where overwhelmingly the professors are left-wing. I think I read a study, professors at the Ivy League schools, roughly 3% call themselves conservative or somewhat conservative. Conservative or somewhat conservative. 3%. So you're getting educated from professors who think like Jasmine Crockett, who think like AOC. And you're shocked when they come out of school and believe that Israel is committing a genocide and Israel's apartheid. This steady diet of the nonsense they're getting time and time and time again. The rich don't pay their fair share in tax. The top 1% are getting away with murder. but they're taking over the party. Here's James Carville, number 28.
18: Right? But it's the Democrats' fault. It's the corporate Democrats. It's all because the Democrats listen to Al Gore or something like that. These people are so stupid, I don't know what to say about it. So now we have this idea that these insurgent Democrats, and what is their solution? Is their solution to beat Republicans, to run against Republicans? No. Their solution is to beat Democrats. Like, they're part of the problem. No, you are part of the problem, because you're an idiot. And you just believe that pablum nonsense that drifts around the left wing, I don't know, whatever sphere, blogosphere, atmosphere, thought sphere, or whatever sphere they got.
1: In short, they're taking advantage of the stupidity of the American people. That's not the way Carville said it. Remember, Carville, of course, was the campaign manager for Bill Clinton, who changed, quote, welfare as we know it, put on so-called family caps, meaning if you got additional children, you didn't get additional money, and he put on time limits. And he lowered some taxes. That's light years away from the agenda of these people. And again, I just played you Seth Moulton, a Democrat from Massachusetts in the House. We don't have a plan. You know, during the Biden years, we said inflation was transitory. It wasn't transitory. We don't have a plan. I can't believe he admitted it out loud, but he did. And socialism is more popular among Democrats than capitalism. Number 25.
20: 16 years ago, 2010, capitalism and socialism, right there, favorable rating, 51%, 50%. Look at it now. Socialism clearly in the lead among Democrats. 66% of them view socialism favorably. Just 42% view capitalism favorably. No wonder Mamdani had no problem blasting it.
21: Which is fascinating.
1: And I mentioned here in California. Talk about affordability. 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Highest gas prices. Highest electricity prices in the lower 48. And what does our governor say he's focused on? Number 23.
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0: Hey, Juvi, guess what?
1: What?
0: Do you know what time it is?
1: It's breakfast time.
0: Yes, it is.
1: Come check us out because I'm serving some of my new menu items, like matcha pancakes and my goddess gluten-free French toast.
0: Yes, your goddess gluten-free French toast. Because Salt and Pepper's moving in the Prescott Valley, right by the Harkins there. Open from Wednesday through Monday from 7 to 3. See you there.
2: I love the monsoons. 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

0: A fact to a toe-tag liberal is like daylight to a vampire. Here's Larry Elder.
1: 888-971-SAGE, 888-971-7243, Larry Elder, Salem News Channel. New York Times columnist denounces those who accuse Israel of committing genocide. Jasmine Crocker described a Republican congressional hearing as a white pride rally. New York Mayor Mamdani admits he lacks the legal authority to arrest Benjamin Netanyahu. Why isn't there a greater appreciation for Trump accounts? And a former DSA member outlines what the DSA really believes, wants to achieve, and how they intend to pull it off. All of this and more, 888-971-7243. Now, you already know groceries aren't getting any cheaper, so let me help you save money somewhere else. 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So, Gavin Newsom wants to tackle the affordability issue here in California. Here's what he said, number 23.
2: I took the liberty to give to the legislature a state of the state speech that was a single subject speech, which I assure you was not the case in any prior state of the state. But our state of mind was clearly fixed on the ongoing frustration, the exhaustion almost, of the issue of homelessness and housing in the state, and the connection, the affordability issue, before it was coined with the consciousness that it is today, the issue that defines more issues in more ways on more days, the cost of living, the issue of housing in the state.
1: More issues in more ways on more days. Kind of rhymes, doesn't it? Two-term mayor of San Francisco. And when he was mayor, he said by the end of his second term, he would end the homelessness problem in that city. Have you been to San Francisco? Two-term lieutenant governor of California. And soon, two-term governor of California. So this man has held office for 24 years. Regarding the homelessness problem, his fingerprints are all over it. And he has the nerve to run for president on that record. Absolutely stunning. Look up the word chutzpah in the dictionary. Is a big smiling picture of Governor Gavin Newsom. We're going to talk about what a former DSA member says the DSA's goals are. And he quotes some of their material, their platform, and how they intend to achieve it. Again, what is their plan? Other than Donald Trump is an SOB. What is your plan for the war in Iraq, for war in Iran? Assuming you believe that Iran was close to getting a nuclear weapon, what, if anything, would you do about it? I'm Larry Elder.
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6: Fox News, I'm Tom Graham. The Pentagon announcing a 12th night of strikes against Iran as President Trump issues fresh threats.
7: Trump now threatening to hit civilian infrastructure targets closer to the Iranian capital of Tehran. Writing on Truth Social, from this point forward, anytime the Islamic Republic of Iran shoots at a ship in the Strait of Hormuz, the United States will bomb and destroy one bridge or power plant.
6: Fox's Aisha Hosni, Fox News poll shedding light on what Americans think of President Trump, the midterms, and economic growth.
8: A Fox News poll of over 1,000 U.S. voters finding if the November election was today, 53% would back the Democratic candidate in their House district, while 46% would back the Republican. The Democratic advantage comes as President Trump's approval rating stands at 39%, unchanged for the last 3 months.
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9: 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A chance of showers tonight and tomorrow after an overnight low of 67. Expect high of 90 tomorrow with a high of 93 on Friday. 70 degrees tonight for Cottonwood and the Verde Valley with a high on Wednesday of 99 and 90 on Thursday. 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
10: 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Trump-endorsed candidates won their primaries in Arizona, including former NFL place kicker Jay Feely in CD1.
11: This is about family. It's about friends and family, and it's about doing what's best for this country. And, you know, that's why I decided to get into this race. That's why I decided to get into politics.
10: He'll face former state lawmaker Ami Shah in the general election in November.
12: He said that he is going to follow orders from one man, the guy in the White House. And, you know, I don't think that's what the voters of the Arizona 1st District really want to see here.
10: Search is on for a missing 83-year-old hiker at the Grand Canyon. ASU is offering a degree in content creation. Walter Cronkite School of Journalism and Mass Communications Dean Batinto L. Batts Jr. says this program is based on the same principles of traditional journalism.
13: The success of the industry and the success of the journalist is very much dependent upon, again, accuracy, facts, trust, accountability, connection to audience.
10: Connie Weber, Arizona News Audio.
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25: And welcome, everybody, on this Wednesday night as we are headed now. I know you love this show for the weather in the beginning of the show thing alone, but literally like the next, I get this isn't perfect, but the next 14 days will be 82 and sunny, low humidity, nice weather, no smog, no wildfires, unless someone starts, of course. But in the end, we're looking at a great stretch of weather here in the New York, New Jersey area. Hopefully that is the same for wherever you're listening to this show in the country. Anyway, let's get to the fun stuff, shall we? And that is that Zahra Mamdani is a used car salesman, like a bad used car salesman. The type of guy who says when he's running for mayor that if you elect me, I will make sure that Bibi Netanyahu, the Israeli prime minister, the minute he steps foot in my New York, I will authorize that he gets arrested and thrown into jail. Whereas Mamdani has said he should be in The Hague, which is reserved for, you know, Nazis. Which is ironic, considering that Bibi's the Israeli prime minister and that's a Jewish state. The point is that, well, we have now even the left calling out Mamdani as far as him trying to push this lie, which has now since been debunked. And he's known it all along. I mean, you understand, people, if you even if you voted for him, you're getting nothing that he promised. Those grocery stores aren't coming for 3 or 4 years. And trust me, they'll be four times over budget, and they'll do nothing to bring down your cost of food or affordability. Nothing. And if they do, they'll do it artificially for a bit while the government takes taxpayer money to keep those prices down until the thing fails, unless it's bailed out over and over again. If you think these stores are going to turn a profit, you're out of your mind. Of course they won't. Oh, free childcare. Free childcare in a city of 8 million people. What do you think pays for that? Who pays for the free busing? Who do you think will pay when Mamdani abolishes ICE if he had the power to, which he does not? Let's say he did. You think that'll make the city safer or less safe? Going to go B on that one, door number two. Anyway, I got 1,000 clips to play for from this on this, but let's see with going with Ellie Honig, who is the chief legal analyst at CNN. It used to be Jeffrey Toobin, who was hands down, literally, the best CNN had to offer until he got the shaft. Well, I guess he got the shaft, so to speak. I won't go into the details of that. But anyway, here is cut number 14. CNN even calling Mamdani utterly ridiculous to make this promise around arresting Netanyahu. And cut number 14, go.
26: So, Ellie, give us a reality check here. Can Mamdani have Netanyahu arrested?
27: Absolutely not. It is utterly ridiculous for the mayor of New York City to even suggest that he might have the authority to order the arrest of Benjamin Netanyahu or any visiting foreign head of state. First of all, the mayor of New York City has zero law enforcement authority. He does not tell the Manhattan DA, the NYPD, who to arrest, who to indict. Second of all, this warrant that we're talking about here was issued by the ICC, the International Criminal Court, which we are not signatories to here in the United States. So that warrant issued by the ICC has zero legal effect here in the United States. In fact, we have a federal law here in the U.S. passed 24 years ago that says, if necessary, the president can send military troops to pull our people and our allies out of the ICC. So that warrant has zero impact. And third and finally, Brianna, the Constitution is quite clear that the conduct of foreign diplomacy, foreign affairs, is entirely up to the federal government. It's certainly not up to local and county governments in New York City or elsewhere. So I know the mayor is having his best lawyers look at this right now. Let me save them some time. You do not have the authority to do this.
25: There you go.
0: All right, Ellie.
25: That's good enough, Kev. So, yeah, here's Mamdani explaining that, you know, I know I promised this. I know even Mamdani, who's never held a real job in his life, knew that this was complete an utter BS, that he was just feeding, I guess, the far left whatever they wanted to hear as far as pipe dreams. And yeah, you're going to arrest the sitting prime minister of Israel when he comes here to the UN and throw him in a jail. And the fact that people believe this, you're either stupid, misinformed, or you just have what's called confirmation bias, which means when you're told something, you'll believe it if you want to believe it hard enough. Anyway, here's Mamdani trying to explain away. Wow, he just realized that maybe he can't do this legally because, well, it's illegal. Cut number six, go.
1: Reviewed every avenue available under applicable law to determine whether New York City could execute the International Criminal Court's arrest warrant if Benjamin Netanyahu came here.
2: Oh, my God.
1: It is clear that we do not have the independent legal authority to enforce this warrant. The federal government, however, does. And I call on them to join the ICC and execute this warrant. And I want to be equally clear. Benjamin Netanyahu is not welcome in New York City, nor is any other war criminal at large. While we cannot end the genocide on our own, we can decide whether our silence will become another weapon, and we can examine every tool we have to defend the humanity and dignity of all people.
25: Okay,
1: that is my commitment to you.
25: Yeah, your commitment. Right. You knew it all along, dude. And by the way, the ICC, the International Court, you want to talk about, let me put it this way. I could say that I am now the CCC, the Conch Criminal Court. All right, I just invented it. And now I want to arrest, I don't know, Hassan Piker, who we're going to talk about in a moment. And I say, I hereby declare that he should be arrested. I have as much teeth with the CCC than the ICC has. In other words, zero. Find me one person who has been arrested and incarcerated as a result of an ICC declaration. It does not exist. And he knew it. And it doesn't matter. We explored every legal avenue. No, you didn't. No, this was all just performative artistry, like the Democratic Party has become. It's all about performance art on social media. That's it. Nothing more. And John Fetterman, the last lone elected voice on the Democratic side, has had enough of this. In cut number five, go.
3: Making these threats, he doesn't even have the authority to do this, I don't believe, to make an arrest like this.
4: He's a total clown. I mean, he has the authority to arrest Netanyahu any more than I would have the authority to arrest him in Washington, D.C. if he visited down in Washington, D.C. You're a mayor, dude. You know, pick up trash, fix some potholes, and really fix the homeless problem in your city, too. You know, you're way out of your league, and now this is irresponsible. But like I said, he's just a total clown. And it's just for clicks at this point. He knows that he has nothing actionable. Now,
25: which he does not, and that is true, and now it's not going to happen. Mentioned Hassan Piker before. This guy is now bragging about, if you look at this set, which I hate to do this, try to look at a clip that's not from his site so he doesn't profit off of it. But now, this morning, he was bragging about having a newspaper from the morning after 9/11, and on the cover is the World Trade Center buildings burning. I had friends that died there. We all had friends that died there. If you're listening in the New York City area, or at least we know somebody who had a family member who died there. And this person, Hassan Piker, now when you watch his podcast, right behind him is a burning inferno of the World Trade Center towers, and he's bragging about it now. It's in your face. It's one big F you with two middle fingers saying, you know what? This is how I feel. And Zora Mamdani is best friends with this guy. AOC has appeared on his podcast several times, as has Bernie Sanders, as has Ilhan Omar, as has Roe Khanna, who wants to run for president. The New York Times has glazed this guy. Glazed, that's a word my 10-year-old taught me. Like, don't glaze him. I guess that means don't kiss their ass. But yes, has kissed his ass on more times than we can count. Given him a platform. CNN has put him on their air. The new hero. The Joe Rogan of the left, we're told. Hassan Piker, cut number 15, bragging about the fact that he has replaced his photo, I guess, of something from North Korea, communism, which he adores, or China, which he adores, and replaced it with a newspaper cover from September 12th of 2001. This person should be deported. It's really that simple. He's an enemy of the state. He is an enemy of the people. He has called for the assassination of Republican senators, of the sitting president himself, and said America deserved 9/11. I'm sorry, there's got to be a line somewhere where you say enough is enough. And if not deported, I don't know what. And I hate playing the clip of this because then that only makes him bigger. That only makes his social media footprint bigger, being on a number one station in the number one market in the country. And I'm about to play his clip, but I think you need a disinfectant on insects, on bugs, on cockroaches. And that is Hassan Piker. And you guys know me. I do this show as a happy warrior. And that's what I am. I'm just being myself. Boy, this pisses me off, and it should piss everybody off who's listening to this. Cut number 15, go.
0: Also, you might have noticed something, some changes behind me. I finally framed the Cutie Cinderella newspaper from 9/11, the morning of 9/12, the newspaper right there. Mm-hmm. The newspaper that covered 9/11. It's now officially sitting behind me, and I moved the North Korean poster up in place of the fan art. We're going to find a new

0: as their messenger, again, as their Joe Rogan. And it's one thing, it's if he's fringe, in a thousand years, I don't play that clip. It's another thing altogether when a person who could be the 2028 Democratic nominee in Alexandria Ocasio-Cortez smiles, hugs, and goes on this guy's show because they're in agreement on everything. And if she could, if she wasn't a lawmaker, she'd have that newspaper cover in her office too, I am sure. The girl who cried when funding for the Iron Dome passed in Congress. Again, the Iron Dome that protects Israel from being extinct. Without an Iron Dome, Hezbollah, Hamas, the Houthis, Iran, all day, all night would rain missiles on civilians of Israel until the country didn't exist anymore. And Alexandria Ocasio-Cortez cried when funding from the U.S. passed to keep that Iron Dome going and protecting Israeli citizens from extinction. And then she goes on Hassan Piker's podcast, and she is the person that embraces this person. As you know what? He's our Rush Limbaugh, I guess. Forget Joe Rogan if you want to go back in time. He's our Rush Limbaugh. We need him. Therefore, I embrace him. And if I wasn't married, boy, I'd probably marry the guy. I'm sorry, guys. We usually have fun on this show, but this is a red line times 10 that has been crossed. And the fact that this guy is bragging about having a newspaper cover buildings of World Trade Center burning. What's next? What are you going to put next to it? The crash site in Shanksville, Pennsylvania? Pentagon? USS Cole? An American coming home from an IED blowing up their legs in Iraq or Afghanistan? Is that next? This is a joke. This is actually, it's sick. And that's where we are as a country at this point. And anybody who supports Alexandria Ocasio-Cortez until she condemns this stuff, you are complicit. This is Joe Concha. This is Joe Concha at Night. Back with more in a moment.
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6: Post Malone fans are waiting for his next album drop called The Eternal Buzz, a massive 40-track double album due for a fall rollout. Cardi B is also expected to drop a follow-up to Am I the Drama, but by her own timeline, it points to a possible late 2026 landing. And Bruce Springsteen has confirmed to Rolling Stone that he has finished a new record that he said will come out, quote, sometime in 2026.
5: This is the Red Apple Entertainment Report.
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1: And welcome back, everyone. So, all right, let's make things a little more fun here, shall we? And I love this story. I mean, this is about the time where Joe Pesci literally wanted to kill Don Rickles on the cast of Casino. And look, I rank Casino below Goodfellas just because it's a little, how do I put it? Like the last like half hour, 45 minutes or so, way too much like Sharon Stone going down like a black hole. And I thought she was good in it. And it just, Goodfellas has 100 quotable lines. I'd say Casino has like 3. You know what I mean? Like you always take a movie away years and years later. How do I quote it? Die Hard, immensely quotable. Caddyshack, quotable. Spies Like Us, quotable. I could go through like 1,000 Chevy Chase movies. Very quotable. Goodfellas, many quotes. Casino, yeah, it's a good movie. I like it. But anyway, you got to hear this story, and it's really that funny. And cut number one, go.
2: The wedding scene, there's 200 extras, cameras rolling. Rickles is standing next to De Niro. De Niro's speaking, acting. Scorsese's watching. And Rickles just stops and looks up at him and says, "That's the way you're going to do it, huh? Like that? No, no, you got the wars. I'm sure you know what you're doing. Go ahead."
3: In the middle of the take.
2: In the middle of the take. Everyone freezes. You can hear the sphincters tighten. De Niro takes a nanosecond before the shoulder's shaking and he's laughing uncontrollably. And it doesn't stop. Just at any chance he gets, he goes after him. Pesci, on the other hand, did not appreciate it. When Rickles pointed out that Joe was so short, he was going to ride him around the set like a Shetland pony.
4: No, no, I get it, I get it. I'm a midget and you're a genius.
2: So I'm walking out to his trailer after. I said, Joe, he was just, yeah, you another one. Go yourself. Not kidding. No sense of humor about it. Just wanted to kill Don Rickles.
1: That's Jay Moore, who was in, let's see, Jerry Maguire, like way, way back when. So that movie, I believe, came out the same year, which was 1995. But yeah, you could see that kind of happening, right? And the invitation is just perfect. All right. Anyway, before we go to break, this is some really funny stuff here. And I mean, I can't get over this. Sonny Hostin was on The View saying that black people deserve reparations. You know, many, many, many years, decades, even centuries later. But the problem is that, well, Sonny's folks will have to pay up first. So we're going to play 16, then 17 afterwards. So go ahead, 16 first, and here she is making the argument. Go.
5: And so what this is about is money, Joy.
6: Yeah.
5: This is not about anything else. It's about this country trying to avoid paying African Americans our due.
7: Well, and also...
1: And there's the clapping. Okay, so cuts number 17. Here is when Sonny learns that her ancestors were, you know, slave owners. This is cut 17. Go.
8: Wow. I'm a little bit in shock. I just always thought of myself as Puerto Rican, you know, half Puerto Rican.
1: What?
8: I didn't think I was... my family was originally from Spain and slaveholders.
1: Yeah. Whoops.
9: Yeah. So how are you feeling, my friend?
8: I think it's actually pretty interesting that my husband and I have shared roots.
1: Yeah.
8: So I do appreciate that. And I think it's great for our children to know this information.
1: We're good, Kev. So pay up. All right. Reparations. Let's see. Sonny Hostin's worth millions of dollars. I'm sure she could pay up even more than the average taxpayer, I am sure. Anyway, irony is so pure, you could snort it. Anyway, this is Joe Concha. This is the Joe Concha Show. Back with so much more in just a moment.
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6: Fox News, I'm Tom Graham. The Pentagon announcing a 12th night of strikes against Iran as President Trump issues fresh threats.
7: Trump now threatening to hit civilian infrastructure targets closer to the Iranian capital of Tehran. Writing on Truth Social, from this point forward, anytime the Islamic Republic of Iran shoots at a ship in the Strait of Hormuz, the United States will bomb and destroy one bridge or power plant.
6: Fox's Aisha Hasni, Fox News poll shedding light on what Americans think of President Trump, the midterms, and economic growth.
11: Fox News poll of over 1,000 U.S. voters finding if the November election was today, 53% would back the Democratic candidate in their House district, while 46% would back the Republican. The Democratic advantage comes as President Trump's approval rating stands at 39%, unchanged for the last 3 months.
6: Fox's Kristen Goodwin, America's listening to Fox News.
12: 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A chance of showers tonight and tomorrow. After an overnight low of 67, expect high of 90 tomorrow with a high of 93 on Friday. 70 degrees tonight for Cottonwood and the Verde Valley with a high on Wednesday of 99 and 90 on Thursday. Have a great Tuesday night. 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
17: 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Trump-endorsed candidates won their primaries in Arizona, including former NFL place kicker Jay Feely in CD1.
18: This is about family. It's about friends and family, and it's about doing what's best for this country. And, you know, that's why I decided to get into this race. That's why I decided to get into politics.
17: He'll face former state lawmaker Ami Shah in the general election in November.
19: He said that he is going to follow orders from one man, the guy in the White House. And, I don't think that's what the voters of the Arizona 1st District really want to see here.
17: Search is on for a missing 83-year-old hiker at the Grand Canyon. ASU's offering a degree in content creation. Walter Cronkite School of Journalism and Mass Communications Dean Batinto L. Batts Jr. says this program is based on the same principles of traditional journalism.
20: The success of the industry and the success of the journalist is very much dependent upon, again, accuracy, facts, trust, accountability, connection to audience.
17: Connie Weber, Arizona News Audio.
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0: 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Here's Joe Concha.
1: And welcome back, everybody. So, in New Jersey, we have a major scandal on our hands, and that is the fact that 6,600 or more illegals were given the ability to vote in elections based on a so-called, quote, software error, unquote, that was revealed yesterday by New Jersey Governor Democrat Mikey Sherrill. Now here's the problem with this on 1,000 levels. More than 400 people, as a result of the 6,600, voted in elections. And you say, well, that's not really a big deal. And Democrats are saying that over and over again, that, well, you know, while this may have happened in New Jersey, it's not having any real effect. This is just an anomaly. This is something that, you know, it's really, really small. In fact, let's hear from Jake Tapper, CNN, talking about how fraud happens, but it's really, really not a big deal. In cut number 12, go.
2: Here in the Republicans here are talking about a solution to a non-existent problem. Again, Jake, to make it very clear, this country does not have a problem of election security in any measurable level, and certainly not based on people coming from other countries.
4: Right, it happens, but at very, very minuscule numbers. It's not a serious threat when it comes to election security. Again, it happens, but very seldom.
2: It's vanishingly small. I mean, it's so small that it's just beyond compare.
1: Sure, and that's CNN saying that. So here, let's go to Emily Randell. She is a representative in Congress in New Jersey. And again, she makes the same argument. It's just a very, very small fraction. Nothing to see here. Cut number 8, go.
5: That's breaking news. Making sure.
9: I just saw that. Yeah, they disclosed it. They're going to fix it.
5: 6,600.
9: With laws that they have on the books. Yeah.
24: 6,600 individuals didn't vote illegally.
5: That's not for certain. I mean, they're registered, so they could if they wanted to, right?
24: But there's an independent investigation that New Jersey has initiated. And so far, the proof shows that a very, very, very small fraction voted illegally. And they have discovered this, and they're going to continue investigating it. And I think, like, the point that for a very small percentage of error, we have error in every system. We have fraud in every system. There's a lot of fraud coming out of 1600 Pennsylvania Avenue. To make it more difficult for the vast majority of Americans to vote because of a very small percentage of error and fraud is not popular. It's not popular amongst American people.
1: That's good, Kev.
24: And it.
1: So cue Leslie Nielsen and cut number 9, go.
25: Please, Pittsburgh! Nothing to see here, please!
1: Please disperse. Nothing to see here, right? Now, here's the thing. And I'm filing a column about this for the Washington Examiner. That should run either on Friday or Saturday. Well, back in 2000, you say a small, small percentage, right? Small, small percentage. So we should forgive that. It happens. No big deal. In 2000, there was a presidential race, you may remember, between George W. Bush and Al Gore. And when it all shook out, it came down to Florida, Florida, Florida, as the great Tim Russert once said. 25 at the time electoral votes in Florida. And whoever won that state won the election. That state, out of more than 6 million votes cast, came down to a margin of 537 votes ultimately awarded to Bush to win that election. 537 out of 6 million is 0.008%. 0.008%. That's a very, very small amount. That's a fraction. That is a minuscule amount. It decided the fate of the free world going forward from 2000. Think about if Al Gore became president in 2000 and not George W. Bush. I'm not saying Bush was a great president by any shakes. But at the same time, who knows where we'd be now? Would we have a Trump as president? An Obama as president, for that matter? A Biden as president? Like, what would have happened from there? It changed the course of history. 537 votes out of 6 million. A minuscule amount, a fraction of the amount of votes cast, if they are fraudulent or if there's something, will change everything. You look back at 2020. You want a more modern example. The state of Arizona was decided by, if you believe this, 10,000 votes in favor of Biden after he trailed after election night by many, many, many points. In Georgia, Donald Trump was up by 16 points in Georgia after election night, and then Biden won. The final tally was by 12 12,000 votes. Excuse me, 12,000. Go to Wisconsin. That final tally, after Trump was leading after election night by double digits, was 20,000 votes in Biden's favor. 20,000 votes in one state out of millions cast. 12,000 in another out of millions cast. 10,000 votes out of million cast. In those three states, if Trump wins those three states, he wins the election. So when you talk about how, well, it's not a big deal because it's not a lot of people doing this, it's enough to turn presidential elections, that we know. And then on a state level, on a congressional level, in a district where you don't have millions of votes anymore, there was one race in 2022 in Minnesota that was decided by 16 votes. Another one that was decided by 106 votes in Colorado. So, yeah, this could matter in terms of who's the next president, who controls the House, who controls the Senate. So maybe this is a big deal. And by the way, this is what we know about. This is what we know about. And also, oh boy, and this is a very big deal. Here you have Mikey Sherrill in New Jersey, the governor, saying that it was a software error and it's the software company's fault. The software company came out with a statement today saying, we have nothing to do with this. We only work with the voter rolls that are handed to us. In other words, what's provided. New Jersey provides the voter rolls that the software company does whatever they do with it in terms of verifying things. They don't create voters. They didn't make an error that allowed these illegals to vote. That was already in the system that Mikey Sherrill presides over now. This happened back in 2023, so that was Phil Murphy, another Democrat. Either way, you can't blame the software company when they're working with the materials and the content and the people that they're handed. So this is a major scandal. Check out nytimes.com right now. Try to find one story on this. You got to go back days to find it. And it just takes what Sherrill said as gospel. Yep, it was an error. Software company's fault. They're going to fix it. They're taking responsibility. Go to CNN.com. Try to find a story on this. And then if you go to CNN itself, well, you know what they're going to do with this. It's no big deal. It's not widespread. Thankfully, they have a guy named Scott Jennings that's on there saying that there is zero tolerance for this. And based on the information I just gave you, the stats, as far as the 2000 election, 2022 midterms, 2020, as far as that presidential election, this could change the course of history unless we fix it. Anyway, here's Abby Phillip, who's supposed to be, I guess, the Sonny Hostin of CNN, trying to debate Scott Jennings, and it does not go well. Cut number 10, go.
3: What's your definition of widespread, by the way? Is it 1%? Is it 2%?
6: I don't know. More than 100? I think it's a big problem. What's yours?
7: What's your tolerance for this?
3: Hold on. This is not about tolerance. This is about is it widespread or is it something that is relatively rare?
7: You're pounding him over the word widespread. I just would ask you,
3: Scott,
7: what is your tolerance for any fraud at all?
3: Is it widespread?
7: Absolutely. Over 6,000
3: people. What is your bar for widespread?
7: My bar is I want no tolerance. Okay. I have zero tolerance.
3: So what is your tolerance for American citizens?
7: By the way, this isn't the only place this is happening.
3: What is your tolerance for American citizens whose valid voter registrations are invalidated by incorrect databases? What's your tolerance for that?
7: I don't have tolerance for any mistakes in the electoral system, including putting non-citizens on the rolls.
3: Okay, so then why are we not keeping the same energy for that as we are for this?
7: I do have energy. As you know, I've come out here and long argued that every time we don't clean up the voter rolls, that every time a non-citizen makes it onto the voter rolls, it invalidates some legal person.
3: What about when an American is not allowed to vote when they are eligible to vote?
7: I don't have any tolerance for that either. American citizens should be allowed to vote, but American citizens are invalidated when illegal aliens are glitched onto the system.
1: Zero tolerance. And that's the reason why. Again, 537 votes decided the 2000 presidential election. 0.008%. So if I were on that set and Abby asked me that question, what's your tolerance, 1 or 2%? I'd say, well, 0.008% decided a presidential election. So yeah, 1% is probably way over the skis at this point as far as what can decide elections. Anyway, here is the absolutely pious, condescending, and phony Abby Phillip from CNN on voter fraud then and now. I love these clips. And cut number 11, go.
3: He's been in office for a full year now. They have not come up with any of this purported evidence of voter fraud. You guys are in search of something that there's been no evidence exists. New Jersey is double checking its voter rolls tonight after a software error added 6,600 non-citizens to the voter rolls. The suggestion that this is fraud suggests that these people were trying to vote. Sometimes what happens is that when state systems are incorrect, people receive information and they are confused. Where some people who are ineligible to vote are not aware that they're ineligible to vote. I do think it's whether it is widespread or not matters. I do think that the numbers actually matter.
1: Yeah, the numbers matter, right? I just laid them out. It only takes a couple hundred votes to change the course of history, as we saw in 2000, as we saw in 2020 in that election. Meanwhile, Andy Kim, who unfortunately is a representative from my state of New Jersey, says, yeah, you know, actually we should fix voter fraud, but Trump, always but Trump, kind of 13 go.
8: But it does represent a pretty big screw up and probably the largest breach of this kind that I could ever cover. What was your reaction to seeing that news today?
10: Yeah, you know, I heard about it for the first time today as well. Oh, and I have to say, look, I mean, this is unacceptable. And this needs to be fixed immediately, and people need to be held accountable for that, especially if they've known this since it's happened a couple years ago. So, yes, you know, when there are mistakes, when there are things that are broken, we need to fix it. But we also need to make sure that we're looking at the problems in the right size, that this is not akin to what Donald Trump was talking about.
1: Yeah. You know, Trump said that there's voter fraud, but it's not as big as he said. Oh, man. They are screwed. I'm sorry. They've lost this argument completely. Just this one example. And there are many examples, by the way. But here, now, at this point, they're playing defense, and they know it. All right. Before we go to break, I do love these clips. I'm going to play one here and then one after the break. Candace Owens has been making all these ridiculous predictions. She says she has all these evidence. She's running all these investigations from her home behind a laptop, apparently, during a podcast. And now we have a fake interview, all right, between somebody who's now purportedly asking Candace about all these predictions that she made, and if any came true, which none have. This is part one, but it's just so awesome. Cut number 19, go.
11: Well, hey, Candy, it's been a while. So, wow, I see that you really took my advice to heart that you'd be a great cult leader. So glad we could follow up so I can take notes about that and see how the investigation is going.
12: Sounds like there's some rumors out there about me. I gotta clear up. I'm so nice. I'm so friendly. You know.
11: Yeah. Torturing widows for fun, ruining lives, and creating a cult-like following by creating asinine conspiracies just totally seems so nice.
12: It genuinely doesn't bother me at all.
11: Oh, girl. Yeah. No, trust me. We get that. So, last time we spoke, you told us that some financial reports would be coming out in the coming weeks. Yeah, we're still waiting on those. Do they even exist? No? Of course they don't. Okay. You think I'd learn that by now. You also warned about a 9/11 style attack in December of 2025. You told us to save the tweet, and I did. I did, so...
12: I just shut that entire part of my life off.
1: Yeah, so, as we know, we've been talking about this on this show for a very, very long time. Candace Owens has accused Erica Kirk of being complicit in the murder of her husband, has accused the Israelis as being involved as well. Tyler Robinson, who overwhelmingly is the guy who did it, and if you look at basic evidence, you thought OJ was pretty clear-cut. Like, this is like 20 times that. She thinks that there were a bunch of lookalikes running around Utah Valley University on September 10th. Therefore, he's innocent, but she can't quite produce who may have done this, just maybe the Israelis or Erica Kirk or Turning Point executives themselves. Anyway, we have part two coming up when we come back with the Joe Concha Show, and we wrap this puppy up in just a moment.
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19: 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Number 3 was the BMW X5. Number 2 is the Mercedes-Benz GLE. 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
1: Welcome back, everybody. So, all right, part two of Candace Owens being exposed for all the predictions and, quite frankly, BS that she has told about the murder of Charlie Kirk over all these months, building a cult following based on a complete lie and insanity from her. Let's just play it. It's that good. Cut number whatever, go.
32: According to your investigation, is that the right word? Which is filled with secret hidden knowledge that only you know and cannot be independently verified outside of, well, you.
33: Mm-hmm.
32: We still don't actually know
12: who killed Charlie Kirk.
2: 1,000%.
32: But apparently, according to my notes, it was Israel, Egypt, the Jews, France, the federal government, a military base, Freemasons, of course, several Tyler Robinson impersonators, Erica, TPUSA, now Twigs, probably the defense team, and somehow still not the man actually charged with the murder, right?
12: Yeah.
32: I mean, wow. Nothing says friendship like trying to free your friend's accused murderer. Imagine if you're wrong. Oh, boy. But you would never do that. I mean, you're friendly.
12: I don't know what happened. I just know what didn't happen.
32: Wait. you just said you know that Israel did it, that Tyler didn't, that Twiggs is a federal asset, the microphone exploded, the maroon shirts were in operation, the live stream was, what was it? Wait, witchcraft? Did I get that right? Okay. That Erica lied, that you know the government covered it up, that Charlie prophetically appointed you, and that NASA faked the moon landing. You know that.
2: 1,000%.
32: But you still don't know what happened. Oh, okay, that's totally different. Completely different.
2: 1,000%.
32: And I'm sure that you'll finally release those financial reports that literally your entire audience has forgotten about. And all of the hundreds of other conspiracy rabbit hole trails that nobody's holding you accountable for.
2: Like the next coming weeks or something.
32: This is keeping me very entertained.
1: Oh, that's so good. That is perfect. And that's what I don't get. Like, I don't understand how probably somewhat intelligent people, I would think, listen to Candace Owens's podcast. And yet, when you accuse all these people of killing Charlie Kirk and you can't produce even a smidgen of evidence, like anything, like, don't you turn that show off? One would think. Meanwhile, Hunter Biden actually joined Candace Owens on her podcast recently. And here, well, just like from the Candace Owens playbook, he's pretending that things that you know happened never happened in cut number two. Go.
4: And here we are, and we're talking about what? I don't remember even. What am I defending myself against at this point? I'm not sure. I do know this is that there's not a single damn thing that ever connected my dad to anything, even if you wanted to believe the worst things that you could possibly believe about me. I never took a single dollar from a foreign government, ever, not once.
1: What?
4: Oh. Let alone involve my dad in any business.
1: No, of course not. Your dad never was involved in your business, and you were pardoned for no apparent reason. You never took a dollar from a foreign government. Oh, man, is the crack back? That could be a bumper sticker, right? Is the crack back? But it appears to be the case here. Oh, man, meanwhile, Gavin Newsom. Also, if you thought what Hunter Biden just said was delusional, well, here's Gavin Newsom saying, hold my beer. And this is what he's claiming about California being a model for fire prevention. I can't make this stuff up, guys. I'm sorry, I can't. It's literally, I don't. That's why I have the sound clips, because I'm just not just going to like spew stuff that's just, oh, well, you know, he said this. No, he literally said it. Cut number four, go.
5: I can say this with absolute conviction. We don't imitate. We're a model for others. We have people coming from all over the United States and around the globe to look at what California is doing in orbit, in the air, and on the ground. You heard from the chief.
1: Yeah, they're a model for fire prevention. People are coming from all over the world. How do we prevent fires? Let's go to Gavin Newsom's California, where 17,000 homes were lost just in the Malibu area and the Palisades alone, where only 9 have been rebuilt ever since. He's the model. California is the model for fire prevention. I mean, what people, again, he says these things, and where are the fact checkers? Are you around anywhere? Hunter Biden never took a dollar from a foreign government. Fact checker. It's your one job. Gavin Newsom, same thing. We're a model for fire prevention. Okay. I guess they could just say these things, and that's why it's good to be a Democrat, I guess. Anyway, the show has ended far too soon. We're back tomorrow night, 9 p.m. Eastern Time on WABC and on stations around the country, around the world. Until then, I got two words for you. Enjoy summer.
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3: I am rescued. 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
9: Fox News, I'm Ted Lindner. U.S. forces launching a 12th night of strikes against Iranian military targets, according to the Pentagon.
10: We don't need the Hormuz Strait, but we do it because we have to do it, because we cannot let Iran have a nuclear weapon.
9: President Trump speaking at a rally in Georgia today. This is the Republican-led House adopted a $95 billion budget proposal today. It would further fund the Iran war and other White House priorities over objections from Democrats. Communities across West Virginia working to recover after severe flash flooding brought on by torrential rains began Tuesday. Governor Patrick Morrissey.
16: We are concerned about loss of life. We're not here to make any specific announcements pertaining to that, but we are concerned about that, and that's why all of our efforts remain focused on examining different streets and areas and situations so we can report things to the public.
9: A state of emergency declared for all 55 counties in the Mountain State. 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
17: 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KQ&A, your choice for your Wednesday. A chance of showers tonight and tomorrow. After an overnight low of 67, expect high of 90 tomorrow with a high of 93 on Friday. 70 degrees tonight for Cottonwood and the Verde Valley with a high on Wednesday of 99 and 90 on Thursday. Have a great Tuesday night. 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
18: Some breaking news as we come into the studio on a Wednesday. President Trump is saying that for every ship that Iran fires on, we'll take out another power plant or an energy facility of some kind in Iran. I wonder at what point we're going to turn Iran into a parking lot. And that's a terrible thing to say, but I'm getting to a point where I wonder what it's going to take for us to complete this war with Iran. How long can this go? How long can you try to play ball with a bunch of bad faith actors? How long can you have a ceasefire? Ceasefire, they break. We try to talk them into doing the ceasefire again. They want to do the ceasefire again, but then they break it. They shred the memorandum of understanding by just doing whatever they want to do. And yesterday, the Secretary of War, Pete Buttigieg, tried to testify. What's that? Did I say Pete Buttigieg? My gosh. Is it time for me to have another vacation? Tracy just yelled at me. I thought, what's going on? Are you having a stroke in there? I said Pete Buttigieg? Gosh. Well, maybe I'm wondering about what's going to happen in 2028. Where's he been lately? Come to think of it. That was weird. I'm sorry. All right. Take two. Yesterday, Secretary of War Pete Hegseth attempted to deliver an opening statement before the Senate committee chaired by Susan Collins over asking for more funds for Iran, for the war with Iran. And I'm going to, we have the whole thing here, guys? Do we have the entire clip of Pete Buttigieg, a.k.a. Hegseth? Or is this 39 seconds? Okay, we need the whole thing. I sent it. Let's do the whole thing like we need it to be. I'll hold this for you because you got to hear all 4 minutes of it. It is wild. It is wild. I think by my count, Hegseth attempted to deliver an opening statement, a powerful, important message, and I believe he was interrupted 4 times by lunatics in the gallery who unfurled giant banners saying stop the Iran war. The Democrats, of course, are against the Iran war, and incidentally, that reminds me. You remember, if you're against this war all out, if you don't think that Iran should be stopped from being able to detonate a nuke, if you're okay with those lunatic mullahs possessing a nuclear weapon, understand in your opposition, you're on the side of the Democrats, because every single one of them is opposed to this Iran war. I believe with all of my heart that if Joe Biden were in office, or Kamala Harris, or Pete Buttigieg, or Gavin Newsom, or any of them, the Democrats will be all on board with precisely what's going on in Iran right now. We talked about it last night in Sarasota. And wow, what a wonderful event we had over at a wonderful venue, Der Dutchman, right? Der Dutchman Bakery, and I had the chicken. Somebody recommended it. Unbelievable. I'll be back. Hugh Hewitt and I were on stage in front of hundreds of people. A great crowd. The room was filled. A bunch of wonderful patriots. It's so fun to go to an event like that and just be lifted up by all those smiling faces and just a room full of people who love this country, who came out on a Tuesday night and just enjoyed our conversation. And I must say, it was kind of neat because, as I predicted, you got Hugh, Mr. Washington Establishment Hewitt, colliding with Mike, America First Gallagher. And it was a good, good evening. I mean, it was like, and of course, Hugh and I have worked together and have known each other for decades, so we're comfortable with each other, and we are friends. But, you know, even when we disagreed, it was not mean. It was just great. I almost fell off the chair when he extolled the virtues of Supreme Court Chief Justice John Roberts and Amy Coney Barrett, calling them two of the best jurists we've ever had, and when he, of course, reaffirmed his support for Susan Collins. So I had to kind of get him back in line on that, to smack him around a little bit on that. but that, we had a great time. And thank you if you came out last night in Sarasota to join us. We had a blast. It was just a joyful evening. And we talked about this last night, about how this comes to an end. How does this conclude? Because remember, we're anxious, we're nervous. I don't like gas prices going over $4 a gallon. I don't like soldiers coming home in body bags. Went over to get breakfast today at a little place that I usually eat at before the show, right by the studios here, and it was a lobby full of soldiers. And they were all waiting, I guess, to get picked up. You know, CENTCOM is in Tampa Bay, so there's a lot of military activity here. And a few of them were trying to get breakfast, and I could tell, look, these are young men and women serving their country. I kind of whispered to the waitress, can you get those folks over there and make sure I get all their bills, and don't tell them who paid it. And she was so excited, and they were so excited, and they were so grateful. And they didn't know. They kept looking around, and I was just eating my eggs and looking down, not making eye contact. But it felt really good to do something nice for those who serve. Look, I think about three of those young men and women were killed this weekend. And it's just heartbreaking. We've lost 17, maybe 18. One of the soldiers has not yet been recovered. And I don't know where we go from here. I wish I was a foreign policy expert and I was in a position to advise President Trump. I'm not going to advise Pete Hegseth or Donald Trump of anything. I just want this thing to come to a conclusion. But again, breaking news, Trump has just said anytime Iran shoots at a ship in the Strait of Hormuz, U.S. will bomb or destroy a bridge or a power plant in Iran. That seems to be the only language these fanatics, these zealots, these crazies understand. With that in mind, I started yesterday to pray every day on the show. And a lot of you responded positively. Maybe some of you don't like it. That's okay. I don't care. I put together a little prayer in thinking about our troops, in thinking about our country, in thinking about where we are right now. So every day, you're going to just have to indulge me. It only takes about 30 or 40 seconds. But I want to share this prayer with you every single day on the Mike Gallagher Show. Heavenly Father, we come before you with humble hearts, asking for your mercy and your peace in this uncertain hour. We lift up the leaders of our nation and leaders around the world. Grant them wisdom beyond their own understanding, courage to do what is right, and discernment that may prevent needless suffering. Guide every decision with justice, restraint, and a desire for peace. Lord, we pray for the brave men and women of our military and for our police officers, firefighters, paramedics, and all first responders. 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We ask you to watch over our country, Lord. 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May your peace rule in our hearts, your truth guide our nation, and your hand of protection rest upon the United States of America. In your holy name we pray. Amen. Our number is 800-655-MIKE as we kick off a Wednesday in the Relief Factor Studios, 800-655-6453. You're going to want to see and hear the whole Pete Hegseth dispute or confrontation as he attempted to deliver his opening remarks. And I'm left with one simple question. Why do they let these people in? What kind of security allows these lunatics to attend a hearing like this? Or maybe you think it's a good idea. Maybe you think it looks like democracy in action. I think it's a disaster, and it's embarrassing, and it's wrong, and I'm going to play for you the whole four-minute clip of the four times that Pete Hegseth was interrupted yesterday on Capitol Hill. Again, our number is 800-655-6453. Welcome in to the Mike Gallagher Show. Maybe factual, maybe cool.
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1: I'm so aggravated at myself for kind of holding off on starting a daily prayer on the show. You know, I don't know what I was worried about. I mean, I'm glad. Although, you know, look, I'm a little sensitive maybe to making sure this is a show for all people, and here's a caller on hold, doesn't like the prayer at all. So I want to see what's on Mark's mind here in just a moment from California. Hang in there, Mark. 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

0: 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All right, Mark in California, you don't like the prayer?
1: I think it's foolish. You're asking God to take sides. You say, God, help us, the United States, win, but destroy the other side. Essentially, that's what you're saying. You think God takes sides? Are you kidding me?
0: Well, that's not what the prayer says at all.
1: That's what it implies in my mind.
0: Well, the prayer says, God, please protect our troops, our soldiers, our first responders, our police. You don't agree with that? You don't want
1: words in my mouth. Of course I agree with it. You know, I agree with it.
0: Well, that's what the prayer is.
1: You're asking God to say, if you're going to protect some U.S. soldiers, some of the Iranians are going to have to die.
0: That, do you think that's what you heard in the prayer?
1: Yes.
0: Uh-huh. You heard a prayer that asked for discernment and wisdom for our leaders all around the world. I mean, you know, you've called a bunch of times. I get your politics. I understand your ideology. Of course you have. You don't think we see? We have a record of when you call the show. You've called 1, 2, 3, 4, 5, 7 times. It doesn't matter how many times. You could have called
1: you
0: 7 times since December.
1: I talked to you one time. Get your facts right. First of all, you're factually incorrect.
0: We get your idea. Calm down, Mark. We get your politics. We get your ideology. This is something that should be so unifying. How can you hear a prayer like that and think that the message from the prayer is God take a side? And incidentally, I don't know about God taking sides, but doesn't God reject evil? And aren't the Allahs evil? They've killed thousands and thousands of their own people, Mark.
1: So what do you want God to do with the Iranians?
0: Well, I want God to do what's in God's will. I can't tell God what to do. Can you?
1: Well, if it's in his will, then let him do it and don't interfere with your nonsensical prayer.
0: So you don't believe in prayer at all? You don't pray for peace?
1: I didn't say that, and you know that.
0: Well, that's just what you said. You think praying to God is interfering, Mark?
1: No, I didn't say that.
0: No, they heard you.
1: No, I never said it. Just like you're factually incorrect. You said
0: You just said, God, don't interfere with God. I'm asking you, do you believe that prayer is interference with God, Mark? Do you pray? Do you pray?
1: I'm not going to go into it. I knew you would ask that before I even called.
0: Well, it's a logical question. It helps us understand what your opposition is. I'm not trying to
1: You might become a good debater because you're not sticking with the fact. I think it's a foolish prayer to have.
0: Well, I understand that.
1: And if God let us win, but destroy the other side.
0: And there's nothing in that prayer that says God let us win and let's destroy the other side. And you know that, I think, or maybe you're just obtuse. But what I want to know is, and I think it's fair, I'm not trying to put you on the spot. I'm not trying to pick a fight with you. I'd like to know, do you believe in prayer?
1: Yes, I do.
0: Do you pray?
1: Occasionally.
0: Occasionally.
1: I have to be very careful because normally when I would pray, I would pray for my benefits. Does God make me rich? Well, that means somebody else has to become poor.
0: Well, you've prayed, God, make me
1: prayer is so foolish.
0: Yeah, you pray, God, make me rich. That's your prayer.
1: I'm giving you just an example.
0: Holy cow, Mark!
1: I'm giving you an example.
0: Look, here's what you ought to do, and this is the eighth call you've made since December, and we all know it. You see it on the screen. Here's what I'd like you to do, and this is your eighth and final call. But what I would advise you to do is go to a church. Go seek out some counseling, seek out a pastor, seek out something that can give you some solace and some peace and some relief, because you are a tortured soul, my friend. And I would advise you lovingly and with respect, don't pray to God to make you rich, because that's not a prayer worth praying. I think our prayer is worth praying. Sorry you disagree. 27 past the hour, 1-800-655-MIKE. One open line for you, 800-655-6453. 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
3: Fox News, I'm Ted Lindner. U.S. forces launching a 12th night of strikes against Iranian military targets, according to the Pentagon.
4: We don't need the Hormuz Strait, but we do it because we have to do it, because we cannot let Iran have a nuclear weapon.
3: President Trump speaking at a rally in Georgia today. This is the Republican-led House adopted a $95 billion budget proposal today. It would further fund the Iran war and other White House priorities over objections from Democrats. Communities across West Virginia working to recover after severe flash flooding brought on by torrential rains began Tuesday. Governor Patrick Morrisey.
5: We are concerned about loss of life. We're not here to make any specific announcements pertaining to that, but we are concerned about that, and that's why all of our efforts remain focused on examining different streets and areas and situations so we can report things to the public.
3: A state of emergency declared for all 55 counties in the Mountain State. 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
6: 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A chance of showers tonight and tomorrow after an overnight low of 67. Expect high of 90 tomorrow with a high of 93 on Friday. 70 degrees tonight for Cottonwood and the Pretty Valley with a high on Wednesday of 99 and 90 on Thursday. 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
10: Arizona News Audio. Arizona Republican voters elected primary candidates in key races who strongly question the integrity of early voting. Races up for grabs in November include the offices for governor, secretary of state, and attorney general. Appearing on MS Now, former Maricopa County recorder Stephen Richer says while MAGA diehards vote for the most far-right candidates in primaries,
11: this is a party base that is still in the raptures, the throes of election denialism, and that they will follow Donald Trump to the end of the earth. Unfortunately for them, that hasn't translated to great success in a general election.
10: Pollster Mike Noble with Noble Predictive Insights agrees. Says a Trump endorsement is an asset in the primary but could be a liability in the general election. He says the race for governor between the two No Labels candidates yesterday was a surprise. Hugh Lytle far outraising Terry Ann Horahan, who beat him.
12: Hugh Lytle raised about $2 million. And he spent about $870,000 of it, compared to Terry Ann, only spent and raised about $27,000.
10: Noble says Trump only won congressional districts 1 and 6 by 2 points or less, even though he won the state by 5.5, indicating those districts could flip blue this fall and maybe help give Democrats control of the House. A portion of Oak Creek Canyon and the Slide Rock swimming area both closed after flooding of burn scars left from the recent pocket fire. Michelle Thompson with the State Parks Department says those closures come during a bad time, namely peak season.
13: A lot of tree limbs and rocks, dirt, tons of ash all coming down.
10: Thompson says they hope to have the swimming area reopen by August 3rd. You can now pick up your prescription and one for your pet, too, at any of the 175 CVS pharmacies in Arizona. Pharmacist and district leader Dr. Nicole Henry says only meds for cats and dogs are being offered.
14: We recommend that the patients reach out to their vet directly. The vet can provide a paper copy. They can also fax over the prescription, or they can phone it in as well, depending on the type of prescription.
10: Connie Weber, Arizona News Audio.
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16: Hello.
0: Hi, Vic.
16: How are you today?
0: How are you, sir?
16: Oh, pretty good.
15: But poor Vic stepped on a landmine.
0: You are a fraud. You, in fact,
16: I am not a fraud.
0: You are a
16: Don't
0: fraud.
16: Don't say that.
0: You are a salesman.
16: Do not say that I'm a fraud.
17: I love this business.
15: Back to a man who loves his work, Mike Gallagher.
0: That was a caller, Vic, that Eric pulled out of the archives because Eric is brilliant. He's my Radar O'Reilly, my right-hand man, Eric Hansen, our ops manager, who dug into the archives after our caller, from Mark from, was it Upland, California? Alex, is that where that poor guy lives who doesn't like prayer? Said our prayer is foolish. And we had a caller, gosh, this had to be, how many years ago do you think that was? 25 years ago? We were in the Empire State Building. And Eric thinks it was 2000. Now, to Mark in Upland, who got very indignant at my accusation that he has called 8 times, you understand we have a computer that Alex uses to answer your calls. And when you call, a date pops up on the day you call the show. And if you've called and if you've called 8 times, it shows up 8 times. I didn't make it up. I wasn't lying to him. 8 times, that guy has called since December of last year. And he was all hysterical over our prayer. And over my, oh no, well, of course he was mad about the prayer, but he was hysterical about me saying, well, you've called 8 times since December. I didn't pull that out of my ear. I'm looking up at the computer screen. I can see it. Nobody made it up. Yes, Mark, you know, or maybe you forgot, but you've called 8 times. Anyway, this Vic, years ago, and I remember he described himself as being like in a cabin, sort of in some remote area. I know, Eric, you've got the whole call. I don't want to do it. We got too much breaking news. I got to go to Hegseth and the protesters. But this guy, he called and started out real calm. And we were somehow arguing about GPS systems. And I think, as I remember, he was like a Ted Kaczynski. He didn't like any kind of technology. And I was one day acknowledging how great a GPS is in your car. I mean, look, I use today, I will tell you, my GPS to go to the grocery store. Even if I know, I use it for everything. Anyway, what year was it, Eric? You've got the year? January of 2000. Think about that. 26 years ago, and somehow Eric Hansen has his hands on that call. So Vic started out calmly. And it was an argument about GPS systems. Well, then I decided to have some fun with him. I said, well, you're a fraud. You're probably a GPS salesman. Well, he went bonkers. And you could hear that in that promo. I am not a fraud. I am not. And he started screaming at me. And I was calm. And I said, I think maybe you're a GPS salesman. I am not a GPS. Yeah, why would I say he was a GPS salesman, Eric, if I was? We're going to have to play the call at some point. Because it was funny, but it was also scary, because in the middle of his shrieking at me, the phone went dead, and I was convinced, I'm still convinced, he slumped over. I'm so worried that the poor guy had an aneurysm or something in the cabin in the middle of the woods, and they haven't found his body to this day. And that was Vic. Well, that's what this guy reminded me of. I did not call 8 times. Yes, you did, Mark. You're lying, or you forgot, or maybe your meds didn't kick in. Oh, boy. And I just got the sweetest note from Nebraska. Said, Mike, I loved every second of the way you handled that troll. I don't know the guy's a troll. I think he feels that way. In honor of your prayer And in respect of the Mike Gallagher Show, I'm donating today to your Food for the Poor campaign. 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Mike, if you believe in prayer, unlike Mark in Upland, California, if you believe in God's work, if you believe in doing good for the impoverished, for the poor, for the needy, please go to MikeOnline.com. Click on that Give Food banner. You could also just text Mike G to 51555, and we'll send you back a link right to your phone. Just text Mike G to 51555, or you could call 844-860-HOPE, 844-860-4673. And thank you, thank you, thank you for supporting this Christian ministry, Food for the Poor. Lee's in Louisville, Kentucky. Lee, how are you?
18: I'm fine. How are you?
0: I'm well, thanks. Appreciate the call.
18: Well, I just want to say that guy from California, I think he needs to read his Old Testament, because why was there a flood? Why did God send the flood? I mean, because there was bad people in the world, and only Noah, he found Noah, right?
0: Well, I mean, and you know, it's funny, I guarantee you, you're probably more scripturally literate than I am, and I try, but I'm not as good as I should be. But I've gotten about 20 texts, Lee, in the last 5 minutes saying that Mark and Upland should read the Old Testament. You're right.
18: Yeah, I mean, look at Joshua, what happened to Jericho. I mean, yeah. He destroyed the whole city, and he told the Israelites to destroy everything, every living thing, I believe.
0: Well, and if you rationalize, if you think about it, we are in a worldwide battle of good versus evil. We're in a battle of good versus evil here in America.
18: Right.
0: You know, what do we think people mean when they march around?
18: Hitler. I mean, Stalin, Mussolini, they were evil people. They had to be dealt with.
0: Correct. Yeah. And that's something. And this is to a lefty like Mark, they don't believe in evil. People on the left, and it's a fascinating dynamic. But one of the aspects of leftism seems to be they don't accept that evil exists. They think people are misguided. They think people need to look at what happened in Minnesota. You had a governor that is proudly standing by, giving a pardon to an admitted, convicted child molester, a rapist of a little girl. You don't think that's evil? You don't think that you have a paper, the Minnesota Star Tribune, that cheered that decision. You don't think that's evil? There is evil all around us. We are confronted with evil on a daily basis. Now, we got to be careful. I want to make sure that we don't dismiss our political adversaries to evil. Last night on stage, I have a different worldview from Hugh, but Hugh and I are on the same page on just about everything, admittedly. But if I was on stage with a Democrat, I don't know that somebody is necessarily evil. That prayer should transcend right and left, Democrats, Republicans. That prayer for our world leaders, for our first responders, for our military, for our nation, how can you be on the left and object to such a prayer? Well, because I think the prayer, as I wrote it and as I composed it the other day, does sort of encapsulate asking for God's protection. against the evildoers. Hugh did a great thing last night at the restaurant for the big event we had for AM 930, The Answer, and AM 860, The Answer in Tampa. We did a look back at 25 years ago. 25 years ago. This September will be the 25th anniversary of 9/11. I have often thought lately about what it would be like if 9/11 happened today. Do you believe that people on the left, that the leftist cacophony that we're hearing, would support America after what they did to us? Look, it seems like a lot of people on the left must support the mullahs of Iran. It seems that people on the left are supporting Hamas. It seems that many people on the left supported the massacre of all those innocent Jews on October the 7th in Israel. I've been thinking a lot about this. Why don't you give me your best answer? Do you think if 9/11 happened today, would we have the same divisions that we have now over everything else? You know, I shared with the audience last night how unified New Yorkers were after September 11th, 2001. Eric, you remember it. Eric was with me on that day in the Empire State Building when we had to evacuate. People didn't even honk their horns at each other. Do you know how weird it is for New Yorkers not to honk their horns? But that's how unified we felt after that horrible catastrophe, watching people jump out of the Twin Towers to their deaths, seeing the families torn apart. We were unified. People weren't arguing with each other. We weren't having political bickering for weeks and weeks after September 11th. Would we be that way today if 9/11 occurred, if the terrorists, God forbid, hit us again the way they hit us on September 11th, 2001? Would we be unified? I'm curious as to your answer. 800-655-MIKE. 800-655-6453. And I promise we'll also get to the Pete Hegseth clip. I go on tangents. Leon in Colorado Springs on the text line is impatient with me because it's taken me a while to get there. Hey, Leon, just for you, we'll play the Pete Hegseth clip first, and then we'll talk some more about unity and division and the state of the country. All of that's coming up on a feisty episode of The Mike Gallagher Show for a Wednesday. Glad you're here. Again, our number, 800-655-MIKE.
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1: Social media for anybody under 15 years of age. Because I guess France decides if they're going to be the parents. You're not going to get to be the parent. I don't know how you ban social media from a 14-year-old by the government. I get a family doing it. I can see a mom and dad banning social media for a 14-year-old. I'd like to know how the government is going to do that. Going to make arrests? Take those little kids out in little handcuffs? Little teeny handcuffs? All right, in honor of Leon in Colorado Springs, who's been patiently waiting for the Pete Hegseth clip that drives me crazy because I'm left with wondering why they let these lunatics into these hearings, here's the Secretary of War, Pete Hegseth, trying to testify and give an opening statement as to why we need to continue to fund the war in Iran. Listen, count how many times he gets interrupted, and if you're listening and not seeing it on Salem News Channel, every time they have the exact same big white banner that they managed, I guess, to sneak in and then unfurl and hold up like the village idiots that they are.
2: The supplemental funding request is not a substitute.
3: We can proceed. We're now going to move forward to with our hearing, and Secretary Hegseth, please proceed.
2: Thank you. The supplemental funding request is not a substitute for the president's full $1.5 trillion base budget request. The supplemental funding request is not a substitute.
1: Now, I'm not going to make you suffer through all 3 or 4 minutes of that, but it happened 4 times. And my question to you is simple. Why should that be allowed? Or do you like it, right? We had a caller on hold a few moments ago, and I'm sorry they dropped off, said, oh, I like that. I like protest. I think that's great. It completely, I'm sure Hegseth was unhappy. It interrupted him 4 different times. He's trying to make a passionate appeal and making his case before these senators. And these morons, on 4 different occasions, interrupted him, stopped him. He had to stop speaking. And you're talking about, you know, again, a passionate appeal. Nothing like and that's happened to me sometimes on this show on a much smaller basis here, an insignificant basis. But I'll be in the middle of something and something will go wrong and I'm in this passionate moment and I get interrupted. It's very frustrating. And you feel like your message didn't reach anybody. Do you think that's a good thing? Is that part of our process? Why do there have to be spectators in that gallery? It's covered on TV. If you can't behave yourself, don't get in. It's just I don't know. That's just maybe I'm just frustrated with the protesters and the morons that want to disrupt everything. And again, bear in mind, like Hugh and I talked about on stage last night in Sarasota, the truth is the Democrats would be unified in supporting this war with Iran if a Democrat was president. It's all because of Donald J. Trump. You know it, I know it, and they know it too. Portions of our show are sponsored by Americans for Prosperity. 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How about remembering our foundations? How about the Declaration of Independence? 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There's a bombshell out of New Jersey where the Democrat governor there admitted that thousands of people were added to the voter rolls who happened to be illegal immigrants. 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
8: Fox News, I'm Sue Gossman. The House narrowly passing a $95 billion budget proposal tonight. It's a long shot to fund the conflict in Iran, provide aid to U.S. farmers, and voting law changes connected with the Save America Voter ID Act. The resolution adopted in a 216 to 214 vote. The first step in the reconciliation process that now heads to the Senate. It comes after War Secretary Pete Hegseth announced this week the Pentagon's running out of cash. While the Pentagon continuing to launch strikes the 12th night in a row, the president issuing some fresh threats today.
9: Trump now threatening to hit civilian infrastructure targets closer to the Iranian capital of Tehran. Writing on Truth Social, from this point forward, anytime the Islamic Republic of Iran shoots at a ship in the Strait of Hormuz, the United States will bomb and destroy one bridge or power plant.
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10: 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A chance of showers tonight and tomorrow. After an overnight low of 67, expect high of 90 tomorrow with a high of 93 on Friday. 70 degrees tonight for Cottonwood and the Verde Valley with a high on Wednesday of 99 and 90 on Thursday. Have a great Tuesday night. 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
21: I knew it. Just when I was getting ready to do something very nice about Hegseth, the Secretary of War, right? I love that speech he gave, and we're coming up on the one-year anniversary, and it really, hopefully, could redefine culture, because risk-taking is part of what the military does, okay? Reasonable risk, but you got to take risks. And up until now, for the past, 30, 40, even 50 years, you make a mistake in the military, you're done. You're finished. One mistake, and it stays with you forever, and you don't get promoted, and you get kicked out. So one way to get promoted was to not make any mistakes. And one way to not make any mistakes is you don't do anything, okay? Now, when Pete advocated for having risks, you know, taking risks, I'm all for it. They should be reasonable risks. And if you take a risk and something goes wrong, that needs to be documented. It should not mean that you are finished for the rest of your life or anything like that, depending upon the matter at hand. But this Blue Angel situation, right? Pete doesn't know how to fly. Pete's not an aviator. I am, all right? I know how to fly. I flew in the military for a decade, all right? I have real military experience. Pete desperately pulled political strings so he could get his ticket punched. All right? That's what he did. He called a general. He had no business going to Iraq, but he called a general, send me to Iraq. You know, when I went to Iraq, I didn't have to ask a general for a favor. The orders came from the general, and then they went to the colonel, and then they went to the lieutenant colonel, and then they went to the major, and then they got to me, the captain. And then I went. That's the way it's supposed to work. Me, the captain, did not call a general because I had nothing better to do and I was fantasizing about a life in politics. And I thought, you know what? I know I got a plan. I'm going to go to Iraq and I'm going to come back and say that was the greatest war I've ever seen. All these fake news media types have it all wrong. So I had a feeling. You know, I didn't say anything about the helicopter, because Pete weighed in on those helicopters flying too low over the beach. You think that, oh, yeah, this is great. He's sticking up for the troops. No, he ain't sticking up for the troops. All right? Because the troops manage this. The troops manage troops. Now, if Pete wants to come out of his Secretary of Defense office in the E-ring of the Pentagon and tell Commander so-and-so how to run his squadron, when Pete has never run a squadron, has never had command, when Pete doesn't know anything other than, I don't know, how to drink, how to take, shall we say, a business trip and the perks and opportunities that come along with that. Also, I don't know, how to get a confidential arrangement with a person who's accusing you of sexual assault. How much money do you pay? Do you pay in one installment, Pete? Two installments? How does that work? What did Tim Parlatore get for you? How are you arranged? And then tell us why you thought you did not have to tell the President of the United States about that arrangement. What was the rationale? You know, who knows? Somebody, this is the way it's going to be. Somebody else might be in that position. Carry on, patriots. That sends such a horrible message. I've been flying for a long time. That was reckless, and it endangered the people on the beach. Oh, it was so cool. Yeah, right up until the point the guy crashes. What if it was your family on the beach? Oh, that's okay. You know, command carries with it responsibility. And true command, true leadership isn't always doing what the people want, what your troops want, what the enlisted men and women or the junior officers want. It's lonely at the top. Have you ever heard that phrase? And all he wants to do is be popular. All he wants to do is cultivate a base. and he thinks the base is Yahoo and just going to jump on board with this. And some of them will, because they don't know what I know. Maybe they haven't served. Maybe they have served, but they've forgotten. Or maybe they have a podcast now, and they've gone all podcast, right-wing podcast, bro-y. I tell you what, Mark Levin is onto it. He's onto it big time with some of these characters. What comes out of them and their new take. And by the way, I think they're just content. I think it's just content. It's marketing decisions, because the zone is flooded now with these people. And how do you distinguish yourself, right? I mean, you know, putting some Kevlar on and Velcro and putting some scotch on the shelf and boom, you got a podcast. That's not enough. That's not enough. How are you gonna take it? So you do the least common denominator. You know what I'm talking about? Maybe you don't, but the Blue Angels aerial demonstration team, I think the damn team should be probably canceled. All right? I love them. I loved them while they were on active duty. I know some Blue Angels. I flew myself with the Blue Angels as a guest, as a reporter. I flew with a guy I got winged with 5 years earlier, a guy named Dan Martin. Nobody in the fake news knows the Blue Angels like I know the Blue Angels. Nobody in Pete Hegseth's office knows the Blue Angels like I know the Blue Angels. And you don't know what the hell you're doing. You don't. And I just hope that when it comes time to give the president advice, you know, now President Trump is so smart. Actually, just the other day, he threatened to fire Pete. A lot of people in the audience laughed. I'll tell you what, Pete was not laughing inside. You don't say that. That doesn't come out of nowhere when the guy's doing a super duper great job. I just can't believe it. Here he goes again. All right. It's on Twitter, the TV. I don't care. This whole thing, you know, this is not just a good time. This is not just morale. Well, the morale is really... morale is so kind of mischaracterized, or misunderstood, I should say. Misunderstood. You know, sometimes morale is sky high. Sometimes. I've seen it in my past, all right? I have seen it in my military career. When the boss lets you do whatever you... When the boss is hands off, right? Let me know how it's going. Morale sometimes gets really high. If the boss is all over your case, morale may not be so high. But sometimes, depending upon who you are, where you are, you need supervision. You need leadership. You need inspection. I don't know. I am surprised. Must be nice to go through life with that kind of hubris and confidence. But it's the kind of confidence that's going to get people killed. All right? It's bad enough he's got the responsibility. I can't believe it. I sometimes just can't believe it. That guy, Secretary of Defense. Now, and if you have a problem with that, just go back and look at what happened. Look at the mother's email. Look at what she wrote about that guy. This is his own mother, for crying out loud. It's a national security risk. And the other thing is, if he was a voice at the table, and I'm told by President Trump that he was, go into Iran. Yeah, do it. See, any time the military is in the news, like, and they're talking about combat, that's actually good for Pete, right? Particularly early on, because then you weren't talking about his legitimacy or his qualifications or lack thereof for the job, right? Now, there are things I like about Pete. I really do like that speech, and I wouldn't be saying this, and I'm actually, I mean, but him weighing in on a decision like this that should be made at the squadron level or wing level, the Secretary of Defense is going to swoop on in and say, nobody gets disciplined. Carry on, patriots. What an unpatriotic thing to do. Very unpatriotic thing. Regarding the great big speech tonight at 9 p.m., what's going to happen, President Trump? I put that question to him not too long ago. Cut one.
2: You have a primetime address scheduled for Thursday. Some competing ideas, what it's about. Can you give us a preview at all? What will happen Thursday night?
3: Well, I'm going to talk about various things, but I'd rather not say. Our elections are crooked, and we've got to straighten them out. We got to have voter ID. We got to have proof of citizenship, and we have to do something about the mail-in ballots, which are just corrupt crooked and should not be allowed.
21: Okay, so tonight it's going to be about the election. It's going to be about the election. Election 2020, we believe. He may also talk a little bit about Iran. We got nervous people in the news. Oh my gosh, the president is going to say something. Yeah, the president is allowed to say something. When's the last time he had a primetime speech? I think he had a primetime speech about Iran, maybe in March or April. April, right? A lot of impatience. Somebody actually said to me today with a straight face, I'm sick of this forever war. It's been 4.5 months. The guy said, it's been 6 months. Well, actually, no, it's been 4.5, I think. Let's see. March, April, May, June. That's 4 complete months. We're halfway through July. 4.5 months, not 6 months. And if you add up how many days we've actually been bombing, well, it's 1, 2, 3. It's about 50, 55 days. All right, we actually haven't been involved in what they call kinetic operations for all that long at all. Here's a little bit more insight as to what's going to happen tonight. And you know what? It should be legal and safe to question elections. They treat it like you cannot question election integrity. You're undermining confidence in our elections. Well, you're only as good as your last election. You know what I mean? Like, it's just an election. It's like you're undermining confidence in Tom Brady, the quarterback. Well, he's only as good as his last game. Well, I guess he doesn't play anymore. Do me a favor. This is J.D. Vance with Joe Rogan, another portion of an epic conversation. Epic. They say that J.D. Vance maybe created more problems than he solved. He's a very voluble guy. He talks. He likes to talk, and sometimes people talk too much. But I want to hear this. Cut 22.
0: Well, it's just very disheartening that you have to consider the fact that it's really possible that the elections get stolen. And the California one was a big one for me.
1: And why not just have mail-in, or why not just have voter ID?
0: Yeah.
1: That's insane.
0: Not only did they not have voter ID, yeah, you can't show your ID. You're correct. Not allowed to show your ID.
1: You can, in fact, be like prosecuted if you try to force somebody to show their
0: Which
1: ID.
0: Which is, that yeah. seems like you want people to cheat.
1: Exactly.
0: Yeah. And this is from the same people that were saying you have to have an ID that shows you've been vaccinated

0: skeptical. I'm accusing them. I think they stole the election.
1: Yes.
0: And
1: yes.
0: I think it's common. And I, you know, this idea that elections can't be stolen. I always say to people, okay, do you think that the amount of election fraud is 0%? No one thinks that.
1: Yeah.
0: No one thinks it's zero.
1: Exactly.
0: There's always some overzealous person that works somewhere that's doing something. There's always crazy people.
1: Correct.
0: That are like blue no matter who, we gotta win, or red no matter what. There's always people, right and left, that are going to try to rig the election because they think it's imperative. We saw. Tolerate that, left or right. That's crazy.
1: That's right.
0: But that attitude allows people to justify cheating.
1: Correct.
0: And I think they cheat. And I think they've been doing
1: Absolutely.
0: It forever. And I don't think there's any other reason why you would have no voter ID. And they try to say, oh, it's racist to have voter ID. Like, what are you talking about? Do you think other races are incapable of going to the DMV? That's insane.
1: Yeah, it's
2: all right. Thank you, Joe, and thank you, JD. And as we go to break, the biggest lie ever told about any election, all right, that the 2020 election, with all the COVID and throwing the laws out and the rules out and voting any which way, this is what they said with a straight face about the election. Cut two, and I shall see you on the other side.
3: This was the most secure election in American history.
4: We know from the intelligence communities that this has been the safest, most secure election we have ever had.
5: This is the most secure election in our history.
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9: Ted Lasso fans were sad to say goodbye at the end of season 3. 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
5: Hey, Caroline Leavitt, you know, you remember the press secretary, right? We haven't seen her in a while. Well, she took leave to have a baby. And now she's back from her maternity leave. What was it, 2 months, 3 months? Good for her. Let's dip into that press conference right now at the White House. The press secretary back for the first time in a long time.
6: That none of you would want these individuals living in your communities, and you have this administration to thank that they are on their way back home. The American people delivered a decisive mandate to arrest and deport these dangerous criminals, and President Trump is wholeheartedly committed to delivering on that mandate every day. He will never waver in his duty to defend our homeland and protect the American people, and he has proven without a shadow of doubt that the chaos and the lawlessness that we saw every single day at the border and across our country under the Biden administration was a choice. And it is a choice this president has chosen not to make. While this work is far from finished, the border is secure, and deportations will continue. With that, I'll take your questions today. I look forward to doing so. I know there's a lot of news. We have two people in our new media seats today, Rachel Bade and Ben Black. Rachel, why don't you kick us off? Ben will give you a question, and then we'll get to the rest of all of you. Thanks, Rachel.
7: Thanks, Caroline. Welcome back to the briefing room. Congrats on your baby.
6: Thank you.
7: Two questions,
6: sure.
7: If I may. The first one, a fun one for your first day back. You now have two babies under 2 years old.
6: I do.
7: As someone who has a four-year-old, I can only imagine how little you are sleeping right now. What is your one tip or secret to women who want to have it all, the kids and the hard-charging career?
6: Well, thanks for the question, Rachel, and it is really good to be back with all of you. I don't think there is a secret. You just have to show up every day and keep going, and it really does take a village. Take the opportunity to shout out to my husband, who's home with our babies right now. I look forward to returning home later to be with them, but it's a challenging. But for me, I view this as more than job. I view this as public service on behalf of a president who I firmly believe in everything this administration is doing and really creating a better country for my children and their future, and I'm very grateful for that. Blessed to both be working in this job, but also to have two beautiful babies at home. And as you know, Rachel, and any mom in this room knows, there's nothing better than being a mother. So thanks for the question.
7: Babies are the best. Okay, a question about tonight. There are a lot of Republicans in this town who very much support the SAVE Act and want to make sure, you know, our elections are upheld, election integrity, top priority for them. But some of them are concerned that tonight's primetime address might focus on elections of the past.
5: Republicans, they're getting nervous about the speech. Hey, give me a call, 800-848-9222.
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2: Fox News, I'm Sue Gossman. The House narrowly passing a $95 billion budget proposal tonight. It's a long shot to fund the conflict in Iran, provide aid to U.S. farmers, and voting law changes connected with the Save America Voter ID Act. The resolution adopted in a 216 to 214 vote. The first step in the reconciliation process that now heads to the Senate. It comes after War Secretary Pete Hegseth announced this week the Pentagon's running out of cash. While the Pentagon continuing to launch strikes the 12th night in a row, the president issuing some fresh threats today.
3: Trump now threatening to hit civilian infrastructure targets closer to the Iranian capital of Tehran. Writing on Truth Social, from this point forward, anytime the Islamic Republic of Iran shoots at a ship in the Strait of Hormuz, the United States will bomb and destroy one bridge or power plant.
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4: 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A chance of showers tonight and tomorrow after an overnight low of 67. Expect high of 90 tomorrow with a high of 93 on Friday. 70 degrees tonight for Cottonwood and Liberty Valley with a high on Wednesday of 99 and 90 on Thursday. 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
4: 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That's your KQNA Nightbeat. I'm Bill Monroe.
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10: A couple of tidbits here. Number one, the teleprompter operator who works in the White House reportedly, allegedly leaked tonight's speech ahead of time and is under investigation. And the fake news is sitting there, oh, 2020, everybody knows exactly who won. And no, millions of people actually have concerns about who won. Not saying Joe Biden wasn't the 46th president of the United States. He was. I want to dip back into this one more time, if you don't mind. Caroline Leavitt, her first press conference in many months after having that baby.
8: Be on paid administrative leave. I'm sorry, without pay. The administrative leave is unpaid, to be very clear. That was a decision by the president, so I think that speaks for itself.
11: On the concerns about the election, will the president accept the results of November's elections?
8: Look, Ed, you should tune into the president's speech tonight before you jump ahead to conclusions about what's actually in the speech. Again, I've seen a lot of reporting and misreporting about what the president will say. We hope CBS will take the speech, and all Americans should take it.
11: But I'm not presuming anything.
12: Caroline, two questions on the Trump account. First, following the birthright citizenship case, is there concern that babies that are born to illegal immigrants here in the United States are not excluded from these accounts? And also, since the $1,000 per child from the Treasury seeds these accounts, can you assuage concerns from those who feel this is wealth redistribution?
8: I would certainly not describe it as that. As you know, this was an incredible public, private public partnership. We had incredibly generous Americans, Michael Dell,
10: and
8: many
10: others.
8: All
10: right, thank you very much. She's right. There's so much money coming from the private sector on that stuff. Pretty wild. The teleprompter operator. I wonder, they have a full-time teleprompter operator at the White House. Huh, how about that? That's a very easy job. That's something that you can quite frankly do on your own. Back when I used a teleprompter, I always felt best when I operated the teleprompter myself. Then I realized, what the hell am I doing with this silly teleprompter? The thing is ridiculous. First, I try to rewrite what everybody else wrote me, and that takes too long, right? This is 15, 20 years ago. Then I said, the best TV writing is writing that kind of mimics spoken word, right? How you speak. I liken it to this way. You know, I told you guys I'm a pilot, right? So I could work for the next 6 weeks on a flight simulator program on a computer, and it would stink in the end. All right, it'd be very rudimentary and crude. Or I could go out right now and fly a plane, rent a plane, go flying for the afternoon. What's better? What's more realistic? So you can spend all your time writing to sound conversational, or just be conversational. See what I mean? Donna in Connecticut, how are you? Is she there?
13: Thanks for taking... Yeah.
10: Hi.
13: You hear me?
10: Yes, I do.
13: Good. Well, about tonight's speech, I don't think people should just poo-poo and blow it off and say, oh, he's going to talk about the election again. It wasn't stolen. It was stolen. Because it was the fake news that made everybody have these doubts and be sick of hearing about it. But I'm sure there are. I mean, I was mad about it. I was concerned about it, and I think people should really stop what they're doing and listen to this. We really should know if the election was stolen. It's all over and done with. But we also had the pandemic then, and months before the election, the Democrats were already starting their stuff about.
10: I know what you mean. I know exactly what you mean. So we should. And you know what? The fake news, and everybody should realize, you know, he's the president of the United States. Maybe he has a bit more access to information than we have. Maybe he has a bit more access to information than Garrett, whatever the hell that guy's name was at the White House who just spoke, or Charles O'Keefe, or all these geeks from mainstream media networks. Lamestream media, as Sarah Palin used to say. All right, Donna, so you're going to watch, right? Or you can listen right here on WABC, okay?
13: Because I'm very concerned. I think the American people, and especially people in my generation.
10: What?
13: I'm 69 years old. We've lived through a lot. A lot of my peers want to hear this.
10: All right, well, don't worry about it. You can hear it. It's going to be on TV tonight. You can watch it or listen to it right here, okay? All right, Donna, I appreciate it very much. Let's try John, how are you?
14: Hello, Greg. I just wanted to talk about January 6th. I know that the left is planning a release on a movie with Sean Penn, and it's probably going to come up right around the midterm election. I just thought maybe we could organize something, somehow have a production of our own, where we maybe take 25 stories or so of victims and get the word out on what actually happened. You know, maybe a good documentary or so to kind of counter that, because it's going to happen. What do you think?
10: Well, number one, there's some great material out there already. Tucker Carlson has the, I think, probably the definitive January 6th false flag operation, right? That's out there right now. Let me see. When is this thing? It's not going to be out before the midterms, I don't think. Let me see here. Sean Penn to direct timely movie. Now, this is last month. All right, so if they're just talking about, you know, this thing being made, it's not going to be out before the election. Let me just make sure. They're all in talks. Bradley Cooper is in talks to star in the lead role. It's going to complicate their little project here also when Michael Fanone and Cassidy Hutchinson and some of these other people get arrested, as I hope they are soon. All right, very quickly, Tony. Yeah, what is it?
15: Greg, can you hear me?
10: Yeah, I can. Hi.
15: Okay. I'm just calling about, you know, when you spoke, you made some remarks about J.D. Vance and Pete Hegseth. I think that's like putting ammunition in the enemy's gun.
10: You know what? You're talking about, first of all, J.D. Vance. I know what you're talking about with Hegseth. I love J.D. Vance. The J.D. Vance is flawless in my book in so many ways.
15: He talks too much sometimes.
10: Oh, my God. Wait a second. Are you of the mind that we should never honestly appraise people that we like? Like, you're telling me that the left is going to hear what I said, that sometimes he talks a little bit too much, and guess what? A vice president appearing on a workday on a three-hour podcast? By the way, I praised him up and down, everything about the guy I love. But we can disagree. We can disagree as friends. Joe Rogan, 3 hours in the afternoon? Like, it's a minefield. So if you're concerned about me raising that as an issue, guess what? The left is already taken off. They picked apart, misrepresented 75 things he said in that podcast. Do you understand? I don't live in Russia or the Soviet Union, okay? I'm free to shoot my mouth off. And if you think I'm going to, like, somehow just become totally vanilla about our own side, no way. That's not right. Giving ammunition to the enemy. I mean, you can see it from space. 3 hours might be pushing it. All right? Might not be in your best interest. That's all. Show me how many articles have been written by the left about the podcast. All right? There are dozens, hundreds, actually. Now, I'm not saying that those are valid, right? But what they do is they take and they misrepresent. I know. You've called in before to defend Hegseth, right? Well, I got beef with them, as you know. All right? I got beef with them. A lot of people do. A lot of people do. And, I also see good things in him. I see good things in that redefining of military culture that he tried. Let me ask you something, Tony. Have you ever flown a military jet?
15: No, what is the...
10: Have you ever flown a military helicopter?
15: I've been flown a civilian jet. I'm not a pilot.
10: All right. Well, you see, that's the critical thing here. Now, if a F-18 flies 25 feet with its wing down at a 90-degree angle over a beach where there are civilians, and I am the only person in the media establishment who can say confidently that that is wrong, and the Secretary of Defense says, carry on, patriots. You know, I'm going to take my own programming hints, okay? Tony, I'm going to listen to my conscience, which is informed by my experience and my intellect, all right? And my sense of fairness and judgment and integrity and initiative and enthusiasm and bearing and courage and decisiveness and dependability and judgment. I already said that. That's where I'm coming from. I think it's pretty solid ground, but I'll let you have the final word there, Tony.
15: Thank you. I've been anxiously waiting for that. You know what? When you talk about somebody talking too much, just let me address that. We listen to you talk.
10: Hey,
15: about...
10: Guess what? I'm a talk show host, you dummy. I am a talk show host. All right? This is talk radio. I ain't the vice president of the United States. I have no constitutional duty to do anything. This is my duty. All right? This is it. That's the job description. Jeez, Tony. I get it. You're not... Pete Hegseth, go tweet about him. Go love him. Go... I'll talk to you later. I'll see you around later, okay? I'm allowed to shoot my mouth off. This is America, especially here at WABC. Especially here at WABC. Hey, now, you did mention J.D. Vance. I want to show you something that's really, really upsetting to me about what they are doing to J.D. Vance, what the Secret Service might be doing to J.D. Vance, undermining him, leaking on him, and trying to possibly endanger his life. This is one of the worst things I've seen in a long time. Listen to this. Vance's security detail is fed up with hastily arranged personal and family travel requests. Secret Service sources said the Vance family asks included getting their young son to a golf lesson on a military helicopter. Now, on Thursday last week, Secret Service agents groused among themselves as they prepared... You know what? That's what they're always doing, grousing. As they prepared to deliver another perk to Vice President J.D. Vance's family, join a military helicopter crew to fly his young son to his golf lesson. The planned trip on Marine 2, the call sign for the U.S. Marine Corps helicopter... I don't believe this, by the way. And if there was... If the helicopter was going in that direction anyway. They did not summon a helicopter to take this kid to the Gulf. All right? Let's see here. It was canceled at the last minute due to severe thunderstorms and high winds in Washington, D.C., according to two people with knowledge of the flight plans. Vance planned to travel with his son on the flight to Joint Base Andrews, which includes a secure world-class golf center, according to two other administration officials with knowledge of his schedule. Joint Base Andrews is about a 5-minute helicopter ride away. All right? 5 minutes. 5 minutes. Actually, I'm growing more and more comfortable with the idea of him taking that helicopter, if he did take that helicopter. But this isn't about the helicopter. The Secret Service staff's complaints about a chopper ride for an elementary school student reflects a building morale problem inside the team of agents assigned to shield Vance and his young family, according to two people and another person familiar with the agent's frustration. Wow, two people and another person. How's that for high-level sources? Two people and another person. Agents have shared concerns internally about Vance and his office pressing them for trips and assignments that some agents consider inappropriate or even unprecedented use of government resources compared to other vice presidents. The agents pulled in to protect Vance and his family also become fed up. Blah, blah, blah, blah, blah. Screw you guys. How dare you do this? If this is, you know, it's very hard. You know, the fake news, they've canceled themselves. It's very hard to decipher. They blew themselves up. And now when they actually have a story, you know, do you trust it? I don't trust anything about it. They got this somewhere. Give me 1 second, all right? I'll be right back. I got to go through this, and I'm going to call my people at J.D. Vance's office. Be right back.
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3: Part of Virginia's historic triangle alongside Williamsburg, Jamestown, was the first permanent English settlement in 1607. And Yorktown was the site of the last major battle of the Revolution in 1781. You can trace the full arc of American history in a single day. Colonial Williamsburg turns 100 in 2026, with special programming including declaration readings and sessions with costumed interpreters playing Thomas Jefferson.
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4: Who's ever heard of a REIT? 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Equity Residential and Avalon Bay Communities have just merged to form the single largest REIT in the country. Everybody gets to the United States. I'm Suzanne Miller.
2: 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This is Moving America. Here's Jake Novak.
5: The world's biggest EV market is cooling off. It's China, and EV sales are down 13% so far this year. That has a lot to do with the weak Chinese economy, but China's pain will likely be global markets' gain. Many of those unsold EVs there will be shipped overseas, especially to Europe. Of course, the U.S. is still banning Chinese-made EVs here, so those bargains won't be available in America yet. Stay tuned. With Moving America, I'm Jake Novak.
6: Arizona News Audio. Arizona Republican voters elected primary candidates in key races who strongly question the integrity of early voting. Races up for grabs in November include the offices for governor, secretary of state, and attorney general. Appearing on MS Now, former Maricopa County recorder Stephen Richer says while MAGA diehards vote for the most far-right candidates in primaries,
7: this is a party base that is still in the raptures, the throes of election denialism, and that they will follow Donald Trump to the end of the earth. Unfortunately for them, that hasn't translated to great success in a general election.
6: Pollster Mike Noble with Noble Predictive Insights agrees. It says a Trump endorsement is an asset in the primary, but could be a liability in the general election. He says the race for governor between the two No Labels candidates yesterday was a surprise. Hugh Lytle far outraising Terry Ann Horahan, who beat him.
8: Hugh Lytle raised about $2 million. And he spent about $870,000 of it, compared to Terry Ann, only spent and raised about $27,000.
6: Noble says Trump only won congressional districts 1 and 6 by 2 points or less, even though he won the state by 5.5, indicating those districts could flip blue this fall and maybe help give Democrats control of the House. A portion of Oak Creek Canyon and the Slide Rock swimming area both closed after flooding of burn scars left from the recent pocket fire. Michelle Thompson with the State Parks Department says those closures come during a bad time, namely peak season.
9: A lot of tree limbs and rocks, dirt, tons of ash all coming down.
6: Thompson says they hope to have the swimming area reopen by August 3rd. You can now pick up your prescription and one for your pet, too, at any of the 175 CVS pharmacies in Arizona. Pharmacist and district leader Dr. Nicole Henry says only meds for cats and dogs are being offered.
10: We recommend that the patients reach out to their vet directly. The vet can provide a paper copy. They can also fax over the prescription, or they can phone it in as well, depending on the type of prescription.
6: Connie Weber, Arizona News Audio.
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12: To subjugate, to oppress, and to inflict pain and suffering. It's not a coincidence that when you look at these violent Antifa demonstrations, you see any photograph of those who were assembled. To be blunt, not one of the people that is demonstrating looks like a normal person. Not one looks normal. They're all deformed in some way in their appearance, in their dress, in their mannerism. Why is that? Why, if you look at two photographs and you see a normal American street, you see an Antifa protest. Why did the people that are violently demonstrating, why is there not one normal-looking person among them? Every one of them, through the course of their life and their decisions, has scarred their body and their appearance in many different ways, to the point in which their outer appearance becomes a manifestation of their inner hatred. Trust your instincts. To all people and across all civilizations, you know what normal is. You know what beautiful is. You know what good is. You know that families are right.
11: That's Stephen Miller, a genius senior advisor, deputy chief of staff in the White House. And saying something that's actually obvious if you've ever seen mugshots of Antifa, and I have seen them and I've noticed them and I've made fun of them many times. Number one, where do they find the time? Talk about a work-life balance, you know? I barely have time, excuse me, for a bowel movement. And these guys are protesting at night, during the day. You know, they're all over the place. How do you find the time to do that? And the other thing, they're all skinny, right? I admire that to a point, right? They're very good at body weight management. Unfortunately, I suspect that methamphetamine has something to do with that. Jason Miller is right. This is an accumulation of very poor choices they have made throughout their lives that lead to, quite frankly, a pretty hideous demeanor. Antifa. Antifa. You know what Antifa stands for, right? People forget. I didn't even know what Antifa stood for when I first heard it. I heard it for a while before what is Antifa? It's anti-fascist. Anti-fascist. Now, most of them don't know what fascists are. They themselves actually are mimicking, have more in common with fascists than they realize. They don't tolerate dissent. They use violence as an enforcement tool. You look at the CHAZ. Anybody remember the CHAZ? Those demilitarized zones during Black Lives Matter and the rest. The CHAZ, and you couldn't go there no matter what. If you were an outsider, you don't want to come here. These people are domestic terrorists. I remember Christopher Wray. Hey, whatever happened to that guy? The ex-director of the FBI. Talk about a corrupt individual who waged a coup. I do believe, now I can say it, I think I've said it many times, I think I actually made a graphic and I said, it was a coup. But every time, I'm like, yeah, it was a coup. It was a coup. How they sabotaged first the president's campaign in 2016, then his presidency, and then his post-presidency, the election of 2024, on and on and on. And Christopher Wray was there for most of it. How is it that there was the Mueller investigation? Why did the Mueller investigation happen? Because President Trump fired the FBI director. He fired the one political appointee at the FBI. Actually, there are two or three. There are very few. Who does President Trump think he is? The president, for crying out loud? What does this Constitution say, after all? Huh? Doesn't it say something about the executive power shall be vested in the president? Yes, Nate, how are you? What is it?
13: So pretty much I wanted to remind everybody that, you know, the driving force behind Trump's first and second campaigns was immigration and, you know, getting the deportation agenda solved. And I just want to remind you.
11: Actually, hold on a second. All right, here you go again with this. The border wall, you may remember securing the border, right? To me, that was 95% of it. All right, it was the border. Now there are still deportations going on. You know that, right? We didn't stop deportations. Deportations are happening. They're happening at this very minute. People are getting deported. You know that, right, Nate?
13: I'm aware of that. They should be stepped up. And
11: How do you know they haven't been stepped up? What do you know about the numbers? I mean, seriously, I know that you're not seeing them on the news, right? You're not seeing them on the news as much. They have changed their tactics. They have not. Okay, we're not going to announce we're going into Minneapolis like that, right? Let's face it. I mean, they were trying to blow up the country, the protesters and the rest. That has a political impact. The people did not like it. A lot of people didn't like it. I kind of liked it. I did, especially when they got those child molesters, illegal alien child molesters. But, you know, the president is the president of the entire country. You know that, right? I mean, he has to factor in a lot of things, and including how things look. You understand any of that, Nate?
13: Yeah, I do, but I want to leave you with one statistic. Now, you know the Census Bureau. The Census Bureau does more than just a head count of everybody.
11: All right, very quick, because the music is playing. What's the one thing you want to leave me with, us with?
13: 75% of Hispanic households with children use some type of welfare. Did you know that?
11: Blah, blah, blah, blah, blah, blah, blah.
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18: News. I'm Ted Lindner. U.S. forces launching a 12th night of strikes against Iranian military targets.
19: We don't need the Hormuz Strait, but we do it because we have to do it because we cannot let Iran have a nuclear weapon.
18: President Trump speaking at a rally in Georgia Wednesday. This is the Republican-led House adopted a $95 billion budget proposal. It would further fund the Iran war and other White House priorities. And a Fox News poll shedding light on what Americans think of President Trump, the midterms, and economic growth.
20: A Fox News poll of over 1,000 U.S. voters finding if the November election was today, 53% would back the Democratic candidate in their House district, while 46% would back the Republican. The Democratic advantage comes as President Trump's approval rating stands at 39%, unchanged for the last 3 months.
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21: 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A chance of showers tonight and tomorrow. After an overnight low of 67, expect high of 90 tomorrow with a high of 93 on Friday. 70 degrees tonight for Cottonwood and the Verde Valley with a high on Wednesday of 99 and 90 on Thursday. 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
2: This is the Rob Carson Show. Hey, it's T-minus one day till Friday. And I don't know about you, but I can't wait to Saturday. Thank you very much. What a week. Moved into the new studios here in Washington, D.C. You'll see the framing of the videos a little bit different. Ladies, you're going to see a little bit more of me, including my Taurus right there. You can't really see him in the black shirt, but you see a little bit more of me, which, you know, sometimes is good and sometimes is bad. Anyway, welcome to the show. Please come inside. A big TV show tonight. Big stuff.
3: Oval office hit the lights. Trump's big speech he'll give tonight.
2: Oh, it's big.
3: It's about voter integrity.
2: Gonna be giant.
3: Something that we need to see.
2: Georgia.
3: Election cheating he'll expose. Tell us everything he knows.
2: Oh, boy.
3: The damn

0: But Trump says he has real big news. He will tell us what he plans to do. He won't stop until he's through. The Save Act needs to pass today. Chaco is standing in the way. That's what you'll hear tonight. We need to be winning this fight.
1: There you go. So big news tonight. John Fredericks. I'm on many John Fredericks radio stations around the country. He is like the only man in show business, or at least in radio, who works more hours than I do. And I'm not bragging about it. I just do because I insist on doing it. He was talking to Benny Johnson yesterday about what's going on in Georgia.
2: Election officials on the Republican side that have been serving for some time on the election board, who submitted affidavits saying that they thought upwards somewhere between 25 and 30,000 mail-in ballots were basically fraudulent.
1: Oh, weird.
2: That they were on pristine
1: There's no voter fraud.
2: Paper when they were being counted. They weren't folded. Now, to have a mail-in ballot, you got to put it in an envelope.
1: You would think, yeah.
2: You got to fold it.
1: Yeah, that's true.
2: They weren't folded.
1: Yeah.
2: Well, that's odd.
1: Weird.
2: How did they get there? What, did somebody steam them? Right? So we had that going on. Then they were on paper, they said.
1: Yeah, what else?
2: When they were counting the ballots, the paper felt much different than the regular paper on the ballots.
1: Huh.
2: Then the affidavits, a veteran said, they all voted the same way.
1: Right? It's almost like they might have been fake or something.
2: Right down the line.
1: Of course, I would never say that there's voter fraud, because certainly there's not voter fraud.
2: And there was a squiggly mark for Biden that was all the same on every ballot they
1: That's
2: estimated there might be 25 to 30,000.
1: I don't know, maybe there are 25 or 30,000 people in that area that had the exact same signature.
2: We've been trying to get to the bottom of these ballots, and all we asked for was a forensic audit to prove once and for all, were these ballots as some...
1: And if the election is free and fair, why would Democrats be against it? Why would they be fighting so much? Oh, wait a minute.
2: Alleged, run through a copy machine and then stuffed into a scanner, which could have given Biden 25,000 more...
1: That's kind of weird, because that night when the water main break supposedly stopped the vote counting in seven states, one water main break... Okay, anyway, stop the vote counting, and they had these ballots they pulled out from under a table, and they ran them through the scanner like dozens of times, and everybody said, oh, there's nothing to see here.
2: Votes. He won Georgia by 11,000. That would have flipped the state. Wouldn't have mattered, though, in 2020. But what it did matter,
1: what's that?
2: Benny,
1: yeah,
2: it changed the balance of power in the United States.
1: How did it do that, John Frederick?
2: Because as a result of that, right, Purdue got in a runoff, which he wouldn't have been. He would have won outright because the Libertarian got several percent of the vote, then got beat in that.
1: I remember
2: Purdue would have been the senator. You had no John Ossoff.
1: Weird.
2: You also would have had...
1: What about his dad, Jack Ossoff?
2: Senator Kelly Loeffler and no Warnock. Both of these would have gotten beaten if these indeed were fake ballots.
1: Wait. You're saying that Jack Ossoff... No, so John Ossoff and Raphael Warnock wouldn't be senators? Maybe that they were surreptitiously elected?
2: If these are proven to be fake, you changed two Senate seats.
1: Huh.
2: You changed the electoral votes of a state that could have affected who was president.
1: This is why
2: the stakes here, Benny, for the nation are so high.
1: Well, that's going to be tonight at 9 o'clock Eastern. The president is going to be on there talking about this. Trump is going to accuse China of meddling in U.S. elections in the speech tonight. Evidence Beijing compromised U.S. voter data. You know why? Who do you suppose that China would have loved to have had as the president in 2020? Maybe a guy whose family got $35 million from the Chinese Communist Party. Joe Biden, I'm just saying, it's like in 2016. Russia had absolutely no compelling interest to want Donald Trump in the White House, but they had already bought and paid for Hillary Clinton, by giving hundreds of millions of dollars to the Clinton Foundation from oligarchs in Russia. It actually happened. It really, really happened. So, CIA Director John Ratcliffe, Acting DNI Director Bill Pulte, DHS Chief Mark Wayne Mullen, and Kash Patel, the President, will reportedly unveil evidence showing Beijing compromised U.S. voter data, and the CIA knew about it but didn't share the information with Donald Trump. Isn't that crazy? Unreported alleged Chinese meddling in U.S. elections, according to sources familiar with the matter. And this kind of makes sense because Joe Biden said that there would be foreign influence on the elections in 2020.
3: Any country, no matter who it is, that interferes in American elections will pay a price.
1: Unless, of course, they cause Joe Biden to win and Donald Trump to lose.
3: They will pay a price.
1: Yeah.
3: It's been overwhelmingly clear this election. Yeah. I won't even get into the last one. This election, that Russia has been involved. China's been involved to some degree.
1: What? Yeah, they were.
3: And now we learn that Iran is involved. They will pay a price if I'm elected.
1: Yeah. Did they? Did they? No. They didn't do a damn thing about it. Didn't investigate at all. Just disappeared when Joe Biden won. Isn't that weird how that happens? Allegations that Beijing compromised U.S. voter data and evidence the CIA knew about the election, didn't share the information with the president. Among those invited are heads of the CIA, FBI, Office of the Director of National Intelligence, Department of Homeland Security, as well as other agencies and staff. Some cabinet members will not be there due to scheduling conflicts. Caroline Levin said, as usual, anonymous sources are speculating about what President Trump will say during his speech on Thursday evening. The truth is, nobody knows yet, is what she's saying, but everybody should tune in. It should be pretty darn good. It should be pretty darn amazing, actually. Yesterday, J.D. Vance was talking to Joe Rogan about the L.A. election. You know, Spencer Pratt was ahead of Nitwit Ramen. And Nitwit Ramen, the next couple of days, every homeless person in L.A. voted for her, and she ended up being the winner of the election. Spencer Pratt's no longer in the running for mayor of L.A. And yesterday, the president, vice president of the United States, and Joe Rogan were talking about it.
4: First of all, what happened with the last election in Los Angeles, the primary, I think was
5: crazy.
4: So super sus.
5: Yes,
4: and
5: it is.
4: And here's why it's super sus.
1: There's nothing to see here.
4: Not just super sus that Spencer Pratt, who was in second place, got overtaken by Nithya Raman the mail-in ballots.
1: But
4: that the mail-in ballots also passed a tax hike. The people voted to pay more taxes.
6: Yep.
4: In a state where you have the highest taxes.
6: That's right.
4: They're like, we don't pay enough.
1: Yeah. Weird?
4: That is insane. Then when you have direct evidence that they were recruiting homeless people,
1: they were. Right. Yeah,
4: and they
1: true.
4: Were getting homeless people and giving them cigarettes and cash. There's evidence.
6: Yes.
4: To use their address and mail-in ballots.
6: Yeah, I wouldn't be the Californian Joe who wakes up in the morning and says, you know what, I'm going to go and vote for higher taxes.
1: Yeah, you Democrats who love it when Democrats win, when stuff like this happens. How about when they raise taxes without your representation of either party?
4: I don't pay enough
6: taxes.
4: I feel like we could fix this.
1: Taxation without representation. What the hell was that? Where'd that come from? I think there was a revolutioner about that.
6: Yeah, that's right. If I just pay 5% more taxes. The crazy thing about it, too, is
1: so
6: after the initial ballots all came in, it was Karen Bass was number one.
1: Gotcha.
6: Spencer Pratt was right behind her.
1: True,
6: then number three, whatever this woman's
4: Nithya
6: name
4: Raman.
6: Is.
4: Nithya Raman.
1: Went ramen noodle.
6: Okay. So you would expect the mail-in ballots to be more or less like the original ballots in terms of one, two, and three. I'm not saying Spencer Pratt's going to win the mail-in ballot, but it just so happened that the third-place person, in relative terms, did a lot better than the first and second-place person.
4: Disproportionately better.
1: Wow.
6: Such that the Republican was actually kicked out of the race,
1: weird,
6: so that there's not
1: that
6: actually a real election in California. That, to me, was the crazy part. It's like you were designing the vote share in order to kick Pratt out and put the third person into second place.
1: Yeah, you know, what's happening here is the feces is finally hitting the fan with regard to the 2020 election and the Democrat vote rig machine that they've ushered in across the country, because the Democrat Party can't win on its ideas because they're friggin' insane. And they're becoming more insane as these spoiled, entitled little children known as the Democrat Socialists of America begin to overtake the Democrat Party. Oddly enough, Reince Priebus used my analogy last night on TV when I said the Democrat Party has invited the vampire into the house and now the vampire's going to kill everybody. Yeah, that's what's happening with your Democrat Party. We got a war to fight here. It's kind of interesting. Mike Johnson was talking about this yesterday, and he actually mentioned the event that I was at, the tour that he gave me in the Capitol and the Democrat Socialists.
7: A small number of times in the history of America where the actual experiment in self-governance was on the ballot.
1: Yeah.
7: The idea that we would preserve a constitutional republic,
1: yeah.
7: A one nation under God, a government of, by, and for the people, all that is in question right now.
1: We're going to beat it.
7: For the first time, really, in my lifetime,
1: yep.
7: This is a real question the American people have to decide in November.
1: We're
7: in a midterm
1: them.
7: Election.
1: We're going to kill
7: for
1: them.
7: Congress and
1: yep.
7: Senate. It's not something that we would have projected. I hoped and prayed it would never come to this, but
1: yep.
7: Here we are. The barbarians are in the gate.
1: There they are.
7: Last night I did a little... in a big group, actually, of VIPs that took a little on a tour.
1: That was one of me. I'm a VIP. He just acknowledged that I'm a VIP. Thank you very much, Speaker Johnson. I appreciate you.
7: I get to do that very often anymore, but yeah. Took a tour of the Capitol, a quick one.
1: That Rob Carson guy was hilarious.
7: Wound up on the House floor.
1: Yep.
7: And I pointed to them, as
1: he did. Listen.
7: You may have heard me reference this often. I think of it a lot. Why did Congress put In God We Trust above the rostrum of the Speaker's podium there in the center of the House?
1: I'm going to continue this on the other side of the break, but I was there when he said this, and he will put it in much better verbiage than I did, and you'll want to stick around for it. Let's take a break and come back. This is the Rob Carson Show.
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3: 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I'm Bill Monroe.
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7: Yes, and make sure to subscribe, share with others if you wouldn't mind. We are broadcasting from the Newsmax studios in Washington, D.C. I mean, it's crazy. On my commute into work, you know what I drive by? Washington Monument to my left as I drive in, to my right as I drive back home. It is absolutely remarkable. I'm here. Guys, I'm here. Those of you who have been listening to my show for 5 years or 5 or 6 years, whatever I've been on, I'm here. We're here. Can you believe this? It's amazing. And I'm here because you guided me here. And I brought you with me. There you go. There you go. Mike Johnson, I did a VIP tour of the Capitol the other night. He talked about that. And when we were in the chamber, the House chamber, he pointed to the sign above the Speaker's chair that says, "In God We Trust."
8: It's inscribed in the marble, as you know. You can't miss it when you walk in the chamber. It's the first thing people notice when they walk in at eye level and see it there. And I pointed out that in the Visitor's Guide to the House, it explains that. It says it was put there in 1962,
7: yep.
8: And it says in the Visitor's Guide, it's been published for many years, it said Congress voted to place that there as a rebuke to the Soviets because of their philosophy,
7: yep,
8: during the Cold War. What was the philosophy of the Soviets? It's what Carlos just outlined, same philosophy of Cuba. The brutal dictatorship there that robbed him of his childhood and so many countless others. They've lost their lives trying to flee from that brutal dictatorship. The philosophy of the Soviets during the Cold War was Marxism, communism, socialism. That's the thing. And when Congress voted in 1962 to put that there, it was right after your childhood in the late 50s when the Castro took over and destroyed Cuba.

0: It was a completely foreseeable result. We were fighting it during the Cold War on distant shores in the USSR.
1: Now we have a real reason to annihilate the Democrats in the midterms. I mean, it was an existential threat before. Now it really is. And we're going to beat back this demonic horde of Democrat socialists, spoiled, rotten children, who think they're going to come in and get rid of the Senate and elect the president in the House and all this nonsense and take over all businesses and take over health care and take over all the fossil fuels. Screw you! It's not going to happen. We will go to war before that happens. Okay, if you want to try this, if you really want to mess around, you're going to get the spanking of your life. We are not about to be ruled by a bunch of spoiled academic children who have no jobs, who have student debt. They've not lived in any reality whatsoever. They've never made anything. They've never built anything. They've never run a business. They've never run a payroll. They barely have a job if they have a job. And screw you. Not going to go there. Not going to go there. We will beat them back. And they cannot exist because you, when you're in Congress, you have to swear to uphold the Constitution of the United States. And that's effectively what you've done. And guess what? We ain't about ready to take it. We're not about to take it. Marco Rubio delivered a brilliant speech today. I listened on the way in as I drove by the Washington Monument. And he talked about we're going to war against leftist groups around the world, radical organizations that are supported by the communist Chinese, Roy Neville Singham, George Soros, etc. And he pointed out the very obvious that almost all of the violence in the world is from the left.
2: The overwhelming share of that violence came from left-wing extremists. Between 1970... 1980, 93% of terrorist attacks in the West came from the far extremist left. These are numbers that would shock most Americans.
1: This is a declaration of war, a worldwide 60 nations and us declaration of war on Antifa that will be annihilated, by the way, and these other groups.
2: Today, because we've been taught to believe that this kind of political violence, it simply doesn't exist or it's being exaggerated. But it does exist, and we're actually underestimating it, and our nations bear the scars to prove it. And today we face a new wave of this old evil. Here in the United States, the share of left-wing terrorist attacks and plots has risen to levels not seen in decades. In Germany, far-left violence has jumped by more than 40% in just the last year alone. In Greece, more than 80% of radical violence is now driven by far-left and anarchist actors.
1: Yeah, they've declared war on us. Here he is talking about the violence in America.
2: More than 80% of radical violence is now driven by far-left and anarchist actors. These are not abstract statistics. Americans have seen what those numbers mean. An all-out assault on our immigration officers.
1: Yeah.
2: Sniper attacks.
1: Yep.
2: Explosives. Armed ambushes. A transgender shooter opening fire on Catholic elementary school students as they pray, his gun marked with slogans like, "Where is your God now?"
1: Yeah.
2: A healthcare executive executed in cold blood in the streets. Multiple assassination attempts on a sitting president.
1: Yeah.
2: And the murder of the greatest conservative activist of a generation. A man who happened to also be a husband and the father of two young children, shot and killed while speaking to a crowd of students. This is a distinctive and unique evil. It has always been driven by a hatred, above all else, a hatred for civilization itself.
1: Yeah, exactly.
2: It is a revolt of the worst against the best, a revolt of the weak and the cowardly against the strong and the good.
1: That's us.
2: It is perpetrated by those who cannot build, who cannot create, who cannot achieve great things, and take their revenge upon the world for their own inadequacy by seeking to destroy those who can.
1: And that's what communism and socialism does. And we have beaten it back. We have our dead buried on foreign shores when they were fighting against this nonsense. And we will do it. And now, why don't we all just take our gloves off right now? We're going to take our gloves off. The gloves are off. We are going to defeat this. And if you are a Democrat who's not down with it, I would recommend you do something about your party. Coming up, Michael Charbonne, the host of the Charbonne Report from California.

0: Canada on the Rob Carson Show. 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
1: News. I'm Ted Lindner. U.S. forces launching a 12th night of strikes against Iranian military targets.
2: We don't need the Hormuz Strait, but we do it because we have to do it, because we cannot let Iran have a nuclear weapon.
1: President Trump speaking at a rally in Georgia Wednesday. This is the Republican-led House adopted a $95 billion budget proposal. It would further fund the Iran war and other White House priorities. And a Fox News poll shedding light on what Americans think of President Trump, the midterms, and economic growth.
3: A Fox News poll of over 1,000 U.S. voters finding if the November election was today, 53% would back the Democratic candidate in their House district, while 46% would back the Republican. The Democratic advantage comes as President Trump's approval rating stands at 39%, unchanged for the last 3 months.
1: Fox's Kristen Goodwin. 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
4: 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A chance of showers tonight and tomorrow. After an overnight low of 67, expect high of 90 tomorrow with a high of 93 on Friday. 70 degrees tonight for Cottonwood and the Verde Valley with a high on Wednesday of 99 and 90 on Thursday. 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

0: 12:30 on Thursday, which means that we connect with Michael Charbonne from Canada, the host of the Charbonne Report on X at Michael A. Charbonne. How are you on this glorious Thursday, my friend?
1: I'm wonderful, Rob. It's a pleasure and an honor to be with you and your nationally syndicated radio listeners right across the country, and also streaming on Newsmax and your brand new sparkling studio. You're a good-looking man when the camera's focused, aren't you?
0: No. Well, thank you. Have you been day drinking already? What's the deal with you?
1: So I have a question for you.
0: Why?
1: About fell off my chair when I was wondering if you ever had a Chuck Schumer incident in the studio, because you have headsets on and you may not hear what the microphone picks up.
0: No. This is small. It's a small space. I just head out to the newsroom and do that.
1: I used to like doing that on a bus and looking at someone else, accusing them of my indiscretion. It's always a lot of fun.
0: I was with my wife for since 1994, and I don't think she ever broke wind. At least she never said it. You know, it was verboten, absolutely verboten. She never, and I would never either, by the way. I mean, but Chuck Schumer, you know, my theory on this is we're not sure if it actually came out of Chuck Schumer. It may have come from the gallery to what I'm calling the assy knoll.
1: Yeah, I kind of like that. There was
0: some magic fart.
1: Situation.
0: Some magic fart, yeah. He's being blamed on it, but there may have been more than one farter.
1: But I like how he had that little smirk, like, and just squeeze this out, and no one noticed.
0: Did you notice that there have been some others who did that? Like, you may recall, I think Joe Biden was caught one time doing it, and Jerry Nadler. It's a different sound. It's a little. Now I'm going to leave it alone. But anyway.
1: Goodness,
0: we did extensive forensic work on it yesterday. I have something I want to play for you real quick here regarding trade with Canada.
2: President Trump now announcing the United States is terminating all trade discussions with Canada effective immediately. He wrote on Truth Social, quote, "We have just been informed that Canada, a very difficult country to trade with, has just announced that they are putting a digital services tax on our American technology companies, which is a direct and blatant attack on our country. Based on this egregious tax, we are hereby terminating all discussions on trade with Canada effective immediately."
0: Now, I saved that for a couple of days because I knew you were going to be on the show. What have you heard about that, my friend?
1: Well, here we go. The situation is we're at a stalemate. I think, although I'm not a liberal, I have to say I admire Mark Carney's stance at holding firm and not being blackmailed by a bully. There are certain
0: boo friggity who.
1: No,
0: honestly,
1: I'm
0: really,
1: guys, you know what? We have to understand the automotive pact that we signed together was something that we both benefit from. Our mutual exchange companies, corporations, ownership, etc. We survive as a North American bloc together, and I don't include Mexico with that. We share unions. We share respect for human dignity. We have some differences in gun control and women's rights and medical assistance, but we're generally the same. And I think the problem is that Canada will not be blackmailed, and the unfortunate reality for the United States is that there are certain aspects that we control that will affect the American economy soon to come. What we're doing is we're just holding fast and sure here. We would love to negotiate. We have been trying to negotiate.
0: Well, you took our booze off our. You took our booze off your shelves, there, buddy.
1: That's true. That's the only leverage we had. That in Ontario alone, that's worth like $965 million. The interesting thing was it's costing us $8 million to keep the booze in refrigeration.
0: But honestly, AA membership has gone through the ceiling in Canada the last few months.
1: Not really. Actually, our Canadian alcohol has surged. In this economic form, Canada is hurting. This trade problem has hurt Canada extensively. Mm. We have over 1 million people a month who go to food banks. Young people, like in the United States, can't afford to buy a home, and we're having a problem with immigration.
0: You guys did what we did and the world did on steroids with regard to allowing illegals coming to the country. Watch the prices of real estate go through the absolute ceiling. I mean, much higher than here. I think the average high price of a home here is about $400,000. In Canada, it's like $600,000 or $700,000. It is just utterly ridiculous. And all of this discussion about affordability was created by the government and its policies. It wasn't created by greed or anything like this, and this nonsense. I want to move on because there's a story. Husband of a Canadian woman has been arrested for assaulting a teen over a pro-Trump clothing wished. You heard about this woman, this 33-year-old Caitlin Tracy, a Canadian native living in the U.S., was arrested following an incident at the Point Pleasant Beach Boardwalk, New Jersey, Friday, July the 3rd. She assaulted the teen girl for wearing patriotic clothing supporting Trump and ICE. She verbally assaulted the teenager and has been arrested by ICE, and she's going to be deported. She's going to be removed. She's been charged with simple assault, endangering the welfare of a child, harassment, and obstruction. And her husband went on social media to beg his wife to beg for help because he was, oh, boo, friggity hoo, oh, my God, my poor wife. Turns out he, on social media, prayed for Donald Trump to get cancer. And so it sounds like they are a cancer that needs to be taken out and moved to Canada.
1: Yeah, I hope they go to Guatemala. Canada doesn't want them back.
0: Yeah, no kidding, dude. No kidding.
1: Absolutely ridiculous. This guy has like 140,000 TikTok followers, and he has the gall to ask for support. He also had some very derogatory comments about Charlie Kirk, et cetera.
0: Yeah, I mean,
1: if you're a guest in another country, do you really think it's a smart thing to do to accost someone wearing something? I mean, as petty as but as stupid as it, we have enough stupid people in Canada.
0: But and you know what else?
1: We don't need these people back.
0: And you know what else, Michael? This is, and this is not representative of the people of Canada. And it is an insult to the people of Canada that somebody like this, some libtard, could come down here. They're all made of the same cloth. But to come here to the United States of America and attack an American citizen for their freedom of expression, that takes some real hubris. And then for the husband to go whine like a little B-word, oh, what am I going to do, my wife? Well, guess what? Your actions have consequences, Junior.
1: Well, you know, and actually, when you consider that there are some Americans who were on The View, ironically, who feel that they feel in danger by seeing the American flag displayed, particularly after the great demonstration of nationality and patriotism that you guys showed over the 250. I mean, there is going to be a wave of reaction, I hope, that is going to cleanse, first of all, this socialistic movement, which is actually becoming a little scary now, is more.
0: No, we're gonna defeat it. We're gonna crush it.
1: I hope so, man.
0: No, we've crushed it around the world. We've left our dead buried on foreign shores, beating these bastards, and we're not gonna let them win here.
1: Well, let us hope. But I mean, as a democratic society, you have the ability to vote, and when you see what's happening to New York, I hope that America looks at what's happening in New York with Mamdani and looks at Newsom and realizes those two pillars of democratic socialism are exactly the example that you want to stay away from.
0: And well, Michael, as far as you hoping, did Dwight Eisenhower, before we went ashore on Omaha Beach, say, I hope we beat the Germans? Did he say, I hope we beat the Germans? Or did he say, we're going to kick their asses clean up between their shoulders? That's the attitude we have to have, Michael Charbonne. That's all there is to it. Listen, we've got to take a break and come back. More with Michael Charbonne on the Rob Carson Show. Don't go anywhere.
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11: There's only one problem with thinking everything's better in Canada. It's not. Not anymore, anyway. Last year, Canada added 1.3 million people, which is a lot in 1 year, the equivalent of the U.S. adding 11 million migrants in 1 year. And now, they're experiencing a housing crisis even worse than ours. And we're sleeping in tents. The median price of a home here is 346 grand. In Canada, converted to U.S. dollars, it's 487. If Barbie moved to Winnipeg, she wouldn't be able to afford her dream house, and Ken would be working at Tim Hortons. And because of mortgage debt, Canada has the highest debt-to-GDP ratio of any G7 nation. I don't know what that means, but it sounds bad.
0: That is Bill Maher with a little screed about Canada, where Michael Charbonne, the host of the Charbonne Report, and on X at Michael A. Charbonne, just happens to live. What do you think about those comments, my friend?
1: You know what? That thank goodness for Katy Perry's boyfriend's 15-year liberal reign in Canada. Unfortunately, Bill Maher is correct. Everything he said is true. You know, we live in a fortunate country in Canada. We're a socio-democratic country. We have socialized medicine. So if I was to break my arm in the States, the first thing they ask me is, do I have a credit card or do I have insurance? In Canada, they ask for my OHIP card, Ontario Health Insurance card, and then they ask me what color I want the cast.
0: Yeah, so, and then they say we'll see you in two weeks. And then we'll see you in a month when you want that knee replacement.
1: Well, you see, elective surgery, you're correct. But I will tell you for firsthand experience, when my wife got cancer, within 2 days she was in extreme treatment. And I will tell you that there are certain aspects of our medical system that still needs improvement, there's no doubt. But I
0: Well, it works,
1: no Canadian,
0: it works
1: no
0: in little bitty countries like Canada,
1: wrong,
0: with little
1: wrong.
0: Bitty populations. It works great. With little bitty
1: Listen
0: populations,
1: nobody will,
0: yes,
1: go, go nobody will go bankrupt in Canada because they got a disease that they didn't ask for. So,
0: well, let's surrender. Let's surrender innovation and the fact that the world comes to America for medical treatment. Let's just go ahead and surrender that to socialized medicine. And socialized medicine usually is a Charlie Foxtrot. I don't know. Look at Cuba. You know, I was thinking about this though, Michael Charbonne. Back to the Chuck Schumer breaking wind in the Senate chamber. You know what I was thinking about this. Technically, with Democrats, all their farts are brain farts, because that's where their heads are.
1: You know, you said you were a 14-year-old boy sometimes. That's how we digress back to that from unemployment, pause, food. I mean, goodness. Are you watching the soccer game on Sunday? Do you care now that the U.S., Canada,
0: no, not really.
1: Mexico is out?
0: Who's playing on Sunday? I have no clue.
1: Spain and Argentina. Get out of here. You know that.
0: Who the hell cares about Spain and Argentina? Donald Trump just told Spain, you better pull your heads out of your rear ends. We're going to cut off all trade with you. And they came to the table. They decided to get along, to go along, to get along. So there you go.
1: But you remember what Mark Carney said in Davos? Not that I'm impressed by Davos. But
0: yes.
1: He says that little countries who band together cannot be ruled by a bully. And there are a lot of countries who have started to stand up. I think negotiation is a key. We all understand that America is the strongest, most best economy. But they still have to deal with everybody.
0: Yeah, stand up to us while you've been sucking on our teeth for the last 50 years in NATO, etc. I mean, really, honestly, you really want to go there, Michael? Oh, we're going to stand up to the bully that's been protecting the free world for the last century. Okay.
1: That is true. That is true. And there have been many, many... many situations in trade where it was imbalanced and incorrect, where the United States is not. I agree.
0: Everything.
1: But you don't need to go so far as DEFCON 5 to the other side to kind of make up for lost time.
0: You know, it sucks to be you, little countries that have been sucking on America's teeth forever.
1: You're so congenial. I love you, Rob Carter.
0: I'm just poking at you. I'm just poking at you today, Michael, just a little bit. So what's this Gordie Howe Bridge? Going to start using this thing finally.
1: Yeah, well, it cost Canadians like $6.4 billion.
0: And
1: it's going to be quicker, faster. Check this out. Like 8,000 trucks cross across this bridge, and it represents 25% of U.S.-Canada trade.
0: Wow.
1: That's a huge chunk, and that really is the link between Windsor and Detroit. So it's going to be opening, I think, on the 27th. Finally, after all this time,
0: what percentage of people coming from Canada wear a bulletproof vest because they're driving into Detroit?
1: Well, that's the same guys who are in New York who tried to kick the caca out of a guy who was wearing a MAGA hat. Not many.
0: I got to tell you, I was confronted on a metro train here in D.C. wearing a MAGA hat. This woman just started screaming at me, and I would handle it differently the next time, but I handled her by using about a 45 second screed, every other word starting with F, ending up with "get your effing bleep off this effing train," and she did, and everybody just kind of stood there in silence, like, "Oh my God, what did he used to do?" Including my friends.
1: Well, you know what, Rob? You're one of the few people. You probably are the same guy when you're standing in a line at the grocery store and somebody butts in front of the person in front of you. You will say something, and so will I. The freedom of America is to wear what you want and say what you will, as long as it's not defamatory.
0: You do not. Don't you ever tell me that I can't wear something or I can't express myself. You're going to get it so bad. That's why I carry a bullhorn. I literally carry a bullhorn in my Bronco.
1: Well, I know that you wear a black T-shirt because now you're working out and you're eating healthy. We get that, especially because the camera shot is wider now. We all
0: it is.
1: I know. Yeah. So,
0: I did it for the ladies,
1: though, Rob.
0: I did it for the ladies and some of the guys, I guess too. You know, whatever. It's okay. It's all right. Michael Sharp,
1: black T-shirt in the Bronco. I don't know, Rob. I mean, I'm telling you.
0: Hey, I'm a player. I'm single, baby. Come on, I got to work it.
1: Yeah, you've never been my type, so don't worry.
0: No, thank God. All right, Michael Charbonne, tell everybody where they can find your glorious work.
1: My glorious work, MichaelACharbonne.com. You can find me on X. You can find me on YouTube, etc. And I want to thank you and your great listeners on the Rob Carson Show on News.
0: Talk to you again next week, brother. Let's take a break and come back. This is the Rob Carson Show.
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0: Whiskey in a Jar. Metallica. For some reason, James Hetfield goes, Whiskey in a Jar. Oh, I don't know why that is, why he does that. You know why? Because he can, because he's James Hetfield, and he is the lead singer and guitarist for Metallica. So there you go. Is that? Or does he play bass? Anyway, he's fantastic. He plays bass. Marco Rubio had a terrific speech this morning. I want you to listen to his comments on communism and why we are in a war now. The midterms is a war. That's it. We will destroy the Democrat Socialists of America movement, and those who choose not to be a part of the Democrat Party will come together with us to save America.
1: One of the criticisms you sometimes hear of communism, for example, is that it sounds good in theory, but it never works in practice.
0: Listen.
1: That's actually not true. Communism does not sound good in theory.
0: No.
1: The world it envisions for all of us is small, flat, gray, leveled of all exception, drained of all that is good and noble in the human soul. The world it envisions is a world without courage, a world without creativity,
0: yes,
1: or ambition,
0: yes,
1: a world without heroes or glory or great causes to strive towards, without a world without miracles, without myths, without men who rise above the rest to do incredible and extraordinary things. And the world communism envisions is a world without God.
0: 100%. That's communist. That was one of the best ways to approach it I've heard. And here he is about the fight.
1: It is time for the people of the civilized world to defend ourselves.
0: Yes.
1: To stand united against this encroaching darkness and fight. Fight for what is ours. It is easy to destroy great things.
0: Mm-hmm.
1: It is far more difficult to make them.
0: Amen.
1: The enemies of civilization are only capable of the former. They are only capable of destroying great things. All they know is destruction.
0: Yes.
1: But we have built great things together. We have done it time and again. We know what we must do.
0: Yeah, 100%. This is the Trump administration, the United States, and 60 other countries declaring war on the left and communism. It's brilliant, and you are a soldier in it. Let's take a break and come back. Hour number two of the Rob Carson Show is right ahead. Don't go anywhere.
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3: News. I'm Sue Guzman. The House has passed a $95 billion budget proposal to fund the conflict in Iran, provide aid to U.S. farmers, and voting law changes connected with the Save America Voter ID Act. No Democrats voted for it. It comes after War Secretary Pete Hegseth announced this week that the Pentagon is running out of cash. It now heads to the Senate. The Pentagon launching a 12th night of strikes against Iran. President Trump issues fresh threats.
4: Trump now threatening to hit civilian infrastructure targets closer to the Iranian capital of Tehran. Writing on Truth Social, from this point forward, anytime the Islamic Republic of Iran shoots at a ship in the Strait of Hormuz, the United States will bomb and destroy one bridge or power plant.
3: Fox's Aisha Hosni. And Tropical Storm Bertha making landfall in southeast Louisiana, bringing heavy rains and the risk of flooding, winds 45 miles an hour. 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
5: 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A chance of showers tonight and tomorrow. After an overnight low of 67, expect high of 90 tomorrow with a high of 93 on Friday. 70 degrees tonight for Cottonwood and the Liberty Valley with a high on Wednesday of 99 and 90 on Thursday. 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
19: This is hour number 2 of the Rob Carson Show. Joining us at the bottom of the hour, the one and only KT McFarland. KT McFarland. We're going to talk about Marco Rubio's speech. We're there to talk about Operation B-Slap is what we're calling the operation with Iran. Donald Trump has said, we're done. We gave you your chance. You had your shot. You blew it. And now we're going to just bomb the snot out of you. So we got that coming up at the bottom of the hour. She's really awesome, by the way. The House voted 215 to 211 in favor of a special rules resolution to add Save America Act to the National Defense Authorization Act. Every Democrat, of course, voted no to the resolution, all 210 voting members. You know who else voted no? Randy Fine. I don't know why Randy Fine would, but Randy Fine and Thomas Massie, because he is a, how do you say, there's a word for it. It's a very gingerly, specially selected word for Thomas Massie. What is it? It's coming to me. Douchebag. Yeah, he's a douchebag. There you go. Thomas Massie is a douchebag. Yesterday, Josh Hawley was grilling, not grilling, but talking to Todd Blanche. Todd Blanche, of course, up for Attorney General for the United States of America. Of course, the Democrats ended up looking like complete morons. Mazie Hirono. Mazie Hirono is as dumb as... who's the guy who thought Guam was flipping upside down? I'm drawing a blank on the congressman. So stupid that she can barely keep her autonomic breathing system going. I mean, because it takes a degree of intelligence just for your heart to beat and your lungs to go. That requires intelligence. This woman, when she speaks, she has to be hooked up to a respirator because it takes all of the little bit of intelligence she has to just read statements. She read some stupid crap yesterday. I mean, my God. Here's how she opened the damned hearing. It's nonsensical. There's no point to it whatsoever. It's like Al Green raising his walking stick to the president like a moron. Here he is, Lester. Out of nowhere, this is how she opens the session.
20: You became a legal adult. Have you ever made unwanted requests for sexual favors or committed any verbal questions? Since you became a legal adult, have you ever made unwanted requests for sexual favors or committed any verbal or physical harassment or assault of a sexual nature?
19: What do you think's going to happen in the session here there, Mazie? There are other people in the room.
21: No, Senator.
20: Have you ever faced discipline or entered into a settlement relating to this kind of conduct?
21: No, Senator.
19: Honestly, undignified and absolutely stupid. Just undignified and absolutely stupid. Here's some more of her stupidity. And you remember that song by Bon Jovi? Shot down in a blaze of glory. That's what happened here.
20: Why, last fall at a Federalist Society event, you called for young lawyers at that event to join you in fighting a war. And you said...
19: Yeah, a war against a weaponized DOJ that had wreaked havoc on conservatives and Donald Trump.
20: We need you because it's a war. And it's something we will not win unless we keep on fighting. The war that you were talking about was against federal judges who were ruling against the administration.
19: No, ruling against the Constitution.
20: Correct?
21: No.
20: Well, then do you believe...
19: He just said no. There's the answer. No.
20: That judges should be impeached based on their rulings against this administration and the president.
19: Okay, here's the answer.
20: Yes or no?
21: No, I don't believe that.
19: Okay, there you go. Okay, can we talk about something else?
20: On that, you disagree with the president because you believe judges should be impeached.
19: Okay. she's so stupid. She makes the world dumber. All of us lose IQ points when we hear her talk. The entire world. People in Guam are going, what the hell just happened? I lost my train of thought. Oh, Mazie Hirono was asking questions on Capitol Hill. Oh, my God in heaven. Here she is talking about, you know, because Donald Trump wanted to help out people who have been victimized against a weaponized DOJ, costing them sometimes hundreds of thousands or millions of dollars to protect their reputations against nothing but political attacks. Here she is being asked about the recension of that fund to help out people who had the DOJ turned against them.
20: President Trump sees DOJ not only as a tool to attack his enemies, but also useful for helping his friends. To that end,
19: she's reading this, every bit of it, by the way.
20: 18th, you signed an attorney general
19: I'm surprised she could read.
20: Order establishing funding and setting out requirements for the so-called anti-weaponization fund.
19: Yeah, because people got completely bankrupted by the corrupt Biden administration.
20: Correct. You signed
21: yes,
20: such an
21: I
20: order?
21: Yes, I did sign that document, yes. Yeah,
20: have you rescinded that order?
21: Yes, the order is no longer in effect. There is no weaponization fund.
19: Yeah,
21: correct.
19: That's end of the discussion.
20: That's not my question. My question is, did you rescind that order?
19: Yep. He just said he did.
21: Yes, I'm doing it under oath right now.
20: No, when you answer that there's no fund, that is not rescinding the order. because you can resurrect that order at any time. So actually, your answer is no, you have not rescinded that order.
19: Okay, people in Guam just drove off the road for no reason. They completely lost track of thought. They're like, what the hell happened? It was because Rob Carson played Mono on the radio. I swear to God. Here is a little bit of some more

and the evidence. Carson stopped the tape and turned up the volume just like a forensic scientist and discovered the action from the rear end tumor, which he was able to pass cast yesterday because for once he didn't have his head up there blocking it. So that was kind of cool. Donald Trump yesterday did an interview with Trey Yingst about what's going on in Iran because we are doing, unofficially it's called Operation B-Slap. It literally is called Operation B-Slap. It's going to be going on for a while. Here is Donald Trump talking about this and how the

0: space.
1: I'm saying there's about a 95% chance. The name Mohammed's going to be on that badge.
0: Every area of covered.
2: But specifically,
0: if they make any move, we immediately go and do whatever we have to do. But they haven't. On the other, they were so decimated.
2: Some weapons experts say that the United States doesn't have the ability to strike deep enough with these bunker buster bombs and pickaxe mountains.
0: They can go deep. We have good stuff.
1: Yeah.
0: Nobody knows. Okay. By the way, nobody knows if they're doing anything in pickaxe. It's just something that comes up. We have cameras on, little activity there. But if there's even just a small amount, we'll hit it.
1: Yeah, and also Donald Trump has basically resumed the Strait of Hormuz. Naval blockade, so Iran's not going to get good. People sell any goods. Get this.
3: We've got to ride the block or move.

0: 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On the way, talking about this new Democrat Socialists of America nonsense, a wealthy investor and podcast host reveals what cured him of his Trump derangement syndrome, and Apple and Google suppressed negative Graham Platner stories for months on their news platforms. That's coming up. 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

0: if you own anything to land, you somebody step in a dark
1: I sounded like Chuck Schumer. That's Brian, our producer at the WCBM in Baltimore, who has the, like me, a head full of useless knowledge, but every once in a while, it's like, oh, you know what? I just thought of a movie soundbite about farting. That's you know, quote, you know, whatever, you know, the Constitution. No, but I can tell you, you know, in the movie, whatever. Which one was that? Was that Old School? That was Caddyshack. Oh my God, I just embarrassed myself. Any man in good standing, whether you be like Gen X or Boomer, you would know that movie. That's from Caddyshack. I'd be able to pull everything from that movie. Brian, Brian sure knows how to class up the joint, don't he? He really does. This is hilarious. This is kind of interesting, and you're going to see a little bit more as the Democratic Party continues to disintegrate, and it is disintegrating. I realize that these Democrat Socialists of America, you know, appear to be formidable, but they're not. They're a bunch of little children. They're a bunch of little children. And you see, the thing is, many of you actually took up arms against evil, whether that be China or places. Canada, maybe against communism in areas of you older folks, you know, maybe in Vietnam and all this. And now these jackass, no lot of experience, think they're going to, along with their 12 years of college, their $200,000 worth of student loan debt, and no freaking job, and they're going to take over our country, get to the Senate. We will so keep our rear end between your shoulders. You won't even let that hell hit you. And I'm telling you, I tell you, all these homeboys and Hebrews, we've had enough of this nonsense. And you're flexing your supposed muscle with your flaccid little arms. You can barely lift up you can't even lift up from Starbucks because you're so friggin' weak. You got to go with a little Grandy from Starbucks. You're so friggin' weak, and you're still wearing masks at meetings, and your purple hair, and you're non-binary. You think you're going to beat us hillbillies and homeboys? You're out of your little nuts, all right? It ain't going to happen. It's not going to friggin' happen. And as continues through his term here, and as we maintain even in seats in both houses of Congress, you're going to start hearing more of this. This is Chamath, I'm going to try and pronounce it, guys. Palihapitiya. Palihapitiya. I'm going to go with that. He's a member of managers portfolio worth billions of dollars. Co-hosts all in podcast with Dan Sachs, Bitcoin. And he said, lied to, and it just clicked about his TDS. Here it is.
2: The reality is that most of us were lied to by the media, President Trump, and it's

0: go back to the source.
1: And still lying to everyone about Donald Trump.
0: You should take away two things. One, he didn't say half the things he said. And two, why did these other people just fabricate what they wanted to say so that they could essentially assassinate his character?
1: And attempt to assassinate him now four times.
0: I think that that second thing is completely unacceptable in America. And there's still been no repercussions, really. I took the time to learn about it. I admitted where, you know, the way that I met him was I admitted on the pod, which, you know, has millions of viewers, and I said, I got it totally wrong. Because I went and I watched Charlottesville. And you know the first person to call me?
2: Who was it?
0: President Trump.
1: Yeah.
0: And I got to know him, and I put the phone down. I called my wife, and I said, we got it totally, totally wrong. We were lied to. And then I got to know him, and he is fantastic.
1: And after all of this, and this is going to continue to grow. I told you this after the election. Freedom, patriotism was going to spread throughout the globe, and the last bastions of this nonsense is these Democrat-run population centers like New York City, because every time socialism wins in a state or a city like that, everybody leaves. And it was also completely wrecked in the 2024 election. Behind, but these stupid children with no life experience think they're going to reinvent the wheel and all of this nonsense. Here are some of the extreme ideas of these children who we are going to spank. I mean, I honestly, certainly at the ballot box, but if need be, there are other ways, because we aren't going to allow this nonsense to happen. Abolish the Senate and the Electoral College. Ain't going to happen. Abolish the police and prison. My God, you ought to be dead. Just having your birthday party at Chuck E. Cheese, for God's sake. You have no business. You're demand nothing. And by the way, already covered here is unconstitutional. If you become a member of Congress, if you foment or forward these, your ass needs to be kicked out of Congress. You cannot be sworn into Congress. And I'm going to tell you, there are millions of us who will make sure that doesn't happen. We move on. Dismantle ICE and end all deportations. Replace capitalism, private property, and social ownership. Really? You and what army? Nationalize key industries and utilities. This is seditious treason. This is not a party platform. This is a party that cannot exist in America. This movement cannot be allowed to go forward. Establish a unified public banking system. Again, bat guano crazy communist nonsense. Cancel all student and medical debt. That was massive collapses of industries, including the healthcare system. Nationalize fossil fuels. That would name fossil fuels altogether. Support for global BDS movement against Israel. And of course, on top of everything else, are anti-Semites. There you go. On top of every other thing, they are anti-Semites. They are not going to succeed. Here is Jesse Waters, and this isn't a movement. This is the declaration of war. It's a declaration of war, because we aren't going to let this succeed.
3: We have a system, a machine, over the course of the last year, made it more difficult to build. It was intentionally designed. It was designed to build.
4: Communists don't want to build.

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1: Declare war on the country. 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
2: Fox News, I'm Sue Guzman. The House has passed a $95 billion budget proposal to fund the conflict in Iran, provide aid to U.S. farmers, and voting law changes connected with the Save America Voter ID Act. No Democrats voted for it. It comes after War Secretary Pete Hegseth announced this week that the Pentagon is running out of cash. It now heads to the Senate. The Pentagon launching a 12th night of strikes against Iran as President Trump issues fresh threats.
3: Trump now threatening to hit civilian infrastructure targets closer to the Iranian capital of Tehran. Writing on Truth Social, from this point forward, anytime the Islamic Republic of Iran shoots at a ship in the Strait of Hormuz, the United States will bomb and destroy one bridge or power plant.
2: Fox's Aisha Hosni, and Tropical Storm Bertha making landfall in southeast Louisiana, bringing heavy rains and the risk of flooding, winds 45 miles an hour. 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
4: 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A chance of showers tonight and tomorrow after an overnight low of 67. Expect high of 90 tomorrow with a high of 93 on Friday. 70 degrees tonight for Cottonwood and the Verde Valley with a high on Wednesday of 99 and 90 on Thursday. 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

0: really believe in open borders and not having deportations, it's just incredibly contrary to law enforcement and security.
1: America has a really long history of welcoming working class immigrants.
0: Legal aliens in the country. Don't they need to be removed?
1: We believe that militarizing the border, that violent oppression of working class immigrants, is not something that most Americans want.
2: So you can break into the country, rape and kill us, and stay for free. That's what ancient civilizations used to call war. But just the start. Next up, police. They don't want us to fund in here and there. They take it down to zero. No police. Because the criminals, they're not who we think they are.
3: Why is it so difficult to understand that in the future we might need less policing in the future? We would want our justice system to handle a real cause in the country of people. The billionaire class are getting away with terrible crimes against many Americans because they're profiteering.
4: These are the voices of the Democrat Socialists of America. Gordon Chang, by the way, at Gordon G. Chang, Newsmax, expert on all things China, author of books, including Coming China. Gordon Chang, first of all, welcome to the show. This is the first time on the air here from my studio. I mean, you're not here, but my studio in the Newsmax building in the heart of Washington, D.C.
5: Congratulations. That's terrific.
4: It was quite a move. But you know what I find ironic? You've got a bunch of idiotic students who've been indoctrinated in American institutions with China propaganda. Yet in 1989, it was students that led the freedom movement the communist China crushed. Isn't that kind of ironic?
5: Well, it certainly is ironic. And by the way, after the Cold War, we just sort of forgot about educating our kids. So really, this is on us.
4: Yeah.
5: How could you have all of the current? Well, we were in control, and we just completely failed the Cold War and America. So they're suffering from our failure in the past.
4: I want you to listen to this supposed leader. I she should be ridiculous. Talking about how we fell for the propaganda about socialism and communism. Here it was a murder that didn't leave 100 million people in body pits.
3: So there's been a lot of propaganda since the Cold War and the United States, where powerful people in the United States felt threatened by the politics we represent. That's why a lot of people never learned about the history of democratic the United States and that it was organized workers who push for things like forward week or labor. These are things that are part of the legacy of democratic socialism in this country, and that's against national.
4: The presidency elected by a member of ridiculous demands from children, as far as I'm concerned.
5: Well, certainly, we have to remember that all Americans got to power. Surveys that socialism is favored by the majority of age cohorts in our country. Well, eventually, one day, we'll get into the age where there will be senators, they will be presidents, Supreme Court justices. This is an existential crisis for us.
4: Yeah.
5: Remember, there are a lot of democracies that voted themselves into dictatorships, into communism. So let's remember that as we think about how we deal with this.
4: Well, I think we treat it as someone declaring war on our country. That's what I think.
5: Absolutely.
4: This is a sedition movement. It cannot be allowed to stand. These people cannot be sworn in Congress because they are swearing with their movement they will not uphold the Constitution and America as founded. This includes the three branches of government. And so I don't think we will get to the point of a physical conflict, but certainly this, as far as I'm concerned, a declaration of war on the United States by children who have no concept of how to wage war.
5: Well, first of all, we've got to take back the educational which is critical because of teachers' unions and things. But also, we got to remember that Jackson said that the Constitution is not a suicide pact. And what that means in practice is that there are times when First Amendment protections are government can restrict speech, but you couldn't do it at other times.
4: Yes.
5: So remember that we have, and this is very difficult for Americans to accept, but there are going to be times, and this looks like one of them, where we are going to have to accept more government restrictions. I know a lot of people don't want to do it, but this is an existential crisis because, as you point out, democratic socialists mean to destroy our country.
4: Well, fomenting revolutionary sedition is not protected speech. Those are words of war. Okay, it's not a war of words. Those are words of war. When you say you are all going to overthrow our country as founded, those are words of war, sir.
5: Yes. Well, in the 2020 election, tomorrow, President Trump's going to give a speech, which will include foreign interference in the 2020 election.
4: Yes.
5: You've got to remember that in the 2020 election, China openly and surreptitiously did violence on American streets.
4: Yes.
5: And this should never have been permitted. It was, during the Biden administration, that was during the first Trump administration. During the Biden administration, they continued that lax policy towards China's infiltration of our political system. In the second Trump administration, this is not going to stand. And we have got to start moving against, for instance, communist China, which has been fomenting violence, which, by the way, if it's done by a college student, that's crime. If it's done by a foreign country, that's an act of war.
4: 100%. Marco Rubio plans a high-level meeting focused on far-left terrorism. 60 countries represented, expected to attend. And this sounds like the way they're going after not only Antifa, possibly also people like Neville Singham, who is a tool of the Chinese Communist Party, Soros as well. So this is kind of a whole earth approach to this, and maybe just the beginning of what is a war against this leftism that has infiltrated countries around the world. What do you think?
5: Absolutely. We know that, well, Neville Roy Singham's an American citizen, so he has First Amendment rights.
4: Yes.
5: But he does not have a First Amendment right to not register under the Foreign Agents Registration Act, FARA, and he also doesn't have a First Amendment right to try to surreptitiously funnel money into the U.S., violating banking laws. And we know that he has been working with the Communist Party's United Front Work Department, which is the part of the ruling organization that subverts foreign governments. So he has obligations which he has broken a number of laws to go after him.
4: No. He's an American citizen living in China. I would assume, I'm not going to hold my breath about his extradition, but because he's an American citizen on foreign soil, that's going to not only mean reaching possibly, maybe even bordering on espionage, but don't you suppose the possibility of diplomatic pressure to get him extradited might happen?
5: Maybe. No. We do not have an extradition treaty with China, which is
4: I got you.
5: We don't want the Chinese reaching to our... but if someone actually travels outside, and if he travels to a country where we do have an extradition treaty, then we can grab him. And that's going to be important for us to launch his movements. That means he's probably not going to leave his home in Shanghai. Mm-hmm. But nonetheless, we can go after the people he works with. Because we know that from Fox News reporting how extensive Singham's network is.
4: Absolutely. Gordon Chang, we got to take a break and come back. I got a couple things I want to cover on the other side of the break, including China's economy slowing down and also Christian persecution in China is on the upswing. Cover those things on the other side of the break. This is the Rob Carson Show.
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9: 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That's your KQ&A Nightbeat. I'm Bill Monroe.
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11: So you preferred your pronouns to be...
12: They and them.
11: They and them.
12: Okay. So, do you need me to explain how to use that?
11: Nope, because I'm not going to.
4: You know, yesterday on Capitol Hill, the chancellor of UC San Francisco, the chancellor of the university, couldn't say that only women can have babies.
13: Of course, the vast majority of pregnancies are in women, and I have absolutely no problem with using the word pregnant women. I use it myself.
14: Has a non-biological woman ever had a baby?
13: A transgender person can.
14: That's not a biological woman. Has a non-biological woman ever had a baby?
13: I would reiterate,
14: it's ridiculous.
4: You know, we were talking about higher education, Gordon Chang. You got the chancellor of a university saying that most pregnancies happen with biological women. I mean, what the hell? If you would have dropped this on the planet 30 years ago and heard that, you would have said, how does he have a job in higher education, Gordon Chang?
5: Yeah, this is Maoism. You know, this is, you have to go back to some of the darkest periods in the history of the People's Republic to find statements like this. Oh. And this is because of, I don't know, you know, just to me, it's incomprehensible. But there are certain facts. People can have different political opinions, but there are facts. And if you don't acknowledge facts, you're in a world of hurt.
4: Yeah, well, this is very, very eye-opening, because it showed us that despite the fact we live in the freest country in the world, people can still be brainwashed like they were in communist China, like they were in the Soviet Union. It's really quite frightening. I mean, we looked at this Democrat Socialist of America meeting the other day, and half of the, no, three-fourths of the people sitting in the crowd were still wearing freaking surgical masks. I mean, mission accomplished, communist China.
5: Yeah, absolutely crazy. And you see people in their own cars with masks, which is incomprehensible.
4: I always I like to play with people when I go to the grocery store. And, you know, I mean, there are obvious signs of when people are sick and they have to wear surgical masks. But I see a healthy young person with his girlfriend wearing a surgical mask. I immediately say, oh, my God, is there another strain of COVID I didn't know about? Should I be wearing a mask? And they look at me like, you know, and the other people around me either look really, if I'm in Whole Foods, they all give me a dirty look. If I'm anywhere else, they kind of chuckle.
5: Yeah. Well, you know, one of the things is that
4: yes.
5: because people have this aversion to germs,
4: yes.
5: Those kids are not resilient to the germs existing in our world.
4: Yeah.
5: And you have some older people like me probably have a lot more resistance to COVID because we grew up with dirt. We ate dirt. You
4: know, I know.
5: You know. Well, anyway.
4: Yeah, I know. You know what I'm saying? Yeah, okay. Let's move on to this stuff. It is utterly ridiculous. It is as they say, those who are made to believe absurdities will commit atrocities, and that has been that way for forever. And unfortunately, I couldn't believe it could happen in America, but lo and behold, it did. I want to move on here. A lot of articles on persecution of the Christians in China. What is this all about? Why is this sudden? I know they've got the Uyghurs who are Muslims, but apparently there's a movement against Christians going on in China right now.
5: Yes. Well, since 2016, Xi Jinping has had a program of sinicization of religion. And that means with regard to Catholics and Protestants, it means replacing images of Jesus Christ with those of Xi Jinping, changing sermons so that they promote atheism. This is across the board. China has a complicated religious situation. It has five official churches. Two of them are Christian. One Catholic, one Protestant. But you also have the unofficial churches, both Catholic and Protestant. And yes, Xi Jinping has been able to control the official churches because they are basically instrumentalities of the state. He has had a difficult time, especially with what's the so-called House Protestants. In other words, Protestants don't pray in big churches, even unofficial churches.
4: Just
5: pray at home.
4: Yes.
5: And there's something like 115 million Protestants, it is believed. We don't know the real number, but the point is they're persecuted, so they hide because they can't be counted. But they are in the tens of millions, and Beijing doesn't know what to do with them.
4: Yeah. Well, it's this is why they keep pictures of the dear leader in every home in North Korea. China's economic expansion has slowed more quickly than expected amid a $1.5 trillion campaign aimed at tackling hidden local government debt. You know, a lot of these things are coming to bear on China. The manufacturing leaving China, coming back to America, among other things, tariffs and whatnot. And then, of course, the United States essentially can flow of oil internationally. Do you suppose the feces is hitting the fan in China economically?
5: Well, it is. I mean, just today, China's National Bureau of Statistics announced that the economy grew 4.3% in the second quarter of this year. That was below expectations. And that 4.3% number, even though more realistic, is probably well in the real growth rate. Nobody knows the real growth rate in China.
4: It's certainly not 4.3%. They're lying about their population numbers. I'm sure they're lying about their economic growth numbers. I'll bet it's half of what they're saying, to be quite honest.
5: Or it could even be contraction. We have signs of contraction in China. People can reasonably argue that there's 1% growth, but 4.3% feels high.
4: Yeah, we've got to go because your phone is kind of cracking up a little bit. Gordon Chang, thank you as always. You're fantastic to have on the show. G Chang on X, make it a favorite, follow him, and you will get glorious amounts of copious amounts of information about China and elsewhere on that X site. Thanks for joining me, Gordon. Have a glorious rest of your week, okay, sir?
5: Thank you so much, Rob.
4: All right, let's take a break and come back. This is the Rob Carson Show. 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

0: So Donald Trump says he has complete and total backing for Mike Lindell as governor of the state of Minnesota. Michelle Tafoya also running up there. And, of course, primary coming up, I'm guessing. I haven't had a chance to see when the primary is. But Lindell sounds like he could be the guy with Trump's endorsement. That's, you know, it's a pretty big deal. Pretty big deal in Minnesota. And hard to say, you know, Democrats in Minnesota are frozen in the boiling water. And you got to wonder if certainly Andrew Lindell of all this corruption with the Somali leaders. Is Minnesota ready for a change? Is the corruption in Minnesota at Twin Cities voting has it been interrupted enough to allow free and fair elections and allow a Republican to win? I don't know. I don't know. We'll find out. But I have a slogan for him: suffocate the Democrat Party with a MyPillow. Yeah, about that. I think it'd be pretty good. This year, suffocate the Democrat Party in Minnesota. It's the Democrat Farmers and Laborers Party. I mean, it's like Hammer and Sickle City. Suffocate the DFL with a MyPillow. Vote Mike Lindell. I get a kick out of me. So, you know, our foundation was strong and has been, and it is challenged occasionally. We will suffocate the Democrat Socialists of America. But we started off with this financial system set up by Hamilton, and it became the gold standard, which was gotten rid of in 1971. I decided this last year to take some money that I had in a 401k from selling cars and go with Birch Gold. I've been endorsing Birch Gold. I finally had the money there. I'm saying it wasn't performing. I mean, it was a flat line for years. What the heck? Who designed this program? It was terrible. So I called Birch Gold, and I you know, texted my name, Rob, to 989-898, got information, and then pulled the trigger. Yeah, and so I'm letting it ride. If you want to shore up the foundation for your financial well-being, consider Precious Metal as a part of it, and consider Birch Gold. Birch Gold is the gold standard, and if you want to get information about doing that, text my name, Rob, to 989898. Rob to 989898. Five-star rating for the Better Business Bureau, and they've got my money. Birch Gold. Text Rob to 989898 today. On the other side of the break, the third hour of the Rob Carson Show from the heart of the swamp, Newsmax Studios. Don't go anywhere.
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2: Fox News, I'm Ted Linder. A Fox News poll shedding light on what Americans think of President Trump, the midterms, and economic growth.
3: A Fox News poll of over 1,000 U.S. voters finding if the November election was today, 53% would back the Democratic candidate in their House district, while 46% would back the Republican. The Democratic advantage comes as President Trump's approval rating stands at 39%, unchanged for the last 3 months.
2: Fox's Kristen Goodwin. And U.S. forces launching a 12th night of strikes against Iranian military targets.
4: We don't need the Hormuz Strait, but we do it because we have to do it because we cannot let Iran have a nuclear weapon.
2: President Trump speaking at a rally in Georgia Wednesday. This is the Republican-led House adopting a $95 billion budget proposal. It would further fund the Iran war and other White House priorities. 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
5: 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A chance of showers today after an overnight low of 67. Expect high of 90 today in the Prescott Quad Cities with a high of 93 tomorrow. 70 for your overnight low in Cottonwood in the Verde Valley with a high today of 99 and 90 on Friday. 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

0: 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The Fletcher Lane Band performs at 6 on Saturday, August 1st. 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That's your KQ&A Night Beat. I'm Bill Monroe.
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0: News. I'm Ted Linder. A Fox News poll shedding light on what Americans think of President Trump, the midterms, and economic growth.
1: A Fox News poll of over 1,000 U.S. voters finding if the November election was today, 53% would back the Democratic candidate in their House district, while 46% would back the Republican. The Democratic advantage comes as President Trump's approval rating stands at 39%, unchanged for the last 3 months.
0: Fox's Kristen Goodwin. And U.S. forces launching a 12th night of strikes against Iranian military targets.
2: We don't need the Hormuz Strait, but we do it because we have to do it, because we cannot let Iran have a nuclear weapon.
0: President Trump speaking at a rally in Georgia Wednesday. This is the Republican-led House adopting a $95 billion budget proposal. It would further fund the Iran war and other White House priorities. 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
3: 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A chance of showers today after an overnight low of 67. Expect high of 90 today in the Prescott Quad Cities with a high of 93 tomorrow. 70 for your overnight low in Cottonwood and the Verde Valley with a high today of 99 and 90 on Friday. 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

0: 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It's designed to learn to do it on its own. It's the whole point. And that does scare the hell out of me when you apply that to governments using AI, including our own, that want to control their own people.
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8: 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Britt Floyd, the premier Pink Floyd Experience, is celebrating its 15th anniversary at 6 on Wednesday, October 7th. Country music powerhouse Gary Allen hits the center stage at 7:30 on Thursday, October 15th. 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

0: I'm Ted Linder. A Fox News poll shedding light on what Americans think of President Trump, the midterms, and economic growth.
1: A Fox News poll of over 1,000 U.S. voters finding if the November election was today, 53% would back the Democratic candidate in their House district, while 46% would back the Republican. The Democratic advantage comes as President Trump's approval rating stands at 39%, unchanged for the last 3 months.
0: Fox's Kristen Goodwin. And U.S. forces launching a 12th night of strikes against Iranian military targets.
2: We don't need the Hormuz Strait, but we do it because we have to do it, because we cannot let Iran have a nuclear weapon.
0: President Trump speaking at a rally in Georgia Wednesday. This is the Republican-led House adopted a $95 billion budget proposal. It would further fund the Iran war and other White House priorities. 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
3: 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A chance of showers today after an overnight low of 67. Expect high of 90 today in the Prescott Quad Cities with a high of 93 tomorrow. 70 for your overnight low in Cottonwood in the Verde Valley with a high today of 99 and 90 on Friday. 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

0: Cowboy music will be featured as part of the Arizona Cowboy Bullets Gathering, which runs from August 6th through the 8th. The Evening of Destiny benefit concert is at 6 on October 24th. 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That's your KQ&A Nightbeat. I'm Bill Monroe.
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0: Beer Midnight Radio. He is Eric Carly, and I'm Gary McNamara. Now, the good thing is, and we'll have these stats from the Fox News poll coming up following the bottom of the hour, is what America thinks about socialism. And really interesting there. What I thought here was another one. I was fully 85% support a mandatory retirement age for members of Congress, up 20 points since 2002.
1: Hmm.
0: Except everyone will vote for anybody of any age if it's their party.
1: Yeah. Right. Yeah.

0: News. I'm Ted Lindner. A Fox News poll shedding light on what Americans think of President Trump, the midterms, and economic growth.
1: A Fox News poll of over 1,000 U.S. voters finding if the November election was today, 53% would back the Democratic candidate in their House district, while 46% would back the Republican. The Democratic advantage comes as President Trump's approval rating stands at 39%, unchanged for the last 3 months.
0: Fox's Kristen Goodwin. And U.S. forces launching a 12th night of strikes against Iranian military targets.
2: We don't need the Hormuz Strait, but we do it because we have to do it because we cannot let Iran have a nuclear weapon.
0: President Trump speaking at a rally in Georgia Wednesday. This is the Republican-led House adopted a $95 billion budget proposal. It would further fund the Iran war and other White House priorities. 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
3: 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A chance of showers today after an overnight low of 67. Expect high of 90 today in the Prescott Quad Cities with a high of 93 tomorrow. 70 for your overnight low in Cottonwood in the Verde Valley with a high today of 99 and 90 on Friday. 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
5: Fox News. I'm Ted Linder. A Fox News poll shedding light on what Americans think of President Trump, the midterms, and economic growth.
6: A Fox News poll of over 1,000 U.S. voters finding if the November election was today, 53% would back the Democratic candidate in their House district, while 46% would back the Republican. The Democratic advantage comes as President Trump's approval rating stands at 39%, unchanged for the last 3 months.
5: Fox's Kristen Goodwin. And U.S. forces launching a 12th night of strikes against Iranian military targets.
7: We don't need the Hormuz Strait, but we do it because we have to do it, because we cannot let Iran have a nuclear weapon.
5: President Trump speaking at a rally in Georgia Wednesday. This is the Republican-led House adopting a $95 billion budget proposal. It would further fund the Iran war and other White House priorities. 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
8: 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A chance of showers today. After an overnight low of 67, expect high of 90 today in the Prescott Quad Cities with a high of 93 tomorrow. 70 for your overnight low in Cottonwood and the Verde Valley with a high today of 99 and 90 on Friday. 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
22: And a very good Thursday morning to you from your nation's capital on our flagship station, WMAL. Good morning. It's Larry O'Connor here with O'Connor and Company. Got a busy 3 hours ahead of us as we start your day the right way here. Coming up in 30 minutes in a fascinating story about how the Navy under Joe Biden punished an officer who was just raising the red flag about real problem with recruitments going on. We'll talk about that pending lawsuit, or really what the administration is going to do about it. Also in the next hour, we've got Wyatt Sharp. He's a Canadian teen. He's a journalist, and he's talking about how there are countries around the world right now who are passing legislation that prohibits young people, teenagers, from engaging in social media. Is that something we should do here in the United States? France just passed that. KT McFarland will also join us, and Congressman Andy Harris talk about some of the legislation that got through yesterday, including a Defense Authorization Act that has moved through its legislative hurdles. We also have a continuing resolution as well as a reconciliation package. That reconciliation package has the Save America Act, and Mike Johnson did it again. He got the votes, and it's going to get through. So now what's John Thune going to do about it? We're going to talk about all of that coming up. But, you know, something's been on my mind, and I want to run it by you here because it's something that the American people should be talking about right now in the lead up to the election this November. As we've been discussing, and I want to hear from you, 855-784-4255. It's a simple question. Whoever the Speaker of the House is, whether it's Mike Johnson, if he retains the majority, or whether Hakeem Jeffries becomes the Speaker, they're going to be faced with a very interesting dilemma. Might not be a dilemma for Hakeem Jeffries, who knows? But it certainly will be for Mike Johnson. As we've discussed, there are a lot of candidates right now that are running as Democrats who don't actually pledge allegiance to that party. In fact, let's face it, they don't pledge allegiance to the United States of America. They are proud members of the political party known as the Democrat Socialists of America. And we've gone through many of the things on their platform. You know, when a political party organizes, they put out their statement of beliefs, they put out their platform. They say, hey, if you want to be a member of our party, here's what we stand for, here's what we believe. In other words, you know, for years, decades, I believe, right up until Roe v. Wade finally was thrown into the dustbin of history, the Republican Party had on their platform that we opposed Roe v. Wade, that we were a pro-life party, and that even if personally you believe that abortion should be safe, legal, and rare, as we heard for so long, if you want to call yourself a Republican, well, you're aligning yourself with a party that believes that Roe v. Wade should be overturned. And there were a lot of Republicans, by the way, who was like, listen, I think abortion should be legal, but Roe v. Wade was not the right way to go about doing it. I remember those people who made those arguments. It's funny, fascinating, trying to thread the needle, I guess, for certain voters. The point is, when you became a Republican, you knew that you were joining the party that was opposed to Roe v. Wade. So when you join the Democrat Socialists of America, when you throw in and you use their name and you use their brand and you present yourself as a Democrat Socialist of America, when you tell voters, this is who I am, when you vote for me, you're voting for what this party stands for, well, you got to own it. And what these candidates that are running as Democrats, that call themselves a Democrat Socialist of America, what they own is abolishing the U.S. Senate, which would mean upending the Constitution. Because that's not something you can just amend with two-thirds of the states. Every single state would have to agree, okay, we won't use senators anymore. The Constitution would be unrecognizable if the Democrat Socialists of America platform were brought to fruition. These candidates believe in that. They believe in eliminating the Electoral College. They eliminating, replacing the presidency with just an executive that you don't vote for, Congress elects. Sort of like the old Politburos in the Soviet Union, picking their general secretary. They want to replace the current Supreme Court. They want to move toward a parliamentary system. They want public ownership of major sectors of the economy. This is what these candidates stand for. Here's the problem if you're Speaker of the House Mike Johnson. Here's the problem if you're Hakeem Jeffries. On the first day of Congress, you're going to swear all of these members in. They're going to swear an oath to protect and defend the Constitution, but they're already on record opposing the fundamental basis of that very Constitution. They will be lying. Now, I know it might be old-fashioned to think that oaths are important, that you should be held to what you say when you put your hand on a Bible or whatever your holy book happens to be, and you swear something and take that oath. But it seems to me that if you knowingly are overseeing a process where you're empaneling the brand new House of Representatives, and one of the important things in that empaneling and empowering of the House of Representatives is that they swear fealty to the Constitution, and you know for a fact that there are several people there who are just lying to you, who are on record aligning themselves with the party, the Democrat Socialists of America, who wish to upend that Constitution, and they have no interest in protecting and defending it. How exactly can you allow them to become members of Congress? You know, a lot of people don't know this, but the fact is, the Speaker of the House actually has quite a bit of leeway there. The Speaker of the House could actually refuse to seat those members. Just because you win your election in your district, that doesn't mean you automatically have a right to that seat. There are certain things that a party can do. There are certain things that leadership can do. So what should they do? That's the question, because they're not facing it. They're not talking about it. But it's important. And if it's been on my mind, I bet it's been on your mind, too. So if they're not going to talk about it, we will. 855-784-4255. 855-784-4255. Should the next Speaker of the House actually refuse to seat these anti-American, anti-constitutional, anti-democratic republic candidates, the ones who align themselves with the Democrat Socialists of America? We know what their party platform is, and it is not in harmony with our Constitution. 855-784-4255. You know, there's another concern that's happening with the most famous of these DSA candidates. That would be Zoran Mamdani up in New York City. We talked about his various statements recently, including this latest speech that he gave to the citizens of New York City, telling them that, boy, he'd love to arrest a foreign leader, the prime minister of Israel, but he tried, he looked, but he couldn't find the legal basis of doing it. This is a guy who was born in a foreign country. He's only been a citizen for a handful of years, and he is systematically opposing our Constitution, favoring the International Criminal Court over our own judicial system. It's amazing how none of the media yesterday in that press conference that he held about this issue asked one fundamental question. Hey, pal, you're the mayor of New York. Surely the crimes you're accusing Benjamin Netanyahu of, you could certainly find a way to see a law that already exists on the books in New York and apply those to Benjamin Netanyahu. Call this guy's bluff. Are you telling me that there are no New Yorkers over in Israel who have been affected negatively? Are you telling me that there's nobody with any New York ties that ended up being harmed by Israel's military incursion defending themselves into the Gaza territories? I bet there is. Forget about the International Criminal Court, you socialist coward. Why don't you press charges against Prime Minister Benjamin Netanyahu as the mayor of New York? Why don't you have your DA do that? Lord knows the district attorney of Manhattan has been able to invent laws against our own presidents, as he attempted to and convicted Donald Trump on trumped up charges, on made up laws. So why doesn't Zoran Mamdani use his electoral power as mayor of New York and influence the district attorney's office to find charges to press against Benjamin Netanyahu? He could. He absolutely could. Maybe I shouldn't give him any ideas. But he won't, because, you see, he's a performative virtue-signaling coward who likes to grandstand and say a bunch of stuff that everybody knows is incorrect or impossible, and he ends up being incredibly influential. And I saw a lot of people yesterday on social media reacting to Zoran Mamdani, saying, you know, this is a problem. People who obviously have allegiance to foreign countries, who have ideas that are so foreign to those of us who were raised in America and understanding that this is the greatest country on the planet and that we hold our truths to be self-evident, not some foreign ideas, maybe they shouldn't be allowed to hold such high elected office. Maybe people like Zoran Mamdani shouldn't even be eligible to run for these. We have those provisions right now you know, you have to be a naturally born citizen to be president. You have to be 35 years old to be president. You have to be 30 years old to be a Senate. We have these arbitrary constitutional guidelines on who is eligible to run for office and who isn't. Should somebody with the background and history and problematic beliefs of Zohran Mamdani even be eligible to put himself up for election? I mean, the original sin in this guy being the mayor of New York, of course, is the fact that the voters of New York saw fit to give him their vote. But our founders put these provisions into our Constitution and other founding documents to, well, protect us from ourselves, to protect us from the mob, to protect us, frankly, from democracy. There are checks and balances in there, and should one of those checks and balances be some sort of screening process so that somebody like this guy, Zohran Mamdani, can't actually make its way to the highest powerful level that he can achieve? All right, let's talk about it. Should we not seat these Democrat socialist congressmen because they don't believe in the Constitution? 855-784-4255. Your call's next.
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22: Coming up under Joe Biden, the United States Navy tried to censor a commander online after he called out the admirals for their poor recruiting performance. We're going to give you the details of that story. The Daily Caller was breaking that coming up in just a moment. We're having a conversation, though, right now about a handful of...

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1: News. I'm Ted Lindner. A Fox News poll shedding light on what Americans think of President Trump, the midterms, and economic growth.
2: A Fox News poll of over 1,000 U.S. voters finding if the November election was today, 53% would back the Democratic candidate in their House district, while 46% would back the Republican. The Democratic advantage comes as President Trump's approval rating stands at 39%, unchanged for the last 3 months.
1: Fox's Kristen Goodwin. And U.S. forces launching a 12th night of strikes against Iranian military targets.
3: We don't need the Hormuz Strait, but we do it because we have to do it, because we cannot let Iran have a nuclear weapon.
1: President Trump speaking at a rally in Georgia Wednesday. This is the Republican-led House adopted a $95 billion budget proposal. It would further fund the Iran war and other White House priorities. 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
4: 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A chance of showers today. After an overnight low of 67, expect high of 90 today in the Prescott Quad Cities with a high of 93 tomorrow. 70 for your overnight low in Cottonwood in the Verde Valley with a high today of 99 and 90 on Friday. 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
0: It's O'Connor and Company here from your nation's capital. And unlike the ladies on The View, we are not facing major budget shortfalls. We're keeping the lights on. Everyone's still employed. It really makes you sad for the whole team behind that glorious production known as The View. We'll get into the details of that coming up in a bit. And also another successful day for Speaker Mike Johnson yesterday in the House of Representatives. They keep saying this guy can't get it done, and he keeps getting it done. We'll get into that in just a moment. But first, a story that caught our eye at the Daily Caller. U.S. Navy tried censoring Commander online after he called out admirals. And what was he calling out the admirals for? Well, about some recruitment problems. This was during the Biden administration. And no, this wasn't during the pandemic where we were all getting censored by the social media platforms at the demand of the Biden administration. No, this was in the final year of the Biden administration, right around the time when Joe Biden was struggling with his ability to run for re-election in July, right when he was dropping out. His Pentagon was running rampant on First Amendment rights. Yes, members of the military do have First Amendment rights. And this is a troubling, troubling story. Let's bring in James Fitzpatrick. He's the director of the Center to Advance Security in America. And Mr. Fitzpatrick, thanks for joining us. Let's start with that, though, because a lot of people who are either former military or active duty military, they're going to say, well, you know, I'm not allowed to say certain things. I suspend some of my constitutional rights. So what exactly did this commander say? And is it within the standard guidelines that the military has to adhere to?
7: Well, thanks, Larry. Great to be here with you. Well, look, I just want to take a step back really quick and just talk about the Biden administration overall and the lengths that they went to really try to transform our military through woke policy, through all sorts of, you know, transgender nonsense, pronoun usage, LGBT pride days. You know, if you name it, you name a woke policy, the Biden DOD was engaging in it.
0: Yeah.
7: And, you know, this was combined with weak action on the world stage. It was really a dangerous combination. But as you mentioned, this most recent example is really consistent with their trying to transform the military and try to take away First Amendment rights from active duty soldiers. This was Commander Green in the Navy. He's a somewhat prominent ex-communicator. And he was simply calling out some of the failures of their recruitment strategy correctly. And they moved swiftly to really silence him and to block him from all Navy accounts.
0: Commander Rob Green, he was using a X account, the former Twitter. And in July, he was posting a lot of criticism of the woeful recruitment numbers that the Navy and all the military was experiencing. And as you just pointed out, he was directing it back to these horrible policies. It was basically repelling your typical young man who wants to, or young woman who wants to join the military and fight for their country. They're like, yeah, we don't want to be in that club because of all the changes they've made. So what happened to him?
7: Well, he's still on X. You know, he was blocked, but I think they had to eventually unblock him. But the problem here is that the administration, it's always about, you know, crushing your opposition through censorship or lawfare, or really this was sort of a combination. They sort of made up these internal guidelines that they used to block him and to silence him instead of engaging him and instead of addressing the problem that was horrible.
0: Right, even more so. How about listening to him and taking his advice? So how do you know that the brass tried to censor him? How do you know that this was something that was orchestrated?
7: Well, if your viewers go to the Daily Caller article, it links to our email production that we got there through FOIA records requests. And there's just conversations that various officials had within the command that just talked about, you know, their desire to block him and how they felt that they had the right to block him and they went about doing it. And then when questioned about it, they couldn't even recall who the official was that did it and when they did it. So, you know, they had people acting, you know, sort of willy-nilly here to really take away someone's First Amendment rights. It's a very serious thing to block someone on X, and they engage in it sort of in a carefree way.
0: So,
7: really concerning.
0: So you found out about this from a FOIA request. Has the leadership at the Pentagon now, under the new administration, have they done anything about those who were involved in trying to silence this guy's criticism?
7: That's a great question. I do not know that. That could be something where our organization, the Center to Advance Security in America, may flag for them, and maybe potentially, we could maybe engage in other requests for that mm-hmm. sort of action. But I don't know if they've been punished or not, or even if the officials are still there. That's something we could potentially research.
0: So back to the crux of the issue that Commander Green was trying to point out, there was a series of decisions made under Lloyd Austin and under President Biden that absolutely crippled recruitment numbers and morale within the military. Have we turned that around? I keep seeing headlines that we're hitting record numbers now. What is the track record here, and can we draw a direct line between these records and what the Trump administration has done to sort of reverse the direction the Pentagon was going?
7: Yeah, that's a great point. I mean, look, in 2023, all five branches missed their recruiting goal. And over the course of the administration, of the Biden administration, we missed our recruiting goal by roughly 50,000 servicemen and women. The collective result of that is really devastating. It leads to smaller force, a higher op tempo for those that are in the force, meaning that there's more deployments for the smaller amount of soldiers there. And it also just increases the future cost of recruitment. But as you said, we have turned a corner. The Trump administration, fast forward to today, all five branches have met or exceeded their goal. Fiscal year 25 was the highest we've had in 15 years. And look, I think this can be attributed to many things, but it really comes back to President Trump and Secretary Hegseth prioritizing and restoring the warrior ethos, getting rid of woke nonsense that I mentioned earlier, and that weak attitude. I think it's sort of a soft, putting forth the American power and the toughness of the American military, and getting back to war fighting and readiness, and getting rid of the nonsense. And we've done that, and we've seen the problem be solved essentially overnight.
0: This is James Fitzpatrick, director of the Center to Advance Security in America, and you're a former JAG officer yourself. Is there it seems to me that this is sort of a real legal problem for the military, potentially. Could somebody face some sort of punishment for what they've done here? Because this trend in the Biden administration, where if anybody is critical of policies, the immediate instinct is to call the social media platforms and try to censor them and silence their voices. I would think the military would want to hear from people who know what they're talking about and actually sort of open up some communications to fix the problems that they're hearing about, instead of just immediately going to censor and silence anybody who's critical. There needs to be corrective action, I guess, as they say in the corporate world.
7: I think you're right. I think there is. Look, put it this way: there's at least plenty of evidence to initiate some sort of investigation. Whether the officials are still there or not, or they're still in those positions, I think is irrelevant. If they're not there, you could initiate potentially an IG investigation. There's various things you could do here to at least attempt to try to punish some of the officials that were involved.
0: We'll keep an eye on that. I appreciate you bringing this story to our attention, though. It's just another example of what we're... I think it's going to be years for us to learn exactly what this Biden administration was up to and all of the sadly ugly and anti-American activities that they participated in. But again, just scratching the surface, you know what they did during the virus and trying to silence critics of the policies of the administration then. It's truly remarkable.
7: That's right.
0: Well, thank you for bringing this one to our attention, too. Give our best to Commander Green. Is he still active duty?
7: You know what? I don't know. I don't know him personally. We were able to find this through
0: just
7: in... request. But
0: all right.
7: Yeah, I'm not sure if he's still active or not. But I know he's still active on X, though, so they didn't succeed in silencing him there.
0: Well, that's all that matters as it pertains to this story, I suppose. James Fitzpatrick, thanks for joining us, director of the Center to Advance Security in America. You bet. Thank you for that. A couple of quick items that I do want to clean up here and get to. First, I've been admonished that I don't tell you enough about the cruise that we're taking this November. So real fast, I know that there's a lot of people who enjoy this program, who enjoy talking about politics and the stuff that it's always on our rundown every single day here on O'Connor and Company on this radio station. If you want to hang with us, go on a beautiful vacation and enjoy the Gulf of America. That's right, the Gulf of America It's the Town Hall Salem Gulf of America cruise. I'm going to be there. My buddy Kurt Schlichter, who you hear on this show all the time, is going to be one of the speakers, as well as Scott Jennings from the Salem Radio Network and also from CNN, Mike Gallagher, Jennifer Horn. We're going to be hosting this week-long cruise, and my family's going to be there. Our friends are coming. It's really going to be a vacation. But it's going to be a working vacation because we're going to have daily events where all of we can get together. We patriots, American-loving patriots who love our country, and hopefully we'll be celebrating the Republican Party winning the midterms in early November. We'll be celebrating on this beautiful luxury cruise line. So if you want to join us, there's only a few cabins left. 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We're going to have a great time. We're going to celebrate our country. We're going to celebrate our values and our principles and celebrate each other. And by the way, get a tan because, you know, it's going to be the beginning of winter and we're going to be in the Caribbean. So what more do you want? 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And then finally, a quick word about our friends, the great Christian charity, Food for the Poor. 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Today, I want to tell you how bad some things are in the hunger battle, which is why we're asking for your help over at LarryOShow.com. 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
8: 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This was her mission, wow, that every one of these families literally just steps away from the garbage dump where, like, you talk with your mouth clenched because the flies. It's just horrific. I can't express it and explain it. You got to be there to really understand. But this woman, for 30 years, she fought through it to make sure that their little community that you will never find on the map gets noticed because the families need help.
0: 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All right, keep it right here. Coming up, we'll give a breakdown of what the House did yesterday, a great day for Mike Johnson, and then we'll ask a simple question. John Thune, what are you doing over there in the Senate? What are you doing?
14: I love the monsoons. It's so peaceful hearing that rain hit the roof.
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0: I know how frustrated you can be. I get frustrated too. I know that you scream back at the radio or the television or your social media accounts because you get frustrated that people you elected to do things don't do things. It's one of the reasons why President Trump remains popular with the Republican base, because after years of promises, how many Republican nominees for president said that they were going to secure the border, and President Trump actually took it seriously and he did it. The things like how many Republican nominees for president or actual Republican presidents said that they were going to nominate Supreme Court justices that would overturn Roe v. Wade, but it was Donald Trump who did it. And on and on and on. One of the reasons why Trump continues to be popular is because of the simple fact that he's actually done what he promised Republican voters to do, things that we've been promised for decades. That's a great thing. And it shouldn't go unnoticed by other politicians that when you actually do what you say you were going to do and keep your promises, we're going to like you. And you're going to be rewarded for that. Now, you get frustrated when members of Congress who are Republicans who promise you things then end up not doing anything. They read a strongly worded letter. They have a committee hearing. They get moments on television where they're really expressing themselves with passion. But then they don't do anything. And it's also frustrating for Republicans because Democrats don't play that way. They do stuff. It's very unpopular to impeach Donald Trump. They didn't care. Well, it wasn't going to go anywhere in the Senate. They didn't care. They use their power. And they use their power in an odious fashion, sadly, but they do something. Lord knows that they aren't saying they're going to impeach Donald Trump right now, but if they get the majority, even if it's by one vote, they are going to impeach Donald Trump. I'm telling you that right now. Their voters know it too. That's the thing. They're not campaigning on it because they don't have to. So Republicans who claim to care about, say, the Save America Act and want to make sure that only citizens are voting and that they're proving that they're citizens, well, they say that, but then what do they do? Well, say what you will, but Speaker of the House Mike Johnson, for now, I think the third or fourth time, has rallied his troops, working with the smallest of margins. In fact, with many votes yesterday, he only had a one-vote margin to work with because of Thomas Massie, and he still got it done. Here is the Speaker of the House explaining all of the accomplishments and the successful votes he somehow, miraculously, in an election year, facing recess, he got it done.
2: And the budget resolution that unlocks our third reconciliation bill, which of course is Republicans' best shot to get as much of the Save America Act into law as possible, in addition to funding our national defense and our farmers. Republicans support our troops, our farmers, and election security. We're the only team in Washington that does. Many of you doubted our success. Many of you standing around me in the Skagit right now said, let me read you a sample of the headlines. Quote, House Republicans face final week gauntlet. Another said, Johnson's rocky sprint to recess. Another said it was Johnson's make or break week. Despite nearly every Democrat voting against everything I just read you, House Republicans delivered. Now, many of you like to say that major legislating can't happen in an election year. We just proved you wrong. This week, we continue to deliver for the people, and we're going to continue that streak all the way through the end of this year and into the next Congress. We're increasingly confident that we will hold and grow this majority in the House. We must, because you're seeing a demonstration of the two sides, the divergent views for America.
0: All right, now here's how Fox News framed the entire thing. And they, sadly, had to show what John Thune and this Republican majority, a bigger majority in the Senate than Mike Johnson has to work with in the House, what they're planning on doing with this.
3: The House of Representatives trying to cure the legislative summertime blues.
22: Save America Act.
23: Stock Trading Act.
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3: The House approved a stopgap bill to avoid a government shutdown this fall.
26: Let's just take this off the table. Let's get this through the election.
3: The House sending the Senate a budget framework to pay for the conflict in Iran, tacking on the Save America Act. But there's GOP skepticism.
27: I'm not 100% convinced that the save language is going to be held solid through the Senate.
3: Senate Majority Leader John Thune may not even tackle the budget blueprint until September.
28: We could pull that budget resolution passed by the House and use it to fund government.
3: That package is immune to filibusters. Republicans could then cut Democrats out of the funding process.
29: It's very ominous.
30: The reconciliation process is an indication of failure on the part of the institution.
3: Republicans hope the threat compels Democrats to help avoid a full government shutdown.
31: I think Leader Thune believes he'll have some reasonable Democrats in the Senate that will assist.
3: The House also approving a plan barring members from trading stocks.
32: If you want to day trade, there's a place for that. It's called Wall Street.
3: But banning stock trades isn't in the mix in the Senate. That frustrates voters.
33: They're not going to feel confident in this institution if they think that there's members of Congress can actively trade stocks. It's totally insane to me.
0: Yeah, and we're losing faith in an institution of the United States Senate where there's a majority and the majority leadership doesn't actually do what the voters want to do, especially when the House hands them the bills. And just pass it. Just pass it. And yesterday we started our day with a punch bowl article saying that John Thune was more inclined to negotiate with Democrats in the Senate over that continuing resolution that would preempt a potential shutdown in September. He'd be more inclined to negotiate with Democrats in the Senate than work with the House majority. Make it make sense. It doesn't. And this is a chance for the Save America Act to get through and put a little bit of election security in there. And I'm not holding my breath. Sadly, I'm an optimist, and I am not holding my breath.
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7: Fox News, I'm Ted Linder. A Fox News poll shedding light on what Americans think of President Trump, the midterms, and economic growth.
8: A Fox News poll of over 1,000 U.S. voters finding if the November election was today, 53% would back the Democratic candidate in their House district, while 46% would back the Republican. The Democratic advantage comes as President Trump's approval rating stands at 39%, unchanged for the last 3 months.
7: Fox's Kristen Goodwin. And U.S. forces launching a 12th night of strikes against Iranian military targets.
9: We don't need the Hormuz Strait, but we do it because we have to do it because we cannot let Iran have a nuclear weapon.
7: President Trump speaking at a rally in Georgia Wednesday. This is the Republican-led House adopted a $95 billion budget proposal. It would further fund the Iran war and other White House priorities. 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
10: 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A chance of showers today after an overnight low of 67. Expect high of 90 today in the Prescott Quad Cities with a high of 93 tomorrow. 70 for your overnight low in Cottonwood in the Verde Valley with a high today of 99 and 90 on Friday. 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
10: 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I'm Bill Monroe.
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0: This is Washington, D.C., your nation's capital. It's O'Connor and Company. We're on WMAL, the flagship station for this national program, America's Morning Show. O'Connor and Company, thanks for tuning in. In 30 minutes, KT McFarland. She's America's sweetheart. She's going to be joining us about the latest out of Iran, what the next steps are for the Trump administration, negotiations off the table, no more memorandum of understanding. Will we begin another bombing campaign? What about the political pressure? You know all those things. KT McFarland joins us coming up in 30 minutes to talk about that. First, though, fundamental question, do children, teenagers, have a fundamental right to social media, a human right, a constitutional right? Is it okay for the government to restrict their access to social media, which for many teens is their only forms of communications with other people their age. Sadly, and maybe that's part of the problem, France just approved this law. Excuse me. France just passed a law this week that would require apps like Facebook, Instagram, TikTok, and YouTube to enforce age checks for all of their users. That means you, if you're in France and you want to use YouTube, you got to prove your age. That's how you enforce something like this. And there are other countries in Europe looking to follow suit: Austria, Denmark, Germany, Greece, Norway, Poland, Slovenia, Spain. They don't have a First Amendment, though. We do. Can we do this in America? Should we do this in America? Well, let's look north to our neighbors in Canada. Wyatt Sharp is a teen journalist, utilizes social media, and has actually been able to grow a burgeoning audience and career doing that. And it's not lost on me, Wyatt, that if you were in France a year ago, you wouldn't be able to do what you're doing right now.
17: Yeah, or my home country of Canada either, because of course, with, you know, all of these nations deciding that they want to ban social media for those under the age of 16, not only does it limit their expression, but I think it really speaks to something deeper, and that is we can have the conversation around whether or not young people should be on social media. But in this case, with what these countries are doing, is the mechanism behind what they're trying to do just is super ineffective. If you look to Australia as perhaps the most notable example, over 70% of young people who theoretically should be banned on social media based off of what this ban is saying has still found, you know, workarounds to access forms of the social media platforms that they were using before. But what it does do is push young people towards unregulated, often darker parts of the internet. And so, you know, if you were a parent, for example, you would much rather your kid maybe use these platforms but be able to regulate from a parental perspective what they use than the government saying, let's put in place some form of a systemic ban like these countries are doing, but I, as a parent, will have absolutely no control over what my child sees.
0: Yeah. Do parents want this? Because it seems to me that if parents actually care this deeply about how social media is affecting their children, they can take matters into their own hands. They don't need the government to say whether their children can be involved in this or not. They can just make those rules.
17: Yeah, I think there's kind of two camps. The first one is parents who can use this as kind of a scapegoat in explaining to their own kids why they can't use social media because
0: Bingo.
17: It is a problem in such.
0: That, that,
17: of course.
0: Wyatt, right? That is exactly it. Oh, Jay, you know, Jane, I'd love to let you on TikTok, but my hands are tied. The government won't do it. It's against the law.
17: Exactly. So that is one camp. But I do think another camp, like if this were my parents, for example, looking at this, they would see that I had been able to use social media from like an entrepreneurial perspective to build kind of what I've been doing in the form of interviews and such. And they would very much recognize that it was useful to me. And they would not be, you know, an example of parents who would look to kind of try and prevent me from using some of these platforms. And that is the problem of a systemic ban or kind of a cross ban across all ages for people under the age of 16 is it eliminates any nuance and it eliminates the ability to say, you know, from family to family, depending on the circumstances, this is what each family is going to do. And it takes a one-size-fits-all approach, which simply doesn't work.
0: This is Wyatt Sharp. He's 17 years old. He is a podcaster streamer on YouTube. He's already interviewed a former Canadian prime minister. Wait, it's not that guy dating Katy Perry, is it? Is that the one you interviewed?
17: It is.
0: Oh, all right. Well, I'd love to talk to you about that sometime, too. But here's the problem, Wyatt, and I know that a lot of parents are listening to this right now, and they're probably saying, geez, I wish my daughter were dating Wyatt because he's got his act together. This isn't about you. It's about the kids who are maybe a little less mature, who don't understand how to utilize social media as a tool, and they get addicted to this. And they get addicted at a young age. So something has to be done, whether it's an outright government ban. Maybe the companies need to be more involved in this kind of thing.
17: Yeah, they definitely do. So I'll just kind of share what I have learned in my conversations with people. And that is, of course, social media is addictive, but that's not a problem just with young people. That's a problem across society. The best way to address it, though, is these companies' algorithms focusing less on showing addictive content and instead allowing people to just use the search feature and look up the types of content they want rather than recommending, you know, streams of content that kind of inform without enlightening in any way. But I will share another piece from a psychological perspective that I heard when I was talking to a psychology professor, and that was it's kind of similar to alcohol in a sense, and part of the reason that, you know, some people will criticize the fact that in a place like Ontario, Canada, where I'm speaking to you from today, the legal age is the age of 19. And that is young people, when they're kind of in the lead up to 19, are thinking to themselves, oh, it's banned, but I would still love to get my hands on that.
0: Right.
17: And it will be the same with social media. So young people under the age of 16 will have no access to social media. Once they turn 16, they'll have completely unfettered access to social media. And so what the professor said was that the psychological impacts of going from absolutely no usage at all to having complete access are almost more damaging than if you just allowed young people to have access to some of these platforms from the very beginning.
0: Wyatt, it seems like this is one of those things where everybody agrees across the board that there's a problem and there needs to be some kind of solution, but what that solution is impossible to reach. And, you know, our First Amendment, I think children don't have the same kind of First Amendment protections that adults do in this country. But it will become a First Amendment issue in this country if they try to implement a ban on social media for people of a certain age. And one of the reasons is, how do you do it? For instance, how do you verify your age in Canada right now?
17: Yeah, so it hasn't actually been implemented yet. It's still before the House of Commons, which is our legislative branch, but it is very much the same as to what you were talking about in France. Everybody is going to have to upload an ID. And so you do have a lot of concerns about the so-called digital ID that people are talking about, because you're not going to have people 40, 50 years old wanting to upload their ID and prove their age. It's obvious.
0: Right. I don't want to do that. I want to let people know, because then they can track your browsing with your identification. Other people can get a hold of my identification and they can be utilized for identity theft. By the way, what if you have an anonymous account? Some of my favorite accounts on social media that comment on politics and pop culture are anonymous. They're anonymous for a reason, and you blow away that anonymity if you have to prove your identity. Somebody will hack that.
17: 100%. And I think that just the way in which the government, not just in Canada, but across the board, and how governments are going about this, they are using this because they understand that it's popular with certain segments of the population in terms of banning social media, but they haven't addressed these issues, these underlying issues that we're seeing from examples like Australia, who have been able to implement this, but who it has been quite ineffective for. I talked to a young journalist recently who does basically the same thing as me, but in Australia, and he says that amongst all of his friends who are, you know, ages 15, just turning 16, they have all found a workaround. And for the people who haven't, it's not because they can, it's just because, you know, they decided not to. But he said it takes one young person to find a loophole and then go out on the schoolyard, tell all of his friends, and then all of a sudden the entire grade at his school has access to these platforms that, according to the government, should have been banned.
0: Yeah, and by the way, moms, dads, trust me, my kids were raised pretty straight edge and they were pretty good kids. They were very good kids. They still are good kids. I was shocked to learn years later that they had fake IDs when they were in high school and they were able, you know, that's a reality. It's horrible. It was terrible, but it's the truth. No matter how good and straight and narrow you think your kid is. So let's wrap things up here, Wyatt, with if you can give moms and dads who are listening some advice here, because you sound like you've got your act together. You sound like you've got a good relationship with your parents. You utilize social media. What's a parent to do when engaging with their 13, 14-year-olds who are demanding to use this stuff? And I recognize, especially for your generation growing up in the pandemic, that this may be one of the only avenues you've got for real social interaction and relationships. So what should parents do?
17: I would focus on two things. The first is algorithms and making sure that if my kid is using social media, they're not using the For You or recommended features on these platforms as much, because that is kind of the component that is addictive and that will lead young people to spend, in some cases, hours upon hours just doom scrolling. But the second part of this is really taking a platform by platform approach, because some platforms are more damaging than others. TikTok, for example, we know the information that they can take from you. We know how addictive it can be. Snapchat, with the built-in map feature, that's obviously incredibly dangerous as well. Whereas a platform like YouTube is a lot less dangerous, using it for informative content, educational content. So I think parents should just assess whether or not my kid should use a social media platform, what the benefits markets would be, what some of the negative outcomes might be. And again, it's all about a circumstance-by-circumstance approach.
0: All right, Wyatt, great job. You represent your generation and your country well. I'm just sorry you guys can't get your act together and win a Stanley Cup. But, you know, maybe you'll move down here and enjoy some victory. Thanks, Wyatt. Great talking with you. We're going to take your calls on this topic in the next hour if you have feelings about it as well.
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22: 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Find out interesting facts about the library, like the Prescott Public Library used to check out animals to children, or that the sidewalk in front of the Carnegie Library on Gurley Street was poured by a chain gang. Learn it all on August 4th. OJBFC, serving the soccer community throughout Yavapai County, welcomes boys and girls of all soccer skill level, born 2012 through 2021, to their fun, recreational soccer league. Jogos Juniors kicking off in late August. 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I'm Marie Hart.
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0: KT McFarland would join us coming up in just a few minutes to talk about the latest in national security. But we got to just pause a moment and say a little prayer for our friends over at ABC News, Disney-owned ABC News, because they're having some trouble with their big, star-studded daytime news program, straight news, legitimate news program, The View. I know. And listen, I just want to be clear here. It's odious. It's a cesspool. It's horrible. It's toxic. It's everything that's wrong with the political discourse in this country. Frankly, everything that's wrong with how women are being influenced by certain political views and political debates. That said, for the purposes of this program and really much of my website that I work with, Town Hall Media, we need The View. We don't want them going anywhere because they are great for traffic. I'm telling you, we get clips from The View. We start posting it on Town Hall social media. I do a segment on my Town Hall podcast at noon, and it's got

0: as President Trump's approval rating stands at 39%, unchanged for the last 3 months.
1: Fox's Kristen Goodwin. And U.S. forces launching a 12th night of strikes against Iranian military targets.
2: We don't need the Hormuz Strait, but we do it because we have to do it, because we cannot let Iran have a nuclear weapon.
1: President Trump speaking at a rally in Georgia Wednesday. This is the Republican-led House adopted a $95 billion budget proposal. It would further fund the Iran war and other White House priorities. 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
3: 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A chance of showers today after an overnight low of 67. Expect high of 90 today in the Prescott Quad Cities with a high of 93 tomorrow. 70 for your overnight low in Cottonwood in the Verde Valley with a high today of 99 and 90 on Friday. 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
1: You know, we're still reeling from this revelation from Mikey Sherrill, the governor of New Jersey, who revealed a week after she had found out that over 6,000 non-citizens had been registered to vote in the Garden State, and our hunch is that it's probably a bigger number than that. This is damage control. This is getting out in front of a story when you know it's going to harm you, so you try to frame the narrative yourself. Notice how many publications, Wall Street Journal, the CNN, New York Times, they all said in their headline, software error causes fluke accident, right? Which is buying into the narrative. You know, if it were Donald Trump making this announcement, it would be New Jersey Governor Mikey Sherrill claims without evidence that a software error caused this to happen. But that would be the fact. I haven't seen evidence. Have you? All we have is the governor's word for it. Well, last I checked, journalists aren't just supposed to take an elected official's word for it and turn that into a headline promoting and expanding on their narrative to help them with damage control. You know, I'm sorry, last I checked, that's exactly what they do when it's a Democrat politician. But we're supposed to accept that it was just 6,600, and it was just a software error, and it was a fluke, and nothing to see here. Funny thing, though, the company who actually runs the software that has been blamed for the software error, they say it wasn't a software error at all. The company is called Idemia. They say they work with the New Jersey Motor Vehicle Commission and has for 40 years to support the process through which eligible individuals may indicate their interest in registering to vote when applying for or renewing a driver's license or state-issued identification card. Our role is to transmit information. The voter registration information is transmitted to the New Jersey Department of State Division of Elections, which is ultimately responsible for verifying eligibility to vote. Exactly. Let me put it this way. Don't try this on your taxes. Don't submit a tax return and then have the IRS come calling you saying, hey, you got some numbers wrong here. There's a lot of income you didn't claim. Some of these deductions don't make sense. Do you owe us money? Here's the penalties. Don't go back to the IRS and say, hey, it was TurboTax, man. It was just a software glitch. No, you are responsible. The state of New Jersey is responsible. There are bureaucrats who work for that agency who are responsible. We want names. We want to know who okayed this stuff. Somebody did. And while we're on the subject of taxes, because I want to move to the Save America Act, and as you know, the Save America Act has two very simple propositions. Number one, when you register to vote, you need to prove you're a citizen. That way, forget about this software glitch in New Jersey. If they were still working with paper and pencil, the problem of a non-citizen being registered to vote would be solved with this one simple act. Prove you're a citizen. Just like you have to do when you go working for any kind of job or any company in America, you have to fill out an I-9 form. And when you fill out that I-9 form, you have to show documentation, like a passport or a birth certificate. Even if you're a married woman, you have to do that. So let's do the same thing when you go to vote. That way there's no software problem, there's no human error, there's no paper and pencil problem. Prove you're a citizen. That's what the Save America Act does. Like I said, while we're on the subject of taxes, imagine if we paid our taxes in this country with the same kind of oversight we have for registering to vote. You know, ask your Democrat, your liberal friend who has the cubicle down the hall from you at work, or the crazy white Chardonnay drinking liberal soccer mom who lives down the street from you, who puts the, you know, in this house we believe sign on the front lawn. Just ask her a simple question. What do you think is more vital to the functioning of our democracy? Go ahead and use their language. Call it a democracy. What's more vital to our democracy? Voting or paying taxes? And I guarantee you they're going to say voting. Voting's the most sacred thing of all. And the second they say that, you've got them. Because from that point, you can say, well, then tell me this. Why is it when we pay our taxes, we have to show all of these receipts and all of this backup? We have to prove A. We have to prove B. We have to prove C. We have to deliver mountains of paperwork to back it up. And we've got a very well-funded agency in Washington, D.C., And they hire tens of thousands of people whose sole job it is to go back and look at us and make sure that we've added and subtracted everything perfectly and dotted every I and crossed every T. And if they think we didn't, then we have to show up and prove our innocence and provide all of the paperwork to prove that our tax return was done properly. If voting is more important, why do we do voter registration on the honor system? Well, they said they were a citizen, so we should let them vote. That's it? That's all we do? Outrageous. Now, as you know, Senator Mike Lee is a champion of the Save America Act. He's been pushing for it. He said that you couldn't do it in the reconciliation bill, but now that it's there, well, he's had a change of heart. Here, take a listen.
2: The advantage of the budget reconciliation process is that it allows you to take certain legislation that's budgetary, meaning it brings about changes in revenues flowing into the federal government or mandatory outlays being spent by the federal government. It allows you to pass those things without having to go through cloture, and so you don't need 60 votes. I've opined in the past that the Save America Act is a policy bill and that it's non-budgetary and therefore couldn't itself be passed under budget reconciliation. After the House passed its budget today, opening the door for a possible third round of reconciliation in which the Save America Act could be attached, I started looking more closely at this. I think I may have been mistaken. I think I may have been too hasty.
1: I love that so much. You know, now that I think about it, maybe we can put it in the reconciliation. We love Senator Mike Lee. We think he's brilliant. 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
7: Fox News. Fox. The Trump administration signs a deal with Saudi Arabia to develop nuclear power using American companies' reactors and fuel. Secretary of State Marco Rubio.
8: Any agreement that we would make on civil nuclear energy with Saudi Arabia or any other country is going to have safeguards in place to ensure that those cannot ever be turned into a weapons program.
7: The deal needs congressional approval. It's been 12 straight nights of airstrikes in Iran.
9: This follows a new warning from President Trump on Wednesday when he posted to Truth Social saying, from this point forward, anytime the Islamic Republic of Iran shoots at a ship in the Strait of Hormuz, whether it be by missile, rocket, drone, or any other device or weapon, the United States will bomb and destroy one bridge or power plant. While no vessels were attacked in the strait overnight, a Saudi-owned oil tanker was targeted in the Red Sea by Houthi forces in Yemen.
7: Fox's Trey Yingst. Oil prices are up about 4% today. 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
10: 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A chance of showers today after an overnight low of 67. Expect high of 90 today in the Prescott Quad Cities with a high of 93 tomorrow. 70 for your overnight low in Cottonwood in the Verde Valley with a high today of 99 and 90 on Friday. 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
10: 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That's your KQ&A Nightbeat. I'm Bill Monroe.
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1: Good morning from Washington, D.C. It's O'Connor and Company. I'm Larry O'Connor on our flagship station, WMAL, and coast to coast, across the nation and around the world. 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Get all the details there. Also, earlier in the program, we had this conversation with a 17-year-old YouTube streamer out of Canada, where that nation is now debating whether they should have precautions, provisions, and restrictions on anyone under 16 years old on social media. France just passed this. Other European nations are looking at it. Is that something we should look at here in the United States? Where do you stand on having a law prohibiting anyone under 16 from participating in social media? Is that what we need, or do we need parents to be educated and engaged in their kids and make sure that they're protected at home rather than requiring the government to do it for us? We'll get into that. Give us a call, 855-784-4255, 855-784-4255. Joining us right now, a Republican from Maryland, represents the 1st Congressional District, for now, Andy Harris. I say for now, Congressman Harris, because they've called us. You must feel so honored and just so popular that an entire special session of Congress has been called next week in Annapolis, and it's all because of you. They want to district you out of existence. What are you flattered in a way?
19: Look, I guess I should be, but you know, look, the fact of the matter is that Governor Westmore is running for president. He can't be outdone by Gavin Newsom in California. So he's going to, and he failed at a redistricting attempt this year. So he's just going to keep on plugging away at it. And it's ridiculous. You know, they're going to create a double standard for drawing legislative districts in Maryland. One standard for them as state legislators, another standard for Congress. It's just crazy. But again, I get it. You know, he wants to outdo Gavin Newsom, and he's going to plow ahead.
1: The crux of this constitutional amendment will be to reframe how a congressional district can be drawn in Maryland, where right now there is language that specifically says that a natural geographic border cannot obstruct right down the middle of you have to respect these geographic borders. And really what we're talking about when it pertains to your district is the Chesapeake Bay. If they were to redraw the district, right, basically you'd have to hop over the bay to be able to deal with your constituents over in Prince George's County.
19: That's right. And anyone who's done the Bay Bridge in rush hour knows that that's a pretty big impediment.
1: Yeah.
19: You know, it's the interpretation of the law. The Constitution of Maryland is actually silent on the issue of congressional districts, and the judge interpreted it in 2022 when they tried this last. The judge interpreted it as having to follow the same rules. You know, you only have one set of rules for redistricting in Maryland. Again, that's what the judge interpretation was. And the General Assembly is going to say, no, we actually have a separate set for Congress. It doesn't have to be compact. It can hop across the Chesapeake Bay. It can look like the winged pterodactyl like it did before the 2022 redistricting when Larry Hogan insisted that those districts look better. We were the laughingstock of the country. We were the most gerrymandered state in the nation. Look, I get it. You know, Westmore and the Democrats always want to be number one. I don't think average person says, yeah, we ought to be number one in how gerrymandered our state looks.
1: Andy Harris is our guest, and we're talking about this gerrymandering. I want to get to some of the very, very important, busy work that you did yesterday with this very slim majority that Speaker Johnson's working with. But one final question on this gerrymandering scheme. When they make the case there, and I'm guessing since Democrats dominate in Annapolis, they're going to be able to jam this through. But I just wonder if some cooler heads might prevail, because it seems to me if Maryland is interested in having a good relationship with our next door neighbor, Washington, D.C., and the federal government that has a whole lot to do with the thriving economy when it's thriving in Maryland because of employment and government spending, that you want at least one person from the other party in D.C. to be able to talk to people in Congress if they're in the majority, or have a good relationship with a Republican president. That just makes good sense.
19: Yeah, absolutely. But this has nothing to do with good sense. This has to do all with politics. And that's a real shame. And the citizens of Maryland would, in fact, suffer just for the reason that you said.
1: All right. And Congressman Harris is our guest from Maryland, Andy Harris. And with the Freedom Caucus, you've been able to work pretty well with Speaker of the House Mike Johnson, especially considering he's got such a small majority, at times just one vote to work with. But you got a lot done yesterday. Talk to me about the authorization for military spending, defense spending, and how that's going to be wrapped into reconciliation.
19: Well, the NDAA, of course, is separate. It's an authorization bill. We were able to pass that. That's probably going to get hung up in the Senate for a while. Reconciliation is going is around $70 billion for defense to rearm. And to provide newer weaponry and rearm following the Iran conflict, and that passed with the House's Save America Act attached to it.
1: Yeah.
19: So it is going to be. It's got voter ID and it's got citizenship. It doesn't have anything on mail-in ballots because that I don't think we could get the votes we need in the Senate on that. But this is going over to the Senate. We've been talking with folks in the Senate who are very knowledgeable on the birdbath and what's allowed and what's not. And because we put in significant funding to implement voter ID and to implement the citizenship check, it now has a significant budgetary impact. So we believe there's a shot at getting this across the finish line in the Senate. We also passed the restriction on trading stocks for members. We attached voter ID to it, and like 185 Democrats voted against a bill that restricts stock trading for members and would require voter ID, both of which are 80% issues. You got to ask them why in the world they did that. And finally, we passed a continuing resolution that's what we call clean, which would just extend government funding past October 1st if the Democrats want to shut the government down.
1: Yeah.
19: So that's all over in the Senate. It was a huge day in the House yesterday. You know, those were three big bills. We were 3-3, some of them very narrow margins, but it was a good day for the House.
1: And now you get a couple of weeks off to go crabbing in the Chesapeake. So that's no, you're going to be doing constituent work, I understand, and helping your colleagues who are running for office this November, I'm sure. Let me just follow up on a couple of items that you just threw out there, because it's a lot. But let me just be clear on what provisions of the Save America Act are in this reconciliation package. Is it just those two items, the proof of citizenship for registering and then photo ID when you go to vote?
19: That's right. And those are the two biggest ones.
1: Well, those are also the two that Democrats claim. Oh, sure. Everybody's in favor of that. Right. They give lip service to it and say, well, of course, we're in favor of those things.
19: Well, that's right. And they've famously come out and said, yeah, voter ID might be all right. And then again, 185 of them voted against it in the House yesterday.
1: Yeah. Yeah.
19: So, you know, what they say and what they look, they don't want voter ID. They know. And you have to, and just like the president says, you have to ask, why in the world don't you want voter ID? There's only one reason you wouldn't want voter ID. And that's so that you have someone voting who isn't that person. And it's just that the American people get it. They really want the Senate to take action on this, and I believe there is a path forward.
1: In terms of tagging this to reconciliation, you just said there's a ton of funding embedded in there to help implement voter ID and photo ID for the states. Can states refuse? Let's say California says, yeah, we don't want your dirty federal money, and we're not going to implement any of these provisions here in our state, so keep your money, we're just going to opt out. Will states have the ability to do that, or will this be a federal mandate?
19: No, it's going to have to, they're going to be required to do it. And again, we have to be careful how we word the final package, because it does have to pass the rules of reconciliation, but we believe that there is a way to word it so that it will require the states to do it. And because you're right, the problem is not are not the red states, the problem are the blue states.
1: Yeah.
19: So there should be a uniform standard across the country. Again, 80% of Americans agree with this. why in the world wouldn't we implement it?
1: After the stunning announcement from Mikey Sherrill, the governor of New Jersey, that, oh, there was a software error and over 6,000 non-citizens were registered to vote, are any of your colleagues a little chagrined, or are they a little humble about this thing now and they're not really grandstanding the way they were? Did any of them turn the corner on this and say, yeah, okay, then maybe we should have the SAVE Act?
19: Well, no, because their excuse was, well, 6,000 were registered, but only 400 voted. And then of those 400, they probably showed documentation that, you know, they're coming up with excuses. And
1: amazing.
19: The 400 did not turn a statewide race. But that's not the point. The point is Americans believe that it is a true right and privilege to vote in this country, and it only belongs to U.S. citizens. And I don't care if there are 10 who are incorrectly registered. There shouldn't be any.
1: We're speaking with Andy Harris, Congressman, Republican, the last one from Maryland. But I appreciate you. I'm not in your district, but I feel like you represent me as a Marylander. I asked at the beginning of the program, Congressman Harrison, we only have about 30 seconds. You've got some potential colleagues coming into office, these DSA candidates, who reject huge portions of the Constitution, and then they're going to swear an oath to protect and defend that Constitution. They won't be telling the truth. Do you think the Speaker should contemplate maybe not allowing them to be seated as members of the House, considering their platform?
19: Look, they're going to raise their right hand. They're going to take an oath, but they are just outright communists. That's the bottom line, and that is not compatible with our Constitution.
1: Let's drop the mic right there. Thank you, Congressman Harris. Appreciate you joining us.
19: Thanks.
1: Coming up, Xavier Becerra, he's the Democrat nominee for governor in California, and he's in big trouble over tacos. Yeah, tacos.
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1: Call the program and talk to me. 855-784-4255. Why would I do that? I mean, New York City is like one of the only cities we're not heard in right now. They got that Joe Piscopo guy, who's a great guy, by the way. He does the morning show in New York on the network. But here I am doing a New York accent. What's the matter with me? Sometimes I get punchy in the third hour. Give us a call, 855-784-4255, as we have a conversation about a government ban on teens, anyone under 16, using social media. Rahm Emanuel is running for president. I know. Rahm Emanuel is running for president. For the Democrats, he's actually proposing this. He thinks this is a good idea. He's probably right. Politically, in terms of resonating with parents who do see a problem here and they want a solution. So, of course, he's a Democrat. Well, then we need to ban it. I don't know if that's necessarily the right solution, especially when you see how they're going to make sure that only adults are using social media. That's a little insidious when you find out what the plan is there. We'll get into all of that coming up, but I do want to hear your opinion, 855-784-4255. If not a ban on children using social media, then what is the best solution on this? 855-784-4255. In California, they're having a gubernatorial race. It's Steve Hilton as the Republican candidate, and Xavier Becerra. Is it Xavier or... is it Becerra? I hear lots of different pronunciations of this guy. Didn't Biden pronounce his name Becerra? I think Joe Biden called him Xavier Becerra. Anyway, Xavier Becerra, he was the former Secretary of Health and Human Services under Joe Biden, where

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0: On the KQ&A Night Beat, Vinyl Tap is featured at 7 this Saturday at the Windsock Lounge on Iron Springs Road in Prescott. 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Elvin Killerbee's Blues Jam runs from 2 to 6 this Sunday. Through the Decades perform at Mark's Beer Garden on Swenson Street in Prescott from 3 to 6 this Sunday. The Offbeats perform at 6 on Saturday, August 1st. 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The Fletcher Lane Band performs at 6 on Saturday, August 1st. 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That's your KQ&A Night Beat. I'm Bill Monroe.
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7: Oh, we have so much to catch up on here. This stuff happens on this program. A whole lot. News happens. The president is going to Truth Social. And I got to think he was listening to our show. I'll give you those details in a second. Also, as I mentioned, I want to hear from you about social media, and especially children. I think we all agree that young people should not be on social media, or if they are on social media, it should be controlled, it should be monitored, and it should be done in such a way where parents are involved, or at least there are safeguards in place for those children. We can agree on that. Now, how do we do that? In France, they just passed a law where 16 years old, if you're under 16 years old, you can't be on social media. And the way they're enforcing that is that you've got to prove your age ahead of time. You've got to register. You've got to show ID. You've got to scan a picture of your ID, all that information. There's other countries who are suggesting that they can use AI to take an image of you and estimate how old you are, which is freaking me out as well. And what do they do with that information? And it's going to be tied to your usage of the internet. It's going to be tied to your usage on social media. Will this also infringe on people's ability to be anonymous online, which is a whole other debate that we need to have? Focus on the children right now. Do we need to have a ban here in the United States of America? There's one leading presidential candidate. Well, I don't know if he's leading. Rahm Emanuel, who will be running for the Democrats, he's already put this out there. He wants this to be the law in the United States. Is that the solution? Well, I want to hear from you, 855-784-4255. I also want to update you on a couple of items. Most specifically, we had Katie McFarland on the program 1 hour ago. During our interview, I asked her specifically about this plan to allow Saudi Arabia to work with the United States to develop a civilian nuclear energy program. And in that interview, she said specifically that this should be contingent on Saudi Arabia joining the Abraham Accords, in other words, entering into a peace treaty with Israel. Well, I kid you not, 5 minutes after our interview with KT McFarland, President Trump posted on Truth Social that the deal for Saudi Arabia to work with the United States of America, not on enrichment, but to actually have a program that's already been enriched with uranium, that's what's enriched by us, not by them. They won't have the means to do that. But to utilize this nuclear energy program for civilian use, they will have to join the Abraham Accords. President Trump announcing that on Truth Social just 5 minutes after our interview with KT McFarland on that very topic concluded earlier this morning. That's kind of a big deal. Also, one other quick follow-up, and then we'll get to your calls. Xavier Becerra there on his taco tirade says that you shouldn't patronize any tacos in California by an established company that's been there for many years. Let me just tell you something. As someone who used to live in Southern California, for half of my life I lived in Southern California. When I go back to visit my family or my friends or for work, which I will be doing in about a week or so, there are two stops that I must make. First, to In-N-Out Burger, of course, and secondly, to Del Taco. For those of you who don't live in California, who don't know Del Taco, fantastic burritos, fantastic tacos, great stuff. Del Taco's been around forever. By the way, owned by a California-based company. So here's the guy who wants to be governor of California, trashing businesses and corporations that employ tens of thousands because he wants to protect the illegal alien selling garbage on the street corner. And he'll probably win. All right, back to your calls now. 855-784-4255. What about a ban on anyone under 16 using social media? Or should the ban go even further than that? Anyone under 18? How about Susan in Arizona? You're first up here on O'Connor and Company. Good morning, Susan. Thanks for calling in.
8: You're welcome. Good morning. The person who fields your calls probably told you I'm in education.
7: Yeah.
8: Do I think social media platforms should be banned from 16 and under? Absolutely not. I agree with you. Parents should handle that. When it comes to the schools, I think the school, public schools, or any school has the right to limit the use. It does become a distraction, and
7: yeah,
8: I think that's a known,
7: Yeah, absolutely. The conversation about using your smartphone or devices in the classroom or on school grounds, that's sort of a separate issue and should be taken up as well. But it's just the usage of social media. You know, people will say, well, you know, they're getting garbage out there. They're getting influenced, and they are. But guess what? Kids can also find Charlie Kirk's content and Turning Point USA content. They can find Ben Shapiro and the stuff that Young America's Foundation is putting out on social media to appeal to high school and middle school kids. They can find good stuff out there, too. And something tells me that a lot of these people who want to ban young people from accessing social media, a lot of it has to do with keeping them from accessing that kind of stuff.
8: Right. Yes. Yeah, when you consider the countries that, such as France, that are implementing it or trying to implement it, we know that their countries have been overrun and taken over with left-wing-minded, an agenda, and that's just, this is just another way to indoctrinate our kids by controlling, not letting the parents, raise their kids, but but the government.
7: When a left-wing liberal socialist government tries to limit access to information and the free flow of information, usually it's because they want to control the information from a left-wing socialist perspective. I think that's a big part of it, too. I really do. Susan, thank you for your insights. I appreciate it. Let's get to Nicholas in Scranton, Pennsylvania. Nicholas, thanks for calling in. You're on O'Connor and Company. What do you say?
9: Good morning, and thank you, Larry, for taking my call. You know, this is a really, I was listening to your comments with regards to the, positive information, like from Turning Point USA and the like. But you know what? If you look at social media as a whole, it truly is mostly evil. There are some bright spots, like what you mentioned, you know, Amber Alerts for missing kids. I get it. But on the whole, I think it needs to be curtailed. 16 and under is a no. Parents got to be wrangled in. They got to have skin in this game here. And, you know, suicide rates are high with kids, with girls, boys. Drugs, they're buying drugs, counterfeit pills on social media. It's insidious, as is the internet, in my humble opinion. It's mostly really evil. There are some bright spots, but, you know, the cat's out of the bag. We really got to wrangle it in, though, because the kids are really being hurt more so than being helped.
7: So,
9: that's my humble opinion, Larry.
7: Well, and I appreciate it. It's why we asked for it, Nicholas. I do. And listen, this is one of those topics that I love because it does kind of cut across political lines. I think that all of those hazards and dangers that you raise are incredibly serious and things that parents need to be involved in regardless of whether social media or the internet is a factor in it. Ultimately, I think that if a child is susceptible to this kind of thing, there's something else broken in the home that goes well beyond whether the government lets you onto TikTok or Instagram.
9: I agree with you 100%. You know, parents, I got to tell you, I'm sure you agree. They've relinquished their parental duties, you know, be it to the public school systems. You know, yeah, go on your tablet and go in the corner and shut up. It's wrong. You know, the kids have been hurt incredibly so on many, many levels. We could sit here and talk for an hour on that.
7: Yeah.
9: Something's got to be done.
7: Nicholas, thank you. And I so appreciate you, that, especially the last thing you said. Something's got to be done. Because I think that's what most people in our society and our culture is. We're seeing this transpire before our eyes. That's what we're feeling. That's the motivating factor. We got to do something. And oftentimes, when you know that there's a problem and you're just like, well, let's just do something, that's when, sadly, we succumb to turning to the government and having them just ban stuff. And I think we should be very cautious before we walk down that road. Nicholas and Scranton, thank you for that. By the way, I just want to take a moment here because I don't want anyone to be under the misconception that I am a perfect parent and that in some way I have some higher moral or intellectual or philosophical platform thus to lecture you on, because I've spoken about this publicly before. I am far from a perfect parent. And with my two oldest daughters in particular, when they were in 8th grade, 9th grade, 10th grade, that was right around the time that their mother and I got divorced. And there was a time in that process where I was no longer the same kind of hands-on dad that I hoped to be when I first brought those children into the world, just because of the logistics of not living in the house with them and not having day-to-day oversight over my kids. And my greatest regret as a father, that I still regret to this day, is not having a firm hand on their access to social media and to those platforms. Now, this was 12, 13, 14 years ago, and I don't think we saw at the time exactly how dangerous and how addictive and how harmful it could be. But if I had to do it all over again, they wouldn't have smartphones. If I had to do it all over again, they wouldn't be able to access Instagram and TikTok and, well, TikTok wasn't around back then, Snapchat and Tumblr. Tumblr ended up being incredibly poisonous to my two oldest daughters. Now, thank God they got through it. Thank God my other fathering skills came into play when I realized that there were issues with my kids, and they're great adult children right now. So I speak about this from understanding exactly what the hazards are, what the dangers can be, and I have empathy for every parent trying to navigate this. Let's go to Christina in Arlington, Virginia, right here in our backyard, listening on WMAL. Christina, what do you think about this?
10: Good morning. I'm an educator, almost 20 years. Our kids were raised as military brats, so they didn't come to public schooling until middle school, thereabouts. But I say today, this is the same thing as public education. The influences today, you and I are lucky. My kids are in their 30s. And we're not contending with the same things that parents today do. Yeah. Parents need these tools to protect our children from 24-hour access to strangers. The addiction was obvious years ago. It's like it is now. I can't believe the governor has recently had controls for devices in the school. This is the same thing. And the other thing is, if my child is on social media, threatens somebody, commits a crime, I'm responsible. Mm-hmm. I have to come to their defense. It's all on me. So I'm responsible, but I don't have the rights. I think what France has done is a start, because I think maybe not denying the children. I see what you're saying, your point. But my approach is, it should be through the parents. A child cannot go today and open their own Verizon account. You have to be an adult.
7: Right, right. So if they're going to have a social media account, it has to be done through connection. It needs to be connected to a parent's account or an adult's account that has supervision over that child, and that parent can have direct access to it.
10: It's like everything else.
7: Yeah.
10: You can't, they're administering medicine in schools without my permission. What? I'm responsible. I have to pay the medical bills. If something happens to that child, I'm responsible. Same thing.
7: Well said, Christina. And thank you for being an educator. Thank you for being a teacher. We need more teachers like Christina. All right, more of your calls on this. How do we solve this problem? Is it an outright ban on social media? Give us a call, 855-784-4255.
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16: Arizona News Audio, I'm Jeff Scott. Extreme heat returning to areas of the state today and through the weekend, including some areas up north.
17: We've actually issued an excessive heat warning. In addition to the ones for southern and western Arizona, we issued one this morning for the lower elevations of the Grand Canyon, as well as the Marble and Glen Canyons, including Page and Lake Powell.
16: Justin Chandra with the National Weather Service in Flagstaff. Northern Arizona getting another wave of thunderstorms Wednesday night. They're not quite as strong as the ones that hit earlier this week. Analysts say there were a few surprises in Tuesday's primary election in Arizona, with Trump-endorsed Republican candidates easily winning their races. But pollster Mike Noble says the general election could be another story.
18: Trump in a Republican primary, best asset out there. Trump endorsed in a general election, based on all the data I've seen, is definitely a liability right now.
16: Noble says the race for governor between the two No Labels candidates was a surprise, with Hugh Lytle far outraising Terri Ann Howerhead, 870,000 to just 27,000, and she won. A couple of races too close to call have been decided. Marlene Galan Woods conceding the Democrats' District 1 congressional race to Amish Shah. Kimberly Yee declaring the winner in the Republican superintendent of public instruction race, defeating incumbent Tom Horn. Newly acquired NBA forward Miles Bridges of the Phoenix Suns answering questions about pleading no contest to a felony domestic violence charge in 2022. The 28-year-old saying he needs to earn respect here.
19: I take full responsibility, you know, on my actions. You know, I've been to counseling, I've been to therapy. And right now I'm just prioritizing just being better as a man every day, on and off the court.
16: Suns general manager Brian Gregory says he's confident that Bridges has grown since his arrest, but he would have to earn the trust of the Suns fans. Gas prices in the state continuing to go up, but not as much, holding steady this morning at $4.30 a gallon statewide. That's up 18 cents from last week, 14 from last month, $1.11 higher than last year. 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

0: 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That's your KQ&A Community Calendar. I'm Marie Hart.
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3: Arizona News Audio, I'm Jeff Scott. Extreme heat returning to areas of the state today and through the weekend, including some areas up north.
4: We've actually issued an excessive heat warning. In addition to the ones for southern and western Arizona, we issued one this morning for the lower elevations of the Grand Canyon, as well as the Marble and Glen Canyons, including Page and Lake Powell.
3: Justin Chandra with the National Weather Service and Flagstaff. Northern Arizona getting another wave of thunderstorms Wednesday night. They're not quite as strong as the ones that hit earlier this week. Analysts say there were a few surprises in Tuesday's primary election in Arizona, with Trump-endorsed Republican candidates easily winning their races. But pollster Mike Noble says the general election could be another story.
5: Trump in a Republican primary, best asset out there. Trump endorsed in a general election, based on all the data I've seen, is definitely a liability right now.
3: Noble says the race for governor between the two No Labels candidates was a surprise, with Hugh Lytle far outraising Terri Ann Howerhead, 870,000 to just 27,000, and she won. A couple of races too close to call have been decided. Marlene Galan Woods conceding the Democrats' District 1 congressional race to Amish Shah. Kimberly Yee declaring the winner in the Republican superintendent of public instruction race, defeating incumbent Tom Horn. Newly acquired NBA forward Miles Bridges of the Phoenix Suns answering questions about pleading no contest to a felony domestic violence charge in 2022. The 28-year-old saying he needs to earn respect here.
6: I take full responsibility, you know, on my actions. You know, I've been to counseling, I've been to therapy. And right now I'm just prioritizing just being better as a man every day, on and off the court.
3: Suns general manager Brian Gregory says he's confident that Bridges has grown since his arrest, but he would have to earn the trust of the Suns fans. Gas prices in the state continuing to go up, but not as much, holding steady this morning at $4.30 a gallon statewide. That's up 18 cents from last week, 14 from last month, $1.11 higher than last year. 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
17: It's a completely different ideology than those that we have seen. Or is it perhaps just a different nomenclature than we've seen?
18: I think part of it is that words have lost their meaning over time.
17: There we go. This is where I'm getting to is it really about the labels is my...
18: I think if you go back to some of the Democrats that we most admire, FDR, LaGuardia, you will see a lot of democratic socialist principles in their vision. And if you think about a lot of what we've come to accept as just the facts of life across our country, a lot of it is also still driven by democratic socialist principles.
0: So he didn't really answer the question. Do you want to abolish the Senate? Do you want to abolish the presidency? Did FDR and LaGuardia want to do that? I mean, do you want to prevent, make billionaires illegal, let alone trillionaires? I mean, these are some of the wacky things that they actually want to do. They don't like our history. So, I mean...

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4: 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Extreme heat returning to areas of the state today and through the weekend, including some areas up north.
5: We've actually issued an excessive heat warning. In addition to the ones for southern and western Arizona, we issued one this morning for the lower elevations of the Grand Canyon, as well as the Marble and Glen Canyons, including Page and Lake Powell.
4: Justin Chandra with the National Weather Service and Flagstaff. Northern Arizona getting another wave of thunderstorms Wednesday night. They're not quite as strong as the ones that hit earlier this week. Analysts say there were a few surprises in Tuesday's primary election in Arizona, with Trump-endorsed Republican candidates easily winning their races. But pollster Mike Noble says the general election could be another story.
6: Trump in a Republican primary, best asset out there. Trump endorsing a general election, based on all the data I've seen, is definitely a liability right now.
4: Noble says the race for governor between the two no-labels candidates was a surprise, with Hugh Lytle far outraising Terri-Ann Howerhand, 870,000 to just 27,000, and she won. A couple of races too close to call have been decided. Marlene Galan Woods conceding the Democrats' District 1 congressional race to Amish Shah. Kimberly Yee declaring the winner in the Republican superintendent of public instruction race, defeating incumbent Tom Horn. Newly acquired NBA forward Miles Bridges of the Phoenix Suns answering questions about pleading no contest to a felony domestic violence charge in 2022. The 28-year-old saying he needs to earn respect here.
7: I take full responsibility, you know, on my actions. You know, I've been to counseling, I've been to therapy. And right now I'm just prioritizing just being better as a man every day, on and off the court.
4: Suns general manager Brian Gregory says he's confident that Bridges has grown since his arrest, but he would have to earn the trust of the Suns fans. Gas prices in the state continuing to go up, but not as much, holding steady this morning at $4.30 a gallon statewide. That's up 18 cents from last week, 14 from last month, $1.11 higher than last year. 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
11: I'm going down a rabbit hole on Jack Smith during the break. Recalling that Smith's wife, Katie Shevigny, not only donated to Joe Biden, but also cut a check to friends of Rashida Tlaib. So this is the guy that we put in charge of policing Donald Trump, a guy who donates to Rashida Tlaib. Wife donated to Rashida Tlaib. And she was, another thing she did was she produced a Michelle Obama documentary called Becoming. So that's the type of person who Jack Smith goes to bed with at night. Smith is the type of snob, I wrote, that thinks America is not good enough. Type of guy who would go to The Hague, get into a car crash with his Huffy. His most famous case was he went after Robert McDonald, the Virginia governor, Republican, on behalf of the Obama administration. He tried to get McDonald for violating federal bribery statute. He ruined his career and ruined his life, basically. And then the Supreme Court threw it out 8-0, which almost never happens. So the thing got worked up all the way to the Supreme Court 8-0. And McDonald said flat out that this was there's still no recovering from it for his life. There's no question that this case is distasteful, and it may be worse than that, Chief Justice John Roberts wrote in his opinion. But our concern is not with tawdry tales of Ferraris and Rolexes and ball gowns, is instead with the broader legal implications of the government's boundless interpretation of the federal bribery. Boundless interpretation. That's what Jack Smith is known for. He's known for taking the law and doing whatever he wants with it, having a boundless interpretation of the law. So McDonald told Mark Levin afterwards that it was exceptionally painful. 3.5 years from the investigation to when we got the unanimous vindication by the U.S. Supreme Court. I knew in my heart from the very beginning, I'm a lawyer, that these charges were completely wrong, and yet they persisted and pulled the trigger and the indictment started. So that's how Smith operates. Even when he knows he's wrong, he keeps going. So the lawfare superstructure is a huge, huge problem. It is a huge problem. It is the biggest problem, I think, facing MAGA at this time. I think even worse than the socialists. Socialists are more fun to talk about, but they're all related. One of the things that is noteworthy is that the American Bar Association is the only accredited government-recognized organization that accredits law schools. And I want to give you a sense of who's running the Bar Association. The Bar Association president here got grilled by Brandon Gill. I'm going to call him Brandon Grill from now on because he's grilling. Yes, he doesn't grill. He uses a questioning method that I try to employ in my life when I'm debating people. And it's fantastic. I've got some cuts of this. These have to be heard to be believed. Cut 6, please.
12: Was race a factor in Ketanji Brown Jackson's Supreme Court nomination?
13: I have no idea how that process works. I'm a real estate lawyer.
12: President Biden stated, quote, I've made no decision except one, and that's that person will be the first black woman ever nominated to the United States Supreme Court. So
11: okay,
12: I think
11: pause.
12: It's fair to say
11: so
12: that.
11: So already, and we'll spend some time breaking this down because there's so much in everything. He's so smart. He knows exactly what he's doing. Why would this Bar Association president, why would this individual deny that Joe Biden picked Ketanji Brown Jackson because of her race? This is one of the most well-known facts imaginable. There's nothing that was more of a constant talking point in how he was going to pick a black woman. He said this flat out. That was, or at least a minority woman. So this was plain as day, clear cut. He's reading the quote, but if you were the president of the Bar Association, wouldn't you know this fact? So she does know it. She's lying already. We know she's lying. Go ahead.
12: Supreme Court. So I think it's fair to say that race was a fact and gender were factors in that nomination process. Wouldn't you agree?
13: You would have to have a conversation.
12: He explicitly stated that. So I think it's fair to say, I mean, you're a lawyer. I think that's fair to say. Do you think that it's just or righteous that Joe Biden explicitly excluded black men in the nomination process.
11: But it's so good. So he says, if it's only black women, then you are discriminating against black men. If there is a super qualified black man, that is someone who would not be good enough for Joe Biden because did not have the right genitals. That's it. That should be the main factor when deciding who is going to sit on the Supreme Court for a lifetime appointment. Genitals. All right, go on.
12: In the nomination process for the Supreme Court vacancy?
13: The ABA does not support discrimination of any sort.
12: So you don't think that it was proper for Joe Biden to exclude every group other than black women in deciding who should fill that Supreme Court vacancy? Is that your testimony?
13: The ABA relishes diversity, equity, and
12: right.
13: inclusion.
12: Right, but is it acceptable for Joe Biden to exclude black men in the nomination pool for the Supreme Court?

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2: News. I'm Therese Crowley. Oil prices shot up. Brent crude flirting with $100 a barrel. And President Trump is very disappointed in the Houthis. Secretary of State Rubio says Iran snookered the Houthi rebels into hitting two oil tankers in the Red Sea. President Trump posts, if this happens again, we will hold Iran responsible and inflict major military punishment on Iran and the Houthis.
3: The president's policy is a head for an eye. I mean, honestly, that's what it's going to be. I mean, they will pay a very heavy price
2: if Iran fails to make a deal. Rubio in Manila also commenting on the U.S. deal with Saudi Arabia to enrich uranium for nuclear power using American companies. President Trump posting the Saudis must first join the Abraham Accords with Israel. Tampa and Des Moines airports join the new TSA Gold Plus, turning airport security over to private contractors. 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

0: of 1812, our nation fought and won America's religious freedom. Today, that constitutional right is being assaulted once more from within.
1: Religious liberty and rights in general were under attack. We all of a sudden became the enemy.
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14: You know, I've been known to shout out the team. That team is Greg Evan, Sean McConnell, Roger Wicker Jr., Rick Locke, Garrett Schally, Matt Zibel, Ricky Lopez, Misty Callahan, John Cassio, and Daniel West, who did extra work today as Greg's in transit somewhere. I don't know why. Daniel also chimed in a couple times in text messages to give me some great ideas. Like, why is SoFi sponsoring a podcast with Simu Liu? It's a great point. Daniel also was excited for him to play this cut of Ayanna Pressley, who is very bald, very left, and very powerful in our Congress. Let's play cut 10, please.
15: Fascist attacks on museums are not just about history. Today, the occupant of the White House labels entire aspects of American history as quote unquote divisive and uses the power of his office to pressure the Smithsonian to remove, whitewash, and to rewrite our stories. I'm not here to exaggerate, just to educate. And what is spurring this all on? What fuels this? Fear of a black planet. Fear of a multiracial democracy. The occupant of the Oval Office, Project 2025.
14: Okay, pause. So already, I mean, first of all, she calls him the occupant of the White House. She won't call him the president. That's mature. How old is this lady? She's seven? She's a grown woman, right? She won't say who the president is? The same people who call us election deniers say that Donald Trump is just the occupant of the Oval Office. And then she says Trump wants to, she's lying about the Smithsonian. We think it's divisive because you don't have exhibits on our founding fathers and you do have obsessive coverage of race. And you sell Latinx women merchandise in the stores. And it all gets $1 billion of taxpayer funds every year. That's our problem with it. It's not that we want to run away from our history. It's that we focus only on the worst elements of America in our own museums. And it's not going well. We're getting more depressed. We have less patriotism. We're less happy. So maybe we want to do stuff to make sure that we actually enjoy our lives, enjoy our country, rather than just self-flagellate constantly. And the other thing she did here is not only did she say whitewash, she said rewrite history. And I think this was a Freudian slip, but I want to go back and play this again. Listen carefully. She says Trump wants to rewrite history because she's so obsessed with race. She can't even say rewrite. She has to say rewhite. Go play it again from the top.
15: The White House labels entire aspects of American history as quote unquote divisive and uses the power of his office to pressure the Smithsonian to remove, whitewash, and to rewrite our story.
14: That's it. I'm not Pause. Here to... Rewrite. You're going to rewrite our story. These people, it's just race all day. All right, go on. We'll do the Black Planet.
15: Exaggerate, just to educate. And what is spurring this all on? What fuels this? Fear of a black planet.
14: That's what it
15: Fear
14: is.
15: Fear of a multiracial democracy. The occupant of the Oval Office, Project 2025, this cult of MAGA, they are fueled by fear and hate. Dr. Blight, when people see the warning signs that you mentioned, why is it important that they speak up and take action?
14: Okay, pause. So, Sean, did you pull up the album cover for us? I mean, we should have this. This is Public Enemy, their third studio album by American hip-hop group Public Enemy called Fear of a Black Planet. Came out April 10th, 1990 by Def Jam and Columbia Records. So Fear of a Black Planet. Wow. Nice. Nice. 36 years ago. All right, so that's where we're at. Let's see, what else do I got? Okay, Haley Stevens, running as Abdu El Sayed in Michigan. This is the one who's been endorsed by the whole Democrat establishment. Let's see, can she persuade the voters not to support a guy who campaigns with Hassan Piker, who said America deserved 9/11? The guy, Abdu El Sayed, who is basically pro-Hamas and thinks that the Ayatollah maybe should have been killed? Let's play cut 12.
16: I saw that video, which was legendary.
17: Thank you.
16: I think it's widely considered like a legendary video. But do you know what I saw that you did? You took it, and then we're like, you know, I'm going to lean into it, and I'm going to make it a campaign ad.
17: Yeah.
16: So tell me through that process.
17: Look, I'm authentically Michigan. That's the deal. And look, this internet, it's been, I don't know, it gets wild. We all know that. But you know who I sound like? I sound like the people who I talk to in Michigan who are getting screwed right now by Donald Trump, okay? And I'm telling you, I'm at the fish fry in Detroit. It's a joyous day. And the gals, 2 minutes into the conversation, what are we going to do about our utility bill?
16: Yeah.
17: Then I'm dealing with, you know, my friend Tracy, mm-hmm. who's, she can't afford meat, you know, or she just chose not to, yeah. you know what I mean? Like, it's the grocery store pain.
16: Yeah.
17: You have 60% of this country now of Americans living paycheck to paycheck.
16: Mm-hmm.
17: Well, Bozo is putting...
16: Bozo.
17: He's putting $70 billion for ICE.
16: Yeah.
14: Pause. So, you know, actually, enforcing our immigration and custom laws is going to help Americans because they're going to get raises because we're not importing a bunch of workers to compete with them. So we don't care about affordability. If we want to talk about that from a policy perspective, It's illogical. But is that really how people in Michigan sound? If you're from Michigan, please make an audio clip and email it to me, aloha@alexmarlow.com. She says she sounds like people in Michigan. I don't think she does. Democrats are a mess. Go in peace, to love, and serve the Lord. See you tomorrow.
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24: Fox News, I'm Chris Foster. President Trump says a deal to help Saudi Arabia develop nuclear power will only happen if the Saudis normalize relations with Israel.
25: The landmark agreement between the United States and Saudi Arabia will allow the Gulf Kingdom to develop a civilian nuclear program. But some fear there are no safeguards to prevent the Saudis from developing a nuclear weapon.
24: Fox's Jonathan Savage. Oil prices are up with Iran-backed Houthi rebels attacking tankers.
26: President Trump issuing a new warning to the Houthis in Yemen today, saying that if Houthi forces attack any additional vessels, both Iran and the Houthis will face military consequences. This does come after reports indicate that two Saudi-owned oil tankers were attacked by this Iranian proxy in Yemen, just off the coast there in the Red Sea.
24: Fox's Trey Yingst. The House passes a second resolution to limit President Trump's war powers in Iran. 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
7: 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Good morning. It's Thursday, July 23rd. Up next, your local news and a check of the weather forecast. I'm Greg Paul, reporting for the Talk of the Quad Cities. KQ&A News brought to you this hour by Greenlee Designer Surfaces. The Prescott Valley Police Department will be teaching residents about how to refuse to be a victim.
0: The Community Services Unit will host the NRA Certified Refuse to Be a Victim class on Thursday, August 20th from 1 to 4 p.m.
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0: Registration is open now through August 18th unless capacity is reached before that date. I'm Bill Monroe reporting.
7: Further discussion is expected on certain Prescott Valley codes. Last week, Senior Plans Examiner Russ Harsh presented the revised codes to the Building Board of Appeals. The codes include administrative, the 2024 International Building, residential, mechanical, and plumbing. Board Chairman Richard Lighthead explained he doesn't expect too many changes.
2: To be honest with you, I doubt that other than any new items, it's going to change much of what we do the way we do it now anyway.
7: Town Attorney Ivan Legler encouraged board members to share their comments.
3: If you saw something that you thought as an amendment wasn't a great idea, they would certainly appreciate your giving them that informal direction or guidance.
7: Prescott Valley staff members have been attending monthly meetings to start the process to adopt the 2024 International Codes. Now that the primary election is over, Prescott voters can look ahead to November and city charter amendments.
4: Last March, council called for a special election on November 3rd for voter consideration of the amendments. Proposition 401, 402, and 411 through 415 will be before voters for consideration. Some of the amendments include a majority to elect in a primary, city judge title, powers of the city, and development agreements. Arguments for and against each of these propositions will be accepted by City Clerk's Office through 5 p.m. on Monday, August 3rd. Arguments can't exceed 300 words and must be accompanied by a $100 per argument fee. Each charter amendment will be voted on separately. For more information on the proposed amendments or the special election, visit prescott-az.gov. I'm Lindsay Draper reporting.
7: In KQ&A Sports, the Arizona Diamondbacks closed out their series with the Athletics with a big 15-5 win yesterday afternoon. The Diamondbacks will be playing a makeup game against the St. Louis Cardinals at 1:30 this afternoon, and all the live action can be heard right here on KQ&A. That's your news. 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
7: 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For the Prescott area, sunny today with a high temp of 89. Some passing clouds tonight with a low of 70 and partly cloudy tomorrow, 92 for the high. In the Verde Valley, sunny with a high of 101 today. This evening, partly cloudy with an overnight low of 77 and sunny on Friday with a high of 104. That's your forecast. 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
9: WNBA player Sophie Cunningham standing firm and standing against men being allowed to play in women's sports. Fresh audio from the Indiana Fever star. You don't want to miss that. Lots going on up on Capitol Hill the last several hours. All the latest, plus we have two members of the House calling in to discuss these issues. Important conversations coming along today. And a campaign finance scandal brewing with Democrats taking advantage of the elderly, especially in Michigan. Shocking details you don't want to miss. Today, Thursday, July the 23rd, I'm Scott Jennings, broadcasting for Salem, and we come to you live today from the nation's capital. On this day, 1885, Ulysses S. Grant died at the age of 63. The great Civil War general and former president had defeated the Confederacy and preserved the Union, but now Grant was fighting two final battles. The first was against terminal throat cancer, the second against personal bankruptcy. A dishonest business partner had wiped him out, and Grant knew that he was dying. He feared he would leave his wife, Julia, with nothing. So, unable to speak and suffering terrible pain, Grant began furiously writing his memoirs. Someone with a fair amount of experience in the publishing industry learned that Grant was about to sign a book contract, paying him only 10% of the profits. Now, Grant was never very good in business. It was a failing that plagued him his entire life outside of his military and political service. So the man from the publishing industry rushed to Grant's home to try to stop this bad deal and to offer him a better one. This man said, "I can give you 70% of the profits." The man encouraged him, reviewed the pages, and recognized immediately that Grant's plain-spoken account of the Civil War and his life was something very special. Grant agreed to the new deal. He finished the 336,000-word manuscript, and then he died just a few days after completion on July the 23rd. Then his mysterious benefactor, well, he devised a brilliant campaign. 10,000 salesmen, many of them Union veterans, would go door to door selling this two-volume memoir, mostly across the North. It became one of the greatest publishing successes of the 19th century, eventually earning President Grant's widow, Julia, some $450,000, which is the equivalent of more than $14 million today. Who was the man that saved Grant's family and gave America one of its greatest memoirs? Well, his name was Samuel Clemens. Of course, you know him better as Mark Twain. As for today's news, a stunning warning today from the U.S. Secret Service. The agency has already investigated more than 10,000 threats against President Trump and other elected officials and protected officials this year. That's a 40% increase in threats over the same time last year. Secret Service Director Sean Curran tells the New York Post that the threat environment is, quote, off the charts, the worst he has seen in 24 years. Do we have a left-wing violence problem in this country? You bet we do, and our president and other senior officials are constantly in danger. Of course, when politicians and pundits constantly portray them as tyrants and existential threats and as Nazis, what do you expect other than violent outcomes? Here's one from the world of sports. WNBA star Sophie Cunningham standing out today as a beacon of common sense in a league that is often fueled by absolute nonsense. Cunningham plays for the Indiana Fever, same team as Caitlin Clark, and Cunningham is taking a stand against allowing men to play in women's sports, something with which the vast majority of the country agrees. But as you know, the sports world is often an upside-down world, and this has set off all sorts of controversy. But Sophie Cunningham refuses to back down, even when hounded by woke sports journalists. I want you to listen to this interaction. Cut six.
10: On that same vein, in that story with ESPN, you talked about wanting to protect young girls who shouldn't have to go against biological men. Just can you expand your viewpoint on that?
11: I mean, I think I said what I said. I think it's kind of common sense.
10: And I think I'll always believe in that. I think it's really important to protect children, and that's little girls who are also involved in that category. And so I stand on what I said, and I always believe that.
11: Yeah. Do you see your advocacy on that, like, taking any form going forward?
10: You know, I don't know. I'm not a very political person, but I do have beliefs. I have morals, and I'll always stand on those and be true to who I am. And I think people are going to take it how they want to take it, but I've never even really said anything about that. And so when it comes just to protecting young girls in sport and women in sport, I feel very strongly about that. I think that's why you have Title IX. That's why you have some of the greats in women's sports. If Title IX and women's sports weren't protected, then you wouldn't hear about any type of women in sport. And so I think in the future, it's just really important to protect.
9: Sophie Cunningham. I like her. Good head on her shoulders. A common sense, critical thinker working in a world of woke lunatics. Good player, too. Good for her and good for the Indiana Fever. A few weeks ago, we told you about Act Blue, the Democrat fundraising platform. They're in trouble. They're under investigation. The company's leader took the Fifth Amendment before Congress. Well, there is an update today, and this is an absolute scandal. Now, this is coming in from our friend Charlie LaDuff, who has a great podcast up in Michigan called the No BS News Hour, and he has a new site called the Michigan Enjoyer. Charlie found 88-year-old Elizabeth Waffle living on a modest pension in a rundown trailer. Her house had burned down 2 years ago. She owns no computer and has but spotty internet service. And yet, campaign finance records list this 88-year-old woman as making 14,696 political donations through Act Blue, totaling more than $150,000 over 5 years. That would mean nearly 8 donations every single day. Her response when confronted with the records, quote, $150,000? Hell no, I don't have that kind of money. Now, she acknowledges making a few small Democratic donations, but the records reportedly show contributions from multiple addresses, sometimes both on the same day, and donations to candidates that she says she's never even heard of. They also show 47 donations to Michigan Socialist Senate candidate Abdul El Sayed over the past 2 years. Now, El Sayed proudly claims to reject corporate PAC money, and he boasts about his small-dollar fundraising operation. Well, now he and Act Blue have some questions to answer. Taking advantage of an elderly widow to create the appearance of a grassroots fundraising operation would not merely be a campaign finance scandal, it would be a disgusting act of exploitation. The party that claims it wants to protect seniors, they have some explaining to do. I recommend you read all about this from our friend Charlie LaDuff in the Michigan Enjoyer. Capitol Hill, a little while ago, the U.S. House voted to stop President Trump from waging war against Iran. All Democrats voted yes, so did 4 Republicans, Barrett, Fitzpatrick, Massey, and Davidson. Now, over in the Senate, same resolution just failed a little while ago, 47-49, so the president's powers continue, but still, the House rebuke has to sting a little bit. On the plus side for Trump, the House Republicans, under the leadership of Magic Mike Johnson, the Speaker, did clear the decks of several issues yesterday. In one day, the Republicans passed 3 major bills: the annual defense policy package, they call it the NDAA, a ban on lawmakers trading stocks, and a budget resolution to allow for Reconciliation 3.0, and that does include the Save America Act. Now, our friend Congressman Brandon Gill points out that 90% of Americans agree that members of Congress should not be able to trade stocks and that you should have to show an ID to vote. And yet, 198 Democrats just voted against both of those things. We'll assume that we'll hear more about that in the fall election, or at least we should. I think it would be good strategy. Pretty clear, though, that Senate Republicans won't be taking up the reconciliation bill before Election Day. Leader Thune says his chamber wants to solve the September 30th funding fight first. If they don't, of course, the government will shut down. So as usual, we have high drama up on Capitol Hill. Now, when it comes to supplements, let's talk about that. 2 things matter most. Hey, does this work? And hey, can I trust it? 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
17: 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From the moment a pet enters our doors, scared and unsure, to the moment a loving family gives them a forever home, you are their hero. 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
9: It is Thursday, July the 23rd. Common sense for the American people. Scott Jennings is here broadcasting from your nation's capital. Thank you for joining us today. Thank you for listening to us on the Salem Broadcasting Network. 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A lot of places to get the show and all your favorite shows from Salem. We're grateful for your loyalty and grateful for your attention. If you're a regular listener of the show, you know that a great friend of our show here is the great congressman from Texas, Brandon Gill. Brandon is in his first term, and already, you know, sometimes people call him a rising star. I don't think he's rising anymore. I think he has achieved the top of the heap in Washington, at least as it relates to making the libs look ridiculous in front of congressional committees. I sometimes watch these committees and I think, what are these people doing? This is a wasted opportunity. Brandon Gill never misses and he never wastes an opportunity. He had the Smithsonian hearings this week. He made the Smithsonian people look ridiculous. And yesterday he had the president of the American Bar Association up there to testify. And boy, did Brandon Gill do some work. Got a couple of clips for you. Let's listen first. They're sparring over transgender justices on the SCOTUS, the Supreme Court, cut number 4.
21: So transgenders haven't been represented on the Supreme Court. Do you think that it's important that the next Supreme Court justice be transgender?
22: The ABA does not subscribe to any particular quotas.
21: I'm not asking about a quota. I'm asking about representation, diversity, equity, and inclusion.
22: The ABA supports diversity in all of its forms. And
21: have transgenders been included on the U.S. Supreme Court?
22: The ABA supports the full spectrum of diversity.
21: Do you think that it's a problem that the transgender community has never had representation on the U.S. Supreme Court?
22: The ABA believes in diversity, equity, and inclusion.
21: I'm asking you about diversity, equity, and inclusion. I'm asking you about inclusion of the transgender community.
22: We believe that people ought to bring their entire self to whatever role they're serving.
21: You're refusing to answer my question. Do you think that it's important that we have a transgender Supreme Court justice?
22: I believe that it's
21: in order to include that community.
22: I believe that it is always important. The ABA believes that it is always important to support and encourage diversity.
21: So we should have a transgender Supreme Court justice?
22: Diversity has many forms, and we believe that.
21: Do you think that you're not answering in a straightforward way? Do you think that's because of your own implicit bias?
22: I believe that I'm trying to explain that the ABA does not set quotas and does not believe that
21: you have implicit transphobia.
22: The ABA believes that diversity in all of its forms is important and helps the profession more globally.
9: Now, the term implicit bias, this is where Brandon Gill really dug in, because the ABA has an official policy that says we all have implicit biases. So Brandon Gill lasered in on this, and here's the next round, cut number 8.
21: According to the ABA's website, quote, all of us have implicit biases. Would you agree with that statement?
22: The ABA believes that diversity, equity, and inclusion improves the
21: practice. Would you agree with the statement that, quote, all of us have implicit biases from the ABA's website?
22: The ABA believes that diversity in all of
21: its forms is
22: important.
21: Is that a yes? Can I take that? It's a yes or no question. Do you believe that all of us have implicit biases, as your website says?
22: The ABA looks to remove barriers and we examine...
21: That's not my question, ma'am. Do you believe that all of us have implicit biases?
22: I've expressed what the ABA is doing.
21: That is the ABA's position, as expressed by their website. Against which groups do you have implicit biases?
22: The ABA believes that it's important to always...
21: Are you going to filibuster? Because it doesn't make you sound very good. I'm going to ask you again, against which groups do you have implicit biases?
22: It's important to always examine everyone's point of view, yes, and where they may need to consider.
21: It is. What about your point of view?
22: I am here as the president of the American Bar Association.
21: And I'm asking you what your implicit biases are.
22: The ABA is an entity.
21: Have you reflected on your implicit biases?
22: I think about how I operate
21: what are they?
22: The world constantly.
21: Would you like to explain to us what they are?
22: I am here speaking on behalf of the ABA and the ABA. Right.
9: There is nobody alive walking this earth better at exposing the ridiculousness of the American left than Brandon Gill of Texas. I think, and I thank God for placing Brandon Gill in this job in Congress, in this moment in time, to expose these utter morons for who they really are. They say things and they think, we'll never be called on this. And then they run into Brandon Gill. And it's absolutely glorious. Our hats off to Brandon Gill for a great week up on Capitol Hill. 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And I'll be honest, and you know this, the system's a mess. My parents have seen firsthand how easy it is to get steered into a plan that isn't

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16: Coming up in 60 seconds from California, the great Congressman Tom McClintock will join us with an update from Capitol Hill. Talk to him shortly. First,

0: First, I want to talk to you about America 250. You know, the July 4th holiday came and went, but we're still celebrating America 250. And you might be wondering, what can I do that's meaningful that will have a lasting impact on America 250 as we think about our anniversary? Well, my advice is this, and you heard me do it on this very show, and I was proud to do it. Take 10 minutes and read out loud the Declaration of Independence. Now, my friends over at Americans for Prosperity have launched the Declaration Project. It's a nationwide effort to help America rediscover the principles that made this country exceptional: dignity, freedom, opportunity, self-government. The Declaration tells us that all men are created equal, that our rights come from our Creator, and government derives its just powers from the consent of the governed. These truths are not meant just to hang in a museum. They are the foundation of American liberty then and now. So, my advice: get the Declaration, read it aloud with your family and your friends. And when you do, you will feel so much pride in our country. I promise you. You read this out loud, you'll feel like a founding father, sans wig. But you'll feel like a founding father when you do it. There's no better time to reconnect with the document that started it all. Take the pledge to read the Declaration. Go to a250toolkit.com/Scott. All right, it's Thursday, July the 23rd. You're listening to Common Sense for the American People. I'm Scott Jennings, broadcasting for Salem. Our next guest just gave a phenomenal, and I mean phenomenal, speech on the floor of the United States House. He was laying out for us in stark terms the battle that we face today, freedom versus socialism, and the dangers coming out of New York under the failed leadership and the radical, dangerous leadership and rhetoric of Zoran Mamdani. Let's listen to a little bit of that floor speech, cut one.
1: Mr. Speaker, if America follows Mr. Mamdani, it will not be the first civilization to succumb to the siren song of a benevolent, all-powerful government. But every civilization that's done so is awakened one morning to discover that the benevolence is gone and that the all-powerful government remains. The American founders feared that one day a generation might emerge that has lost the memory of freedom. Let that not be the legacy of our generation.
0: Joining us now, the man who gave that speech, the congressman from California's 5th District, Tom McClintock. Congressman, thank you for your time. Welcome back to the show. And let's start here. You represent California. Mamdani is in New York City. I recognize he's become a national figure. But what inspired you to give this speech to your colleagues on the House floor?
2: Well, I think this is becoming the great question of our age. I think back to Lincoln's address in 1858, the House Divided speech, where he said, "A house divided against itself cannot stand, and this government cannot endure permanently, half slave and half free." He said, "I do not expect the government to dissolve. I do not expect the house to fall, but I do expect it will cease to be divided. It must become all one thing or all the other." He understood that there were two antithetical principles vying for the soul of our country: freedom and slavery. You can't compromise them. They're polar opposites. And he realized that ultimately one would triumph over the other. I think that wheel's come full circle. And now the great question of our age is between two antithetical principles: freedom and socialism. And if you stop and think about it, socialism and slavery spring from exactly the same poisonous principle. Lincoln described it as the same spirit that says, "You work and toil and make bread, and I will eat it." That's the moment that we've come to as a country, and I think that's why the politics are becoming so intense and so polarized, because we're dealing with two principles that simply cannot coexist.
0: I think that is extremely well said, Congressman. I was watching a video the other day of some of these organizers of the Democratic Socialists of America were talking about what their goals and what their aims are. These are people who hold positions in this socialist organization. One of them said, this has stuck with me, "We aim to destroy the American empire from the inside out." And that chilled me when I heard it, and I think about it every day. But I think when I hear Mamdani and the rest of these socialists and the way they describe our country and what they want to do, I think they are making it very clear. That's, in fact, the ultimate goal: destroy the United States of America as we've known it. Do you think people in your district, do you think Americans are waking up to this existential threat to our country, to our Constitution?
2: Oh, they're certainly going to wake up to it. The only question is whether they wake up to it too late. You know, the siren song we keep hearing from the left is, well, capitalism, that's dog eat dog, look out for yourself, selfishness. You remember what Walt said about socialism, it's neighborliness, it's taking care of one another. And they've got it exactly backwards. The only way to succeed in a capitalist system is you've got to figure out what your neighbor needs and how to get it for them better than they can get it for themselves. It might be mowing their lawn, it might be doing brain surgery on their child, but whatever it is, you have to help your neighbor. Socialism is taking what one person has earned by helping others and giving it to someone who's not. Now, it's true if I take a dollar from Peter and give it to Paul. Paul's got an extra dollar to spend. I've helped Paul. I've hurt Peter to that exact same amount. But what I've really done is I've taken from both of them a dollar's worth of incentive to help each other. Paul no longer needs to help Peter. He now has his dollar. Peter no longer profits from helping Paul. And you dissolve the glue that holds a society together and requires enormous amounts of force. Freedom, capitalism, requires no force because each individual makes their own decisions to their mutual betterment. Socialism requires nothing but force because you have to compel people to act against their own interests and their own judgment. And that's why it's failed wherever it has been applied in any period of history and in any part of the world, including in this country. We can see how the socialist regimes that we're seeing slowly appear in places like California, what they do to destroy the quality of life of most beautiful states of the 20th century. Most beautiful cities of the 20th century. Socialism doesn't work any better here than everywhere else in the world it's ever been tried.
0: Congressman Tom McClintock of California is our guest. As you speak to us about the dangers of socialism, I'm looking over my shoulder here, over my desk, and I see a headline I have CNN on. New Hampshire poll. Alexandria Ocasio-Cortez leads 2028 Democratic presidential field in New Hampshire. I saw this pop out from the University of New Hampshire last night. You know, sometimes, Congressman, I hear people say, well, it might work in an individual district, but ultimately, you know, the country, you know, they're going to reject this. You know, the whole party nationally, there's no way they would fall for this. But I'm telling you right now, she could win. She could win a place like New Hampshire. She could win. And if you don't think that socialism is on the doorstep or that the barbarians are already inside the gates, think again. AOC is leading a serious poll in one of the most serious states, New Hampshire, for 2028. It's chilling, but the stakes of it are high. And what we do as Republicans to fight this, I mean, we have to stand up for our country now, because once you cross the threshold, it's hard to go back.
2: Well, we have to help people connect the dots between the votes they cast and the policies that affect their quality of life. And all you need to do, look at the states where socialism has already been well introduced. California, Illinois, New York. What do you see there? And for that matter, all of the beautiful cities they've destroyed, San Francisco, Baltimore, St. Louis, Washington, D.C., New York City. You can go on and on. They have all of the same social and economic pathologies. Sky-high taxes, failing schools, rising crime, rampant homelessness. You see a scarcity of basic things like energy, water, housing, and sky-high prices for all of those things. Ultimately, you see failing businesses and then families fleeing. We're seeing an enormous population exodus out of the blue states for the red ones as people begin to vote with their feet in desperation. That's the consistent lesson that wherever you look that you cannot help but draw if you simply observe what these systems produce. And it's always the same. You know, Churchill, I think, said it best. He said the inherent vice of capitalism is the equal sharing of blessings. The inherent virtue of socialism is the equal sharing of miseries. Well, that's a universal principle.
0: I was on television Sunday morning with this guy. I had not met him before. He actually had worked for AOC as a staffer, and he was arguing for socialism. And, you know, he turns to me and he says, you know, I'm from Tennessee, and we had the TVA, and, you know, we have post offices and this and that. And I hear more of them making this argument that if you have any basic level of government services or government programming, that necessarily means you're already living in a socialist society. This attempt to redefine what socialism is. He was a happy guy. Mom Donnie smiles a lot. These are the smiling instruments of our destruction. People should not fall for this argument. Having some basic level of government is not socialism. Seizing the means of production in vast portions of our economy, that is socialism. That is the intention. But the gateway here is to try to redefine it and make you feel better about it so that you have no idea what you're voting for. They're trying to take advantage of the ignorance of the American people. And that's, I think you're right. Republicans have to correct that and educate folks.
2: Exactly right. And it doesn't do any good just to say, you know, communism is bad, socialism is bad. You have to lay out the case, and the case should be the easiest ever made, because the entire history of mankind comes down to four words: freedom works, socialism sucks.
0: I love that. Congressman Tom McClintock of California. We've got about a minute here before I let you go. A lot going on Capitol Hill. The House last night passed a budget resolution. You did the NDAA. One or two other things. So you've done a little bit of work here. The Senate seems to be a hang-up right now. Any indication about whether the leadership in the House and the Senate, all from the same party, can get together on any of these priorities that the Republicans want to do here before the fall elections?
2: Well, I think ultimately the Senate has to. And they have this annoying tendency to not see things our way, but in the House. But ultimately, necessity, I think, is going to compel them to take the actions that are necessary to replenish our armaments, to secure the integrity of our elections at a time when confidence in those elections is an all-time low. These are critical issues that have to be addressed, and I believe the senators will rise to the occasion.
0: I hope you're right, and I hope we get some common ground and some common strategic viewpoint here, that I think the American people, they're not buying what the Democrats are selling. They're not in love with Democrats, but they need to see that the Republicans are working on their behalf. And there's a few things being thrown out of the House right now that would show them that. And so if we can get the Senate to come around on it, all the better for our electoral prospects later this fall. Congressman Tom McClintock, one of the great fighters for freedom and against socialism in the House, thanks for coming by today.
2: Well, Scott, it's always a pleasure and an honor. Thank you for all of your commentaries on CNN. It's wonderful.
0: We fight them every day. We fight the good fight every day. Nice to know we have folks like you out there carrying the torch as well. All right. I want to talk to you all for a moment about Alzheimer's disease. This is an actual economic time bomb for our country. We are not ready. The cases are going to double to 14 million by the year 2060. This is a huge burden on American families. We're simply not dealing with it as a country. Our competitors in the world are. China, they've got a program going on there to do more early diagnosis and treatment. But here, we're still waiting until it's too late. But we can turn this around. We have the tools. We have simple blood tests that can spot the early signs of Alzheimer's. That'll keep people healthier longer and in the workforce. That would be good for families, good for the economy. It's good common sense. That's good politically. Most voters say, if you're in favor of Alzheimer's detection and diagnosis and treatment, they would look kindly upon that at the ballot box. If you want to know more about this fight to control this economic time bomb known as Alzheimer's, go to our friends at marketinstitute.org. That's marketinstitute.org. More to come after this. It's Scott Jennings on Salem. Stay with us.
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16: One man standing tall against the leftist mob. Here's Scott Jennings.
0: All right. Thursday, July 23rd, Common Sense for the American People. As you know, I have this political theory that even though the generic political environment may favor Democrats a little, and historically it would favor the party out of power, I think it's some of the closest congressional districts in the nation, Democrats have nominated candidates that simply exist so far outside the mainstream that they may take an otherwise competitive situation and make it non-competitive. Done a couple of these this week. Here's the next one. It's Colorado's 8th district. This seat is one of, if not the most, evenly divided districts in the nation. The Cook PVI, which is a political analyst term for trying to describe the tilt or lean of the district, is dead even. Dead even. That means it is exactly even with the nation's voting pattern. The district has voted for the winner of the past 5 presidential elections. So today it's held by the Republicans, specifically by freshman Congressman Gabe Evans, who's a former police officer and Army officer. He was one of only 4 Republicans to oust an incumbent House Democrat in 2024. However, Congressman Evans' opponent does not have, I think, the same stellar record. This person's name is Manny Rutinel. He's a Democrat state representative, and to be candid, his story and record is quite wild and weird. He's an anti-agriculture Democrat running in one of the biggest agriculture districts in the country, certainly in Colorado. Let's talk about Manny Rutinel for just a little bit on the agriculture front. Again, agriculture, big deal in this district. But Rutinel, the Democrat, again, this is a mainstream district, a dead-even district. This liberal Democrat, Rutinel, says, you know what? I'm going to run on. We're going to give up meat. And instead, you should eat nuts and berries only. Cut two.
17: The IPCC recently concluded that agricultural emissions will increase by 40% by 2050 without strong interventions. Simply put, Achieving the goals of the Paris Agreement will not be possible without a substantial transition in the global food system from environmentally damaging foods to more sustainable choices. To address the critical environmental problems of agriculture, a team of leading scientists from various scientific backgrounds and nations created a report known as the Planetary Health Diet, which outlines the ideal food production levels that optimize both health and sustainability. With their goal of nutritiously feeding 10 billion people in 2050 while maintaining the environmental objectives of the Paris Agreement, the report concludes that the globe must dramatically shift away from animal products and towards fruits, vegetables, legumes, whole grains, and nuts.
0: You know, they're doing this with Tallarico in Texas as well. You have this crop of weirdo Democrats running in heavy meat and dairy cattle places saying, now we're going to get rid of the meat. Nuts and berries for you, people of Colorado. He describes himself as a former vegan, by the way, this Routinel. And again, I cannot stress to you enough, this is an agriculture district. Some of the biggest meat and dairy producers in the country are in this district. So that's Manny Routinel. Some breaking news on Routinel's come out just today. This comes from the reporters over at the Washington Free Beacon. In fact, this just... Oh, goodness. This is just coming out in the last hour. I'm just looking at this. I'm going to give it to you as I'm getting it. So the Washington Free Beacon says that they have uncovered deleted Reddit comments. Reddit is a social platform where people comment on lots of things. So Routinel says in these deleted comments that he wants animals to have the same rights as people. And that in turn, that means we would prohibit using animals for food. He also was advocating in these comments that you should feed your dog a vegetarian diet and that animals will be taken to sanctuaries when they pass the animal liberation legislation that he has in mind. So I guess we need to bone up on Animal Farm. Because if Manny Routinel gets to Congress, I guess that's what we're going to have. Animal Farm, where the animals have more rights than the people. This is the reason I bring this up. It sounds ridiculous because it is ridiculous. But what the political malpractice of the Democrats here is so obscene to a practitioner. Take this dead even district. You know, these are mainstream, middle of the road people. This is not an extremely partisan district. And you take the most weirdo, liberal, leftist lunatic you can find and try to present that as a reasonable congressman for a dead-even district. Colorado 8, Gabe Evans is a good one, and he's running against one of the most radical leftists in the country who's got some strange ideas. Routinel, not good for Colorado, not good for America. Take a break. Come back with more after this. It's Scott Jennings. Stay with us.
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23: Fox News, I'm Therese Crowley. Iran says it's all or nothing. Its parliament speaker posting in a region where we do not sell oil, no one will sell oil. Secretary of State Rubio says Iran snookered the Houthi rebels into hitting two oil tankers in the Red Sea. President Trump posts if this happens again, we'll hold Iran responsible and inflict major military punishment on Iran and the Houthis.
24: The problem with Iran is every time they make a deal, the people that are in charge there, they either break it or they want to change it. So it looks like they're not ready to make a deal, so they're going to continue to pay a price.
23: So will drivers. The price of gas and oil up. Brent crude flirting with $100. President Trump with a new requirement for Saudi Arabia's U.S. energy deal to develop nuclear power. It must join the Abraham Accords for peace through trade with Israel. And the House voted again to pass a war powers resolution tying the president's hands with Iran. 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
26: 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Good morning. It's Thursday, July 23rd. Up next, your local news and a check of the weather forecast. I'm Greg Paul, reporting for the Talk of the Quad Cities. 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Prescott Valley residents can get an up-close and personal look at police department operations.
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27: 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I'm Bill Monroe reporting.
26: Prescott Valley Works team members have been busy cleaning up after the latest round of monsoon storms. Crews and outside contractors have been cleaning up debris and restoring road safety around Viewpoint and Roundup Drives. Roundup has been closed in that area for debris removal. As a reminder, drivers shouldn't attempt to drive through flooded roads or around barricades. 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Anyone who has submitted a work order or service request regarding storm damage, a full response and resolution could take a few weeks due to the high volume of requests currently being processed. For property owners who have experienced damage, Development Services staff members have started the inspection process. The Northern Arizona Healthcare System is getting some funding to help with infrastructure improvements.
3: The funding is part of a record $4.8 billion in nationwide VA spending to modernize, repair, and improve healthcare facilities in fiscal year 2026 via the Veterans Health Administration's non-recruiting maintenance program. Funding was received earlier this year. Projects for the Northern Arizona VA healthcare system in the third quarter of the fiscal year 2026 include an expansion of urgent care, repair and resurface of roads, and an upgrade and integration of building control systems. VA System Executive Director Steve Sample has stated, "This funding allows continued modernizing and improving so the facility off Highway 89 in Prescott remains safe, efficient, and equipped to provide high-quality care for Northern Arizona veterans." I'm Lindsay Draper reporting.
26: In KQ&A Sports, the Arizona Diamondbacks closed out their series with the Athletics with a big 15-5 win yesterday afternoon. The Diamondbacks will be playing a makeup game against the St. Louis Cardinals at 1:30 this afternoon, and all the live action can be heard right here on KQ&A. That's your news. I'm Greg Paul, reminding you to download the free AZ Hometown Radio mobile app and listen live to the talk of the Quad Cities online at kqna.com.
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26: 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For the Prescott area, sunny today with a high temp of 89, some passing clouds tonight with a low of 70, and partly cloudy tomorrow, 92 for the high. In the Verde Valley, sunny with a high of 101 today, this evening partly cloudy with an overnight low of 77, and sunny on Friday with a high of 104. That's your forecast. 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
0: Well then. Rand Paul. Thanks a lot, Rand. You know, I like that guy. I do. Libertarian, Republican. I always feel like he's doing things on the merits. He's doing things from a place of conviction. He really believes what he says. I don't like what he says sometimes. I think he's wrong, but at least he believes what he says. And his pessimistic outlook on Iran and how everything is worse than it was, I just don't see how anybody can say that with the nuclear degraded. I have a headline here from 2020 that says that Iran is 3 months away from getting a nuclear weapon. I mean... Let's say that was correct. That means they probably have one by now. How can we just, what are we waiting for? We had to do it. I can't believe that nobody, and I mean nobody, the last military thing that we did on Iran was the failed rescue mission. The failed rescue mission when we try to get those Iranian hostages out. That's the last time. It's the last time. How about that one? Huh? The failed mission. No wonder why these people have been thumbing their nose at us. So we got the nuclear. It's been totally degraded. Now, I know this is these pot shots that they're taking. They are literally pot shots. They're pot shots. They're small. And as we know from Blaine Holt, the holdup at the Strait of Hormuz is artificial. It's not fear of the Iranians. It's this game that the global elites are playing on Trump. There's an insurance company, and they're based in a place called the City of London. That's different from London. All right, there's London, Greater London, and then there's the City of London. It's kind of like Wall Street, the financial district. They call that the City of London. It's a very small area. It's full of big banks and the elites, and
1: They are, that's, when Obama hangs out in London, he goes to the City of London. It's globalist central. And this Lloyd's of London, they're playing a great big game with us, the United States. This is payback for, I don't know, President Trump embarrassing them, President Trump telling them it's time to stand up for your commitments to NATO. You can't just throw money at Ukraine without throwing money at NATO. You got to remember NATO, the North Atlantic Treaty Organization. You guys are members, and if you don't pay up, we're going to leave. So there's a lot of things going on that I don't think are understood. Certainly not discussed publicly. I'm no wizard, but I've been talking to Blaine Holt, and that's where I'm getting my insight. And that man has not been wrong about one thing when it comes to this war. He hasn't been wrong about one thing when it comes to these this conflict that started all the way back in February. And one more thing. Four soldiers is four soldiers too many. But at the same time, these are acceptable losses. I am so sorry to say that. I am so sorry, but it's true. You have to factor that in. Anytime you start moving troops and bombs and you start tangling with Iran, there are going to be people who die. This is acceptable. It's not acceptable if we lose 50,000, but if we lose a dozen or two, hey, I was in a position once myself where I could have been one of those, right? Had my close call or two or three or four. Thank God I made it out. Not everybody I was with made it out. Both as a Marine and as a civilian journalist, I know what it's like when people close to you die. And I mean literally close to you. I mean like that guy right over there is about to die and he gets killed. But I can, this is part of it. This is part of what makes military service so revered. And those who lose loved ones must be respected. One more time, it still astonishes me. You know, everything is backwards. When they say the war is going poorly, the war is going well. When they say that Joe Biden is a man of integrity and empathy, he's not. It's the opposite. When they say that Donald Trump is a threat to democracy, he is the savior of democracy. I mean, how hard do you have to try to alienate and offend Gold Star families, right? Gold Star families, what is that? That's the those who lose sons and daughters in war. And prior to the casualties we're seeing now, we had 13 Marines, soldiers, sailors, I believe an airman as well, wiped out at Abbey Gate as we were hastily withdrawing from Afghanistan, a totally botched operation done so Joe Biden could say we're out of here by September 11th. That was his big thing. He had to have the troops out by September 11th. Kind, decent man. Listen to what he did to these families. Cut one, please. Cut one. The Gold Star moms.
5: He just talked about his son and said how much he knows or he understand how do we feel because he lost his kid and he didn't feel. He didn't know how we feel because he was there with his son when he passed. We didn't have that privilege. We receive our kids in a casket. So I just feel so disrespectful by that man because it was all about him.
6: The disrespect that we were shown with him checking his watch, not even looking at us, I it was just total disrespect.
7: Someone screamed at President Biden, burn in hell.
6: That was my daughter. Yes, and she meant it.
8: The administration didn't seem to know our story. They didn't seem to know Nicole's name, our names. People from the military certainly knew our story, Nicole's name, our names, and that was expressed to us in a way that felt very genuine and loving.
1: That last mother is talking about Nicole Gee, G-E-E, an amazing woman. One of her last, the last photograph I think ever taken of her, she's cradling a beautiful baby. And she was on social media saying how much she loved her job. Marines cradling a baby. It was kind of a beautiful thing in the middle of a war zone, a chaotic one. It didn't have to be so chaotic. You know, we were there for 20 years. Why the hell did we have to get out in that fashion? And we have paid such a price for that. Continued. President Trump has reversed a lot of it, but that was permanent damage to our prestige, our brand, how they see us, our effectiveness, our commitment. We lost so much. We haven't fully recovered. A couple of other things. J.D. Vance is in the news. He's always in the news, kind of, right? Not to the extent that Donald Trump is, but a real betrayal. A Secret Service agent. You know, it's tough when you're in the Secret Service. A lot of these guys, it's a relentless schedule, but when you're working, you don't have as much to do as you probably would think, right? A lot of it is hanging around. And a lot of it, the challenge is staying vigilant when you're standing in a hallway outside of a hotel room for 6 hours. How do you stay vigilant? Well, I have an idea. One way you do that is every day before you start your shift, they make you watch the assassination videos and attempted assassination videos from the past couple of decades. From John F. Kennedy to the shots that were taken at Gerald Ford, to Ronald Reagan outside that Hilton Hotel, to Butler, Pennsylvania, and the Washington Hilton. Huh? How about that? That's what you do. You keep them on guard. You think, you know what? This could go from zero to light speed in a nanosecond, and you got to be ready. But unfortunately, that's not the mindset over there. And there's a mindset of entitlement, right, and complaining. The Secret Service, too many of them are a bunch of complainers, and they complain about having to work. They complain about having to show up. And one of the Secret Service members on J.D. Vance's detail complained to the Washington Post, "Oh, I got to work too much. Oh, this is terrible. Oh, we have to take J.D. Vance's son to a golf lesson. Oh, well, part of it is this. You know, he can't just take his son to a regular golf lesson. I know, they chose golf, not basketball, right? They want to make J.D. Vance look privileged and out of touch somehow. Golf isn't that fancy anymore. He took a helicopter to get a golf lesson. Everybody ran with that headline, except if you look in the fine print, oh, wait a second, there was no flight for a golf lesson. It was called off because of weather. In other words, it never happened. Anyway, they suspended somebody for this, and they're investigating. And I feel very bad for anybody who has to deal with the Secret Service on a daily basis. I'm sorry. Some of these guys, they grow to resent those they have to protect, those they are sworn to protect and defend. You know, no man is a hero in the eyes of their butler, right? They start to sour on the people, and they eavesdrop on them, and they gossip about them. It's a tough, tough position to be in. Marco Rubio, said to be a rival of J.D. Vance's. You know, they're always trying to pit these two together. I think they're both fantastic. We'll see how it works out. I have this notion, this idea that it's going to be a Vance-Marco ticket. And I don't know who's at the top. Could be Marco, could be J.D., could be J.D., could be Marco. Listen to Marco Rubio respond to some of this media tomfoolery about the rivalry. Go ahead, Carlos.
9: Prominent Republicans who have said they want you to take over the Iran negotiations. They trust you. They think that you will prioritize Israel's interests. And they're attacking Vice President Vance.
10: Who are these prominent Republicans?
9: Senator Sheehy, the Wall Street Journal opinion page. There's people.
10: Well, that's not a Republican. That's a newspaper. You're a troublemaker. Look, guys, listen. Here's the bottom line. You know who the lead negotiator is? His name is Donald J. Trump, the President of the United States. That's who dictates our policy. He has a team of people that work together on this. We all have a role to play, depending on what the topic is. We have very good negotiators in Steve Witkoff and Jared Kushner. We have the Vice President of the United States, which is the second highest ranking official, which tells you the importance we've given this file. Obviously, I have a role to play. The Department of War has had a role to play. That's how we approach it. It's a combined effort, and it always should be.
9: Do you wish people didn't endorse you to take over the talks yourself?
10: I mean, you're telling me about that, but that's not how our system works. That's not how this administration works. It starts at the top. The president is in charge, and he has a team of people that provide counsel and provide advice, but ultimately whose job it is to execute on the president's directive. We have a great team that works very well together on that topic. We've worked well together on a number of topics. We've worked together as a team on Lebanon. We've worked together as a team on Venezuela. We've worked together as a team on the Thailand-Cambodia peace agreement that was put together. We've worked together as a team. We have a really good core team that works on foreign policy and national security. And oftentimes it's a multi-agency effort because there's a role for Treasury to play. Sometimes there's a role for energy to play. That's how these things work. It's not one person. It's all these different elements of our government that have to work in conjunction and in concert to execute on the president's directive and on the direction that he's giving us.
1: Well, makes sense to me. There's a weariness to Marco Rubio. You know, he's heard it all before. You can't get him. You can't stump him. You can't trick him. There's an expertise, a brilliance, and just a confidence that comes with experience and knowledge and intelligence. It's all there. It's all there. Imagine doing something, though, really, really hard, and you got the media nitpicking every step of the way and reporting rumors and, you know, somebody said something anonymously about you. I liken it to, what's the hardest thing most people have to do? Buying a house, maybe, or planning a wedding. I'm talking about logistically, all right? The biggest logistical pain that everybody can relate to might be buying a house or an apartment or throwing a wedding. And imagine during that time, you got a bunch of anonymous sources and people trying to screw with you, saying stuff on social media and, you know, microphones being thrust in your face while you're trying to do this very tricky thing. I'm not saying they shouldn't be doing that. They have to do it. It's a kind of a necessary, I don't want to say necessary evil. It's just life. You know, that's the way it is. 800-848-9222. 800-848-9222. White House Correspondents' Dinner is tomorrow night, rescheduled after the failed assassination attempt. I think it's in the same place, the Hinckley Hilton, they call it. The Hinckley Hilton. I worry about his safety still. You know, you thought they would have gotten a lot better after Butler, and they didn't. You'd think they would have gotten a lot better after what happened a couple of weeks ago at the Hinckley Hilton. Maybe they have. Be right back.
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11: 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Here's Jake Novak.
13: Okay, now for a little auto sales hall of shame for the first half of 2026. These are the vehicles that are seeing the slowest sales according to the industry tracker Car Edge. The top slowpoke is the Toyota BZ Woodland, with just 73 units sold in the last 45 days and more than 36 months of inventory sitting on dealer lots. A close second is the plug-in hybrid Nissan Rogue, with about 35 months worth of units on the lots. 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
21: Tomorrow night, President Trump will give a speech at the White House Correspondents' Dinner. These speeches are traditionally funny. And he is hilarious at such occasions. The Al Smith Dinner. I'm going to play a huge chunk from the 2024 Al Smith Dinner. It was possibly one of the most delightful things I've ever seen. It was just so wonderful and spot on. Let's see here. Let's say hello to Lauren. And where are you? Hi, Lauren.
22: Hey, Greg. Yeah, I'm in New Jersey.
21: Okay.
22: You know, Greg, Marco Rubio, we'd be very well served by him. He's knowledgeable. He's experienced, and he's so articulate, and yeah, you're right. He cannot be flustered. He just has it all. That's my belief. So I think
21: one little thing, though. Doesn't he look a little... he just looks young. He doesn't look... Sometimes I have a hard time seeing him as president. Do you know what I mean?
22: Well, Greg, you look young, too, but you fall
21: I'm not... I'm not.
22: Categories.
21: Hey, listen, thank you. I'm not presidential timber anymore. It's okay. I can live with that. I don't know. There's another little thing that nags at me a bit. He's a career politician, you know? He's been asking people to like him since he's 26 years old. You know what I mean?
22: I think he's proved himself. I really think he's proved himself.
21: You know what? Then again, what the hell do we really know? You know what I mean? I see him. He's good at the microphone. He's good at speaking. You know what somebody told me? Somebody told me he's kind of lazy. Great talker, but doesn't work that hard. You know what? Who knows? Who knows? You know, you don't really know somebody until you work with them or live with them. I wonder. Look, perfectly honorable guy, seems very able. And by the way, being president isn't exactly like who is the best person in the country most of the time. You know, it's not exactly often an idea contest. Sometimes it's looks, sometimes it's the moment, sometimes we really need a woman, all that crap. I just have a few reservations about him. Fair enough?
22: Yeah, fair enough. And also, you know, how we can't believe everything everybody says because they could have ulterior motives. So, but anyway. So, Greg, gold in my ear, you mentioned what she said. What a woman of wisdom. She said, until the Palestinians love their children more than they hate the Jews, we will never have peace on earth.
21: And she also knew that Joe Biden was a dimwit.

0: Google-ish.
1: Season 2 is happening despite the rumors that Tom Hardy reportedly clashed with producers and other actors on the set, leading to rumors that he'd been fired before a potential third season. Those reports were later walked back. Catch the 10-episode season on Paramount Plus September 18th.
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14: You know, you don't have to give President Trump a script that's been worked on by a bunch of comedians for him to be funny. He's hilarious. He's witty. He's interesting. He's so blunt, and in a culture that is as uptight as ours. Everybody's so uptight. You notice that, right? He is relaxed. He is relaxed. And I heard him talk about this. If you think about things too much,

0: especially something you got to do, like a speech or a meeting or whatever, you'll choke. You'll choke, and you can kind of see it in his demeanor. You know what I mean? He is determined and focused, but also relaxed at the same time. It's hard to be determined and focused and relaxed at the same time, but he pulls that off. But this is one of those moments where he, the mission is to be funny. It's the Al Smith dinner, which I go to pretty much almost, I usually go to it. It's a wonderful thing. Catholic Charities and Cardinal Dolan and the rest, it's just wonderful. And in major presidential election years, traditionally both candidates show up, major party candidates, and this was 2024. Kamala just did a cheap video that I thought wasn't half bad, to be honest, but President Trump's speech was a masterclass, all right? It's just... Now, one visual you got to take in here, he's in white tie, right? Very formal, and a lot of people are on the dais with him, including my dad, Ray Kelly, former police commissioner. Chuck Schumer is sitting right next to him. And he's all like serious and glum. Anyway, you ready? Okay, go ahead, hit it. The Al Smith dinner featuring President Trump. He's going to be giving another speech designed to be funny tomorrow night at the White House Correspondents' Dinner. But I thought we'd listen to this. Go ahead.
1: By the way, now it's time for the main event. Okay? Let's get ready to rumble. This is also the only part of the show that you will see on Fox News.
0: It's Jim Gaffigan, the comedian, by the
1: Shortly,
0: way.
1: Shortly, I will introduce President Trump, who will likely talk about how Vice President Harris's absence proves that she hates Catholics, Americans, and babies. Then CNN and MSNBC will say President Trump went too far, and Elon Musk and Fox News will say he was pitch perfect. You know, during the first and only debate, President Trump talked about migrants taking cats and eating them. You know, if you're keeping track at home, this is the second time grabbing a kitty has been part of a campaign issue.
0: Jim Gaffigan.
2: We talked about leaving that out.
1: I was going to leave that out. But there's, you know, here's the thing that's so amazing about Donald Trump. It is impossible to not have a strong opinion about President Trump. You either think he is endearingly outspoken and brash, or you think he's a sociopath, and you'd like to be his running mate. Donald Trump and I have a lot in common. We both have 5 children. We both have a lush mane of golden hair. And we both try to travel as much as possible to get away from our families. President Trump, before I invite you up here to the podium, I want you to know if you are reelected, I always liked you. And I'm not saying that because I don't want to be sent to a labor camp. Well, I guess that's the reason, sir. Ladies and gentlemen, I'd like to bring up a man who loves New York City. He is the Republican nominee and the 45th President of the United States, President Donald J. Trump.

0: Thank you, everybody. Well, thank you very much. It's an honor. And they told me under no circumstances are you allowed to use a teleprompter. And I got up here and I see this is beautiful teleprompter. So here I am. But it is a tremendous thing. It's a tremendous dinner. I've come here with my father. So it was three times, but it was also many times before that, a long time ago. And it's a very special dinner. And you've done a fantastic job, Cardinal. Thank you very much. I appreciate it. So I'd like to thank Your Eminence very much and members of the clergy, so many people I know. Speaker of the House, Johnson, what a job you're doing. He's done a great job. Senator Schumer, good. Yeah, I supported him. I was, I don't know. He used to say that's true, and now I'm not sure he would, but I gave him his first check from an office in Beach Haven, and I was very proud of it. I don't know about lately. Now I was. It was his first check. He was running, and I said, he's a good man. Senator Gillibrand, thank you very much. Thank you very much for working hard. Governor Hochul, wherever you may be up, this is a big day, right? Where is the governor? Good job. It's not an easy one, is it? But you're doing all right. We have to get a little money from the federal government, I have to tell you. It's about time. It's about time. Mayor Adams, good luck with everything. They went after you. They went after you, Mayor. Yeah, boy, I do that. 9.5 months ago, I said, you know, he just said something about it, about the administration. He's going to be indicted any moment. And guess what happened? But you're going to win. I think you're going to win. I know you're going to win. So good luck. Good luck. I don't like what they do. I don't like what they do. And also, distinguished, got so many friends up here. It's great. A lot of great friends. Some of my best friends. And you are right, they are distinguished and they are wealthy for the most part. A couple are having a hard time, but they're going to get over it. I also want to thank my very beautiful wife and thank you for mentioning, but can you believe this? She did a book and it's a really good book and she worked hard on it and it just became number one on the New York Times list. So I think that's okay. That's not an easy thing to do, especially when your name is Trump and you're on the New York Times list. That must be selling like hotcakes. But thank you for mentioning. Appreciate it. Good job you did. It's a true pleasure to be with you this evening. Amazing pleasure. And these days, it's really a pleasure anywhere in New York without a subpoena for my appearance. Anytime I don't get a subpoena, I'm very happy. They've gone after me, Mr. Mayor. You're peanuts compared to what they've done to me. And you're going to be okay. But I have to be careful, however, to understand that this will be the first time in the history of this event where jokes will be fact-checked, and they will be. And they will be. It's been a long tradition for both Democrat and Republican candidates for President of the United States to attend this dinner. Always it's a rule. You got to go to the dinner. You got to do it. Otherwise, bad things are going to happen to you from up there. You can't do what I just saw on that screen. But my opponent feels like she does not have to be here, which is deeply disrespectful to the event and in particular to our great Catholic community. Very disrespectful. The last Democrat not to attend this important event was Walter Mondale, and it did not go very well for him. He lost 49 states, and he won one, Minnesota. So I said, there's no way I'm missing it. Actually, it was not easy for me to get here tonight. Cardinal, I wasn't going to miss this thing, no matter, I didn't care. I wasn't going to miss it. But that's true, Walter Mondale, 49-1. He was expected to do well, and it didn't work out. It shows you there is a God. I mean, for those people that are questioning it. I understand the real reason that she's not here is she's hunting with her running mate, spending a lot of time hunting. In any event, it's a weird, weird, weird, weird. You know the word weird. They call me weird. They call JD weird. We're very solid people. This guy is calling us weird, but this was weird that the Democrat candidate is not here and with us tonight. I want to also congratulate somebody who's going to make us all healthy. RFK Jr., we love you. I don't see him. He's campaigning all over the place. He's campaigning. You're all over. Hello, you both. Nice to see you both. You're doing a good job. He's a great guy, too. He really is. He's going to make us a healthier place. We're going to let him go wild for a little while. Then I'm going to have to maybe rein him back. Because he's got some pretty wild ideas, but most of them are really good, I think. He's a good man. And he believes the environment, the healthy people. He wants healthy people. He wants healthy food. And he's going to do it. He's going to have a big chance to do it because we do need that. I would not have missed the Al Smith dinner for anything in the world. I still remember coming here as a very young guy with my father, Fred. He was a great guy, my father. He was a tough cookie, but he had a very big heart. He was, anytime we'd walk down the street, and you don't see it too much anymore, there'd be people standing with tin cans, and he would always take out $100 and put it in that can, and I always thought it was beautiful, and frankly, I even think more so now it was beautiful, because nowadays you don't see it so much, but I miss him, and we used to come here very religiously, and a great New York tradition has been born 79 years ago. It was born 79 years ago, and there are some people that were here for almost that length. I know many of them, and it's not a pretty picture. Not a pretty picture. The two candidates for president are supposed to exchange good-natured barbs, and you know, we get along very well. I didn't like Biden very much, and now I like him quite a bit. You know, it's... And now I say that she's much worse than him. He was a much better candidate than her, actually. And when we hopefully win, dispose of her, I like her a lot, but right now I can't stand her. It's true. I can't stand her. I've never liked people that I was competing against. When you do, a lot of bad things happen. And we are doing well. By the way, the votes are starting to come in. You got to get out and vote. And Catholics, you got to vote for me. Just remember. You better remember I'm here. And she's not. I could have done that, too. But you do something that's incredible, the Catholic Church, you're helping the poor, educating children, and supporting the vulnerable. But if you really wanted Vice President Harris to accept your invitation, I guess you should have told her the funds were going to bail out the looters and rioters in Minneapolis, and she would have been here guaranteed. She would have been here. Guaranteed.
1: They're booing. Okay. That's they're booing him. Okay. All right, stop. I was in the room. We gotta go to a break. But yeah, there was some pushback in the room. That whistling, but it was awesome. It was awesome. You can find it on YouTube. It's about a half hour long, and or just watch tomorrow night because that's going to be fresh material, and right out of the can't say the front page anymore. Right out of your Twitter feed. Right, all very very topical. That's the best. That's the best kind of stuff for a moment like that. Okay, 800-848-9222, 800-848-9222.
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1: Right, hello. It kind of feels like Friday a little bit for some reason. I don't know why that is. You know, we're on the... August is next week. August is one of the most glorious months, possibly my favorite month right outside of Christmas. I don't know. Good things tend to happen to me in August. It's a track record for some reason. And it's still summertime, and no one's really working all that hard. It's just something beautiful about it. I don't know what the hell it is, but all right. With that, I am going to pack things up here. Oops, we got today's the day. Barbara, welcome back.
15: Hi, Greg. Glad to be back, and I'm glad that you're enjoying the beautiful day. It's beautiful here in Ohio where I am right now, too. And thank you for playing the clip of Donald Trump at the dinner. It was marvelous, and it reminded me of his appearance yesterday in Marietta. That was such an example of his leadership, of his relatability, of his generosity in sharing the podium, as you often point out, sharing it with so many other people. And also, it reminded me very much, it made me think back to George Washington's tour of the new states of our Union. George Washington felt that too many Americans, too many citizens, had no real sense of being an American. They didn't know what that was. George Washington was very popular, and he felt that he could be the common denominator to unify our country. And I think that's what President Trump did. He is the common denominator in our country. Love him or hate him, everyone knows him. Everyone hears about what he does. The people who appreciate our liberties, appreciate our Constitution, certainly are in love with so many of the things he's done for our country. The people who don't, we can only hope that they will escape the TDS that is holding them captive from doing the best for themselves and their family. But they're listening to, they're getting it from their media, but they're getting a very twisted picture. However, if I have a newborn baby and all of a sudden my child has $1,000 in an account that comes from the government, that's going to change a lot of people's perception of Donald Trump and the things that he's doing. I thought he did a magnificent job yesterday. I was so happy and so proud of him and so proud of our country and all of our leaders on the Republican side.
14: Well, I got to watch that, to be honest. I missed it. And you did something very important, watching these events, you know, without commentary, just watching them, and you learn so much. And if you take them in full, I got to go for a drive, and I'm gonna do that. I'm going to listen. Thank you, Barbara, very, very much. That is a good idea. All right, hold on a second. We've got Alan in Toronto, Canada. Hello. Oh, shoot. We lost Alan? Damn it. Vic, how are you?
16: Hi, Greg. It's Vic, and I have a question that I'd like to ask all people who come to this country and complain bitterly about everything, and they fight to get in, and once they get in, they complain. But I don't see anybody fighting to go to Paraguay or Russia fighting to get in. They're all fighting to get out, but they fight to come here, and then when they come here, they just complain. It's sick.
14: There is something wrong with that. I mean, and like Mamdani really epitomizes what you're talking about. I'm sorry, but perhaps you'd be, if you don't like the system, you know, and you knew it was capitalistic, maybe you'd be more comfortable in Uganda, okay, where they still revere Idi Amin and where it's still against the law to be gay. Interesting point, Vic. I don't disagree. Let's see here. Frank, hello.
17: Hey, Greg, I got a question for you. Do you think that aiding and abetting the enemy is treasonous?
14: What are you getting at? I mean, I'd have to look it up. Nobody wants to help out the enemy. What are you getting at, Frank?
17: Well, what I'm getting at is any politician that voted yes for this NDAA 219 merging our military with the foreign military.
14: Oh, you mean the Israeli stuff? Treason. You mean the Israeli stuff?
17: Yeah, the Israeli stuff.
14: No, that ain't treason. All right? No, there's information sharing. I think this thing has been wildly mischaracterized. And, we share stuff with our allies all the time. This codifies a few things, as far as I know, and also makes it clear what's not going to be shared. It actually is, my understanding, you shouldn't be throwing words like that around, okay? That's a little bit. And by the way, enemy, that's Israel ain't our enemy, pal. You think Israel's our enemy?
17: I think that
14: Israel,
17: yes, Israel.
14: All right, Frank, get lost. Peace. Lou, you've been waiting. How are you? Is he there?
18: Hello.
14: Lou, do me a favor. I'm sorry. Will you call me back someday? I want to hear this story about your son. Okay. All right, please make arrangements there with the switchboard there, Carlos. Thank you very much. Very surprised to hear that from Frank. Very surprised. I think you got to rethink things, huh? Take a look. Are you part of the woke right? I can't stand that woke right. All right? The podcast bros.
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21: I'm John Saucier. The federal government is funded until the end of September. The House has already passed a stopgap measure that would give funding until early December. White House Press Secretary Caroline Leavitt says President Trump supports this funding bill.
22: This president and this White House wants the government to remain open, unlike the Democrats in this town who have been acting as obstructionists.
21: New York Congresswoman Alexandria Ocasio-Cortez speaking about the House of Representatives passing a war powers resolution to try and stop the war against Iran. She says the measure is a clear message to lawmakers on both sides.
23: This is a message that of both the depravity and wrongheadedness of going into Iran, upending the global economy, and also a complete lack of focus on the needs of working class Americans.
21: Four Republicans broke ranks to vote with Democrats in support of this resolution, which can be vetoed by the president. 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
25: 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Good afternoon. It's Thursday, July 23rd. Up next, your local news and a check of the weather forecast. I'm Greg Paul, reporting for the Talk of the Quad Cities. KQ&A News brought to you this hour by Yavapai Plan. The Prescott Valley Police Department will be teaching residents about how to refuse to be a victim.
26: The Community Services Unit will host the NRA Certified Refuse to Be a Victim class on Thursday, August 20th from 1 to 4 p.m.
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26: Registration is open now through August 18th unless capacity is reached before that date. I'm Bill Monroe reporting.
25: Further discussion is expected on certain Prescott Valley codes. Last week, Senior Plans Examiner Russ Harsh presented the revised codes to the Building Board of Appeals. The codes include administrative, the 2024 International Building, residential, mechanical, and plumbing. Board Chairman Richard Lighthead explained he doesn't expect too many changes.
28: To be honest with you, I doubt that other than any new items, it's going to change much of what we do the way we do it now anyway.
25: Town Attorney Ivan Legler encouraged board members to share their comments with those who have worked on the revised codes.
29: If you saw something that you thought as an amendment wasn't a great idea, they would certainly appreciate your giving them that informal direction or guidance as individuals.
0: Prescott Valley staff members have been attending monthly meetings hosted by Yavapai County officials to start the process to adopt the 2024 international codes. Now that the primary election is over, Prescott voters can look ahead to November and city charter amendments.
3: Last March, council called for a special election on November 3rd for voter consideration of the amendments. Proposition 401, 402, and 411 through 415 will be before voters for consideration. Some of the amendments include a majority to elect in a primary, city judge title, powers of the city, and development agreements. Arguments for and against each of these propositions will be accepted by City Clerk's Office through 5 p.m. on Monday, August 3rd. Arguments can't exceed 300 words and must be accompanied by a $100 per argument fee. Each charter amendment will be voted on separately. For more information on the proposed amendments or the special election, visit prescott-az.gov. I'm Lindsay Draper reporting.
0: In KQ&A Sports, the Arizona Diamondbacks closed out their series with the Athletics with a big 15-5 win yesterday afternoon. The Diamondbacks will be playing a makeup game against the St. Louis Cardinals at 1:30 this afternoon, and all the live action can be heard right here on KQ&A. That's your news. 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
0: Your KQ&A weather forecast brought to you by Ciao Bella. For the Prescott area, sunny today with a high temp of 89, some passing clouds tonight with a low of 70, and partly cloudy tomorrow, 92 for the high. In the Verde Valley, sunny with a high of 101 today, this evening partly cloudy with an overnight low of 77, and sunny on Friday with a high of 104. That's your forecast. 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
6: This is where common sense meets conviction. 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
7: Morning, Lori. Evening, Grace America. Hugh Hewitt from Orlando, Florida, where the American Legislative Exchange Council is having their annual meeting. This is day two of my broadcast, which I'm kicking off with State Senator Phil King from the great state of Texas, which has, for reasons that defy my understanding, 31 senators in their upper chamber. Senator King, you got to start with the explanation of 31 senators, because that doesn't make any sense to the folks in Pittsburgh.
8: Well, the Capitol law says that we have 150 members of the House, and that's because there's 150 Psalms, and we have 31 senators because there's 31 Proverbs. We have actually researched that to see if it's true. We can't find anything to it, but it's a wonderful story, so it has been stuck with for decades.
7: Well, that's like, I have a column in Fox News this morning about Trump and a Napoleon maxim, and the maxim, if you start to take Vienna, it's never been found, Napoleon saying that, but it works, so yeah. You use it. Oh. I want to talk about a lot with you, but I'm going to start with data centers, because you have business and commerce as one of your committees, and we're going to go to religious liberty. Would you tell us about the data center coming to your district, and why people might want to think twice before they say, no, we don't want a data center?
8: Sure. There's legitimate concerns. We've never done this kind of build out. Electricity is an issue. Water's a concern. Not in my backyard's a big concern. Those are all things we're working through and can work through. On the great side, you always want your state to be in front of whatever the next big thing is. And this is at least the combustion engine. It's probably the Industrial Revolution. And so you want your state to be in front of that. And in front of everybody on it. There's a tax benefit, too, that nobody talks about, but I represent one little county, small county, 3,800 people, Shackelford, Texas, great county. There's a data center under construction now, along with a power facility that'll provide the electricity. That one data center and that one power center, well, first of all, let me say, all the property taxes collected to fund schools, the city, the county, the emergency service district, everything in that county totals $9.9 million a year in collections. that one data center and that one power facility is going to write that county a check for $250 million every year without putting any strain on government services. It's not going to put kids in their schools. It's not going to put trucks on their roads. It's not going to put crime in their neighborhoods. It's just going to be money to the community to use for water resources and whatever else they can think of.
7: Now, that was approved by a board of supervisors. I'm unfamiliar with how land use approvals in Shackelford County happens.
8: So in Texas, our counties don't have zoning authority. So if a property owner wants to sell that property to Amazon to build a delivery center, or they want to sell it for a power plant, they can do that. We don't. We even have a deregulated electricity market. But in this case, they're bringing their own electric power. They're building this giant series of tilt wall buildings that look like all other tilt wall buildings. And they've got a lot of traffic out there now with a couple thousand construction workers for a couple of years building this. But when that's over, it's just going to be some standalone buildings that don't make noise. Again, they've worked through the electricity issue there. The water issue is solved for that community. But there is really no approval. Now, we've since then, I think we're the first state to do so, have set up a process for making sure that it is not the wild, wild west when data centers interconnect. Because, you know, one data center will use as much electricity as a town of 100,000 people easily. And so we've got some parameters for how you work on interconnection so that things don't fall apart. But there is no approval process for a data center to come into
7: that Texas. Sounds like the alpha case for best case. Unless there's a blue duck and a lonesome dove involved in this, that's going to work out just fine, and people ought to use it as an example. I want to turn now to the Religious Liberty Committee that you've set up. Lieutenant Governor Dan Patrick chairs the National Religious Liberty Commission, and he does a very fine job of it. Why did Texas do that? What's its end supposed to be?
8: Well, as you said, Governor Patrick chaired the Presidential Commission on Religious Liberty. They just submitted their report to the president and to the public. And if you watched those hearings over the last year, at least I was shocked at all the instances of discrimination, religious discrimination, and even persecution in the workplace, in education, in the military, of course, in government facilities, government offices. And I think he just wants to bring that to Texas. And we are going to, we're standing up that committee right now, and we're looking at the presidential report. We're going to look for gaps in the Texas law, and we're going to fill those gaps and try to make Texas number one in the nation for religious liberty for decades to come.
7: One of the most famous religious liberty cases, I teach con law, is the city of Bernie. Down in Bernie, they wouldn't let St. Mary's Catholic Church expand. It ended up being a big case that was decided on grounds unrelated to the Free Exercise Clause. But I think I don't normally think of Texas as having a lot of religious liberty problems. Have you held hearings yet? Have you asked people to come in yet?
8: Oh, yeah. I think we're about to start the hearings in just actually next month. But, you know, a simple example is one of our physicians in Texas, and he testified before the hearing. The Presidential Commission, and he was a whistleblower. He was concerned that they were doing the gender modification on children at one of the Texas hospitals that had said they had stopped doing that. He released information showing that they were. The Biden administration then indicted him, I believe, on three federal accounts.
7: Case.
8: Right.
7: Yeah.
8: He was persecuted by his peer groups. And it was a terrible experience. And those are the kind of things that are popping up in every state. We're just like anywhere else where a child trying to give their valedictorian speech, as it changed from what they wanted to talk. They want to talk about Christ. They want to talk about God. And let's have a school district strike that. So the same things you see going on everywhere in our culture now, we're seeing them in Texas, too.
7: Big state. A lot of people will be on both ends of the bell curve. Let me turn to redistricting. You chaired the redistricting committee. That was a national story. Congratulations, you got it done. How's it look in the rearview mirror?
8: Well, you know, it was interesting. The first time I found out we were doing redistricting was when the president was being interviewed on the tarmac somewhere and said, and Texas is going to do congressional redistricting, draw five seats, it's going to be an easy deal. So we've put together a committee. And Lieutenant Governor appointed, I chaired it, and We had some struggles. The Democrats in the House left the state for a while.
7: I remember it well.
8: And eventually came back, and we had some issues in the Senate, too. But we created five additional Republican seats, congressional seats. We have 38 seats. We should have 39, but they changed the census during Biden's tenure. They're not walk-away Republican seats.
7: Yep.
8: I feel real comfortable that we'll win at least three of them. All five are winnable. But politics are a little odd this cycle and difficult, particularly down in South Texas. And so they're good seats. They should be Republican seats, but they're not walk-away seats.
7: Will there be, do you think, fairly confident, a net pickup for Texas for the Republicans at the end of the day, even if a couple of those districts go the wrong way?
8: So we all know what politics look like right now. It's a little uneasy. I think it's going to get a lot better as we get toward November. But I think I feel real comfortable we'll pick up three of those. I think if it was a normal election cycle, we'd pick up all five.
7: And so do they stay the same until 32?
8: Yes, until after the next census. Well, until we redistrict again.
7: Yeah.
8: You know, and we're required to after the next census. But yes, they would go through, and in 2030, the census will come out. We will draw districts again then, and I'm sorry, in 31, we'll draw the districts. The census will come out in 31. We'll draw the districts that year, and then the 32 election would elect the congressional members for 33.
7: Now, last question. You've had great leadership in Texas from Rick Perry and Greg Abbott forever. Eventually, Greg Abbott's going to say, I'm done doing this job. Who's next in line? And Lieutenant Governor Patrick just seemed to like to be Lieutenant Governor. How long are these superstars going to hang around?
8: You know, we talk about the same thing. I don't know. The great thing is Texas has a lot of people in other offices and in business that could step in there and do a great job. We've got a broad bench. And so, but you're right. I think the Lieutenant Governor, although he'd make a magnificent governor, I think he's pretty happy where he is. It says this is his last term that he's running for now. But we'll see. Who knows? It won't be me.
7: Your job?
8: I like where I'm at.
7: I think having those committees and on top of that, Homeland Security, which you didn't have time to talk about, you got a plate full. Thank you for joining me. You're also on the ALEC Executive Committee.
8: Yes, yes.
7: Wonderful organization, mm-hmm. Does fabulous work. Keep up the good work, especially on AI and data centers, because I don't want my beloved state of Ohio to go off in the wrong direction. I want them to hear that tax increment of $250 million a year for the right data center in the right place. That's Texas State Senator Phil King. I'll be right back. America, we're going to go to Florida next, so stay tuned. I'm Hugh Hewitt from the American Legislative Exchange Council, ALEC.org/Hugh. I'll be right back.
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0: powers resolution to try and stop the war against Iran. She says the measure is a clear message to lawmakers on both sides.
1: This is a message that of both the depravity and wrongheadedness of going into Iran, upending the global economy, and also a complete lack of focus on the needs of working class America.
0: Four Republicans broke ranks to vote with Democrats in support of this resolution, which can be vetoed by the president. 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
11: Welcome back, America. I'm Hugh Hewitt. A couple of breaking news headlines. President Trump has put the Houthis on notice, actually put Iran on notice, that a Houthi missile is an Iranian missile. And the same deal is now in effect for what he said to the IRGC yesterday. Every missile you shoot at a tanker will lose you a power plant. And today he added, by the way, that applies to the Houthis as well. Secretary Rubio had this to elaborate on the attitude in Washington about the IRGC. Cut number three.
12: And these people do a deal. They either break it or after they make it, they want to change the deal. So they're probably not ready to do a deal yet, but they will be soon because the price they're paying is very high despite their tough talk and their flowery language and their stupid Lego videos they put out. I've never seen them, but they put these things out on social media. Despite all that bravado, they are suffering tremendously, and they're going to suffer more until they come to their senses. They're not there yet, unfortunately.
11: That's the language they understand. I approve of what President Trump has put in place, and we'll see if it got through the thick heads of Mr. Commander Vahidi. Let me tell you, it's 95 degrees in Orlando at 3 o'clock, so I don't think you need Best Hot Grill. But just in case you're in a part of the country where there isn't 95 degrees, BestHotGrill.com, BestHotGrill.com. 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

0: Fox News, I'm Tom Graham. President Trump appearing to add a condition to a newly signed agreement with Saudi Arabia for a civilian nuclear program. The deal would require the kingdom to normalize relations with Israel, White House spokeswoman Caroline Levin.
1: Yes, this deal with Saudi Arabia, the energy deal, is contingent on this condition as far as the president is concerned. So we'll continue to talk with our Saudi counterparts to get the deal finalized and hopefully see them joining the Abraham Accords very soon.
0: The Accords
1: Expand
0: the number of Arab nations.

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4: 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That's your KQ&A Night Beat. I'm Bill Monroe.
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6: Welcome back, America. I'm Hugh Hewitt from the ALEC.org National Convention, my annual trip somewhere. We're in Orlando, and Jonathan Williams is with me. You see him once a week on the Hugh Hewitt Show. Jonathan is the president and chief economist at ALEC, ALEC.org/Hugh. But he normally has, frame him up a little bit there, Harley, would you? Because this is the first time I've not been offended by a shot. There's no little Michigan cutout behind you, Jonathan. So I'm happy to have you here without the state of Michigan behind you. So I want to start with the One Big Beautiful Bill and Tabor. How are we doing?
7: Well, you know, I think that there's a lot of work to be done on a couple of areas, right? I mean, I think that obviously the policy was 100% right when it comes to the One Big Beautiful Bill, putting more hard-earned dollars back into the hands of American taxpayers, the education benefits that we've talked about with the Federal Education Tax Credit Scholarship, the 529 expansions. All the issues that Dr. Oz talked about today here at ALEC on waste, fraud, and abuse and fighting those, incredible benefits. You know, some of it gets lost in all the just the whirlwind of the media cycles, as you know better than anybody, right? And so I think it's a reminder of what are these benefits and how do they benefit the average American? And I think it's so important. It sometimes gets lost in the shuffle. You know, on the Tabor question, the jury's out, and there's a lot of hard work to be done to educate in Colorado as to, you know, this has been in the state constitution for now more than 30 years, and has really kept Colorado from becoming more like your California. Former home state of California, yep, by limiting the growth of government spending. And guess what? When government doesn't overspend, taxpayers get a rebate check, more or less a dividend. And it's an incredible thing. And that's why the big spenders out there hate it so much, and they're always trying to repeal it and spend a ton of money.
6: Do you know who invented
7: it?
6: Tabor? Was it John Andrews, my buddy, state senator?
7: Oh, he was very involved with it. He was a key ALEC guy. You know, Barry Paulson, who you probably know, was a key architect. And it was really kind of an ALEC crew that got together there in the early 1990s to
6: great
7: make
6: idea
7: that
6: why didn't it spread out?
7: We're trying to, you know, it's an ALEC model, and we're talking about it everywhere. But you know why? The short answer to that, Hugh, is the big spenders hate it. Yeah. And they will come out of the woodwork at a moment's notice if it gets added to a budget or even as a

0: Did you know there's an investment account that's been around since 1888 and most people have never heard about it until recently? It's not stocks, it's not crypto, it's a trust that was created over a century ago and it's been averaging 29% returns for the past 25 years. To put that into perspective, it beat Apple, it beat Amazon, it beat Microsoft over that same period. 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
10: Welcome back, America. I'm Hugh Hewitt. We've uncovered an endangered species at the American Legislative Exchange Council, a Republican from California. David Tangipa represents Yosemite and the surrounding area in the California legislature. There are 60 members of the California legislature, 20 Republicans. What can you get done, David?
11: Well, I think the biggest thing that we're working on getting done is actually truly making it the Sunshine State, where we're exposing what's happening in California. You know, when I look at fraud and corruption, when the governor's former chief of staff gets convicted of corruption, when the former attorney general, Xavier Becerra's, who's the potential next governor of the state of California, his chief of staff also convicted of corruption, and with what the attorney general is doing right now is something that I think everybody around the country needs to see of what it looks like not to do something.
10: I want to talk about what AG Bonta did yesterday, but I first want to just say about Javier Becerra gives empty suits a bad name. And I cannot believe people would vote for him over Steve Hilton, who's running a great, very online campaign, but he also has got the grassroots. Are you an optimist at all?
11: I am an optimist a little bit, mainly because Becerra's chief of staff, again, was convicted of corruption. They both took plea deals from, instead of going to 20 years in prison, to 2 years. So that tells me that there's a big whale somewhere that they took a deal for. So I think we're still waiting on that ball to drop. And how involved some of these electeds, whether it was Governor Newsom or Xavier Becerra himself, happens on that end.
10: So all right, now let's talk about AG Bonta playing games. Playing games with initiatives. Tell the whole audience out there what's going on.
11: Yeah, this is what happened yesterday in California. We have the Voter ID Initiative. We've collected 1.6 million signatures, and the title and summary of how it's supposed to appear on the ballot used to say the Voter ID Initiative and Citizenship Verification Constitutional Amendment. It now says prohibits citizens from voting unless a government-issue ID is shown. But in the summary as well, which it states that we ban mail-in ballots, we actually don't do that at all. It requires a code and verification, but essentially what he

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8: Welcome back, America. Hugh Hewitt at the Orlando Convention of the American Legislative Exchange Council. 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I visit with them sometimes twice a year. I like to hear about what's going on in the states. It's the glory of our Constitution, dual sovereignty. I want to play for you Trey Yingst reporting on the buildup that is underway in Iran. I'll give you the headline first. Wall Street Journal article late this afternoon. Satellite images show Iran is rebuilding fast. Tehran's speedy recovery from damage done by the U.S. and Israeli air campaign raises concerns about its effectiveness. I'm not sure about that, but here's what Trey Yingst had to say about the buildup earlier today.
9: There are indications the war with Iran could escalate in the coming days. The Wall Street Journal reports the U.S. military is surging equipment, assets, medics, and even special forces to the region in preparation to give President Trump a variety of options moving forward. This does follow the 12th straight night of U.S. strikes against Iran. They have expanded the target list, not just going after positions near to the Strait of Hormuz, but also deeper inside of Iranian territory. According to CENTCOM, the recent strikes have focused on degrading Iran's ability to threaten vessels in the Strait of Hormuz. Remember, President Trump on Wednesday warned Iran directly, saying the United States would target one bridge or power plant anytime Iran shoots at a ship in the strait. President Trump has also indicated a new warning is being issued to the Houthis in Yemen. He says that if Houthi forces attack additional vessels, that both Iran and the Houthis would face major military punishment. The warning comes after two Saudi-owned oil tankers were targeted by the Yemeni proxy group. The president spoke yesterday from Georgia about the ongoing conflict and the actions of Iranian officials.
10: We're likewise winning in the Islamic Republic of Iran, and we're ensuring that they will never, ever be able to do to us what they've done to so many.
9: Overnight, Iran launched new attacks against U.S. bases in Kuwait and Bahrain. Secretary of State Marco Rubio indicated that Iran will continue to pay a heavy price for these actions and their unwillingness to make a deal about the strait.
11: These people who are calling us every day, begging, let's do a deal, they send us messages through other countries, third countries. I mean, they're running out of countries to send. The problem is, every time these people do a deal, they either break it or after they make it, they want to change the deal. So they're probably not ready to do a deal yet, but they will be soon because the price they're paying is very high.
9: Here in Israel, there is a similar assessment that the conflict could escalate in the coming days. Many public bomb shelters have been opened as the Israelis prepare for the possibility of incoming Iranian missile fire.
8: Thus far, the Israelis have not been struck in round two of the

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8: 0.9 FM and AM 950, because they have made this all happen flawlessly. Dwayne is on some cruise ship somewhere just loafing, and so Pete and Lou stepped up and into the breach, as did Bob, Robert, and I from Tampa. Thanks to him as well. You guys are really pros. Thank you very much. And And when Dwayne's here, things always go wrong and they mess up. It's terrible. But I want to close with Mayor Mamdani, because he's gone from being a clown to being a menace, and he's defining socialism down. He's actually a communist, I think. And I say that as a student of the genre. It means he's a Marxist and he actually has a goal. Here's Mayor Mamdani yesterday defining socialism down.
9: If you go back to some of the Democrats that we most admire, FDR, LaGuardia, you will see a lot of democratic socialist principles in their vision. And if you think about a lot of what we've come to accept as just the facts of life across our country, a lot of it is also still driven by democratic socialist principles. Now, if
8: today... Right there. That is a lie. FDR was not a socialist. LaGuardia was not a socialist. He's talking about public services. He's talking about the social welfare and safety net that has always been part of the Republican platform. It's always been part of the Democratic platform. It is not the state operation of basic businesses. Now, there are some state operations like the TVA. They throw that out, Tennessee Valley Authority. That is a good thing. And they run airports. They run bridges. They have port authorities. Yes, those are essential public services. And by goodness, the military is run by the government, too. Mamdani is lying, but he lies like if he's moving his lips, he's lying. Here's Ted Cruz on what's happening to Democrats. Cut number two. Or maybe it's not going to play for
10: her. I think she'll run for president. I don't think she will run for Senate, but I'm going to make a prediction for you, Sean. My prediction is Comrade Mondami will be the next Democrat senator from New York, that Mondami will replace Schumer. I think Mondami is the single most powerful Democrat in the country. And I got to say, by the way, there are some Republicans that are celebrating. This is great. Our opponents are crazy. That's going to help us. I want to say for the record, I'm not celebrating. I think this is bad for the country. I think this is unhealthy. I want to see two normal parties that are not filled with crazy people who can actually do something reasonable.
8: All right, so I'm just telling you, he's right. But here's the Achilles heel of AOC and Mamdani. They're ignorant. They're ignorant of basic history. I mean, that whole, it's all, FDR was a socialist, it's many of the same principles. It's all a charade. Don't believe it. Don't believe it for a second. You know what a public service is? What I'm about to tell you. Food for the Poor is a sponsor of our show. We like to partner with them because they get food to people in Central and South America and the Caribbean who are hungry every single day. 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Thank you, Adam. Thank you, Harley. Mark Davis is in for me tomorrow. I'll be back on the air, regular show, come next Monday. On the next Monday, Hugh Hewitt Show. Thank you, Mark, in advance for sitting in for me tomorrow. Thank you, Alec, for having me.
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13: Fox News, I'm Tom Graham. Iran is hitting back after a 12th night of strikes from the U.S.
14: Iran continuing to attack U.S. allies in the region, places where there are U.S. bases. Kuwait saying it's activated its air defenses. Earlier in the day, parts of Kuwait were hit. They were attacked by drones from Iran. No casualties in those attacks.
15: Fox's Steve Harrigan. The impact from the conflict continues around the globe. Oil prices pushing past $100 a barrel today. A rare magnitude 5.0 earthquake striking the Texas panhandle this morning.
16: No injuries or significant damages were reported, but folks in Amarillo, Texas, Oklahoma City, and as far east as Tulsa, Oklahoma, reported feeling it. According to the USGS, the quake was relatively shallow with a depth of nearly 3.5 miles. But the agency says it is the strongest earthquake recorded in the region since 1900.
15: Fox's Kristen Goodwin, America's listening to Fox News.
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1: It's just after 3 o'clock. Thanks for making the Talk of the Quad Cities KQ&A your choice for your Thursday. I'm Marty Myers with a check of your news brought to you by Verde Valley Sanctuary. 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
18: 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I'm Bill Monroe reporting.
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20: Crews and outside contractors have been cleaning up debris and restoring road safety around Viewpoint and Roundup Drives. Roundup has been closed in that area for debris removal. As a reminder, drivers shouldn't attempt to drive through flooded roads or around barricades. 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Bring your own shovels. According to Prescott Valley Town officials, anyone who has submitted a work order or service request regarding storm damage, a full response and resolution could take a few weeks due to the high volume of requests currently being processed. For property owners who have experienced damage, Development Services staff members have started the inspection process. I'm Greg Paul reporting.
1: Although the Chino Valley Town Council election was decided on Tuesday, voters will still need to head to the polls on November 3rd.
18: On the general election ballot is Proposition 410, which would rezone 390 acres of property near East Perkinsville Road from single-family residential use to agricultural residential use. This is a request by Heidi Short on behalf of Perkins Ranch to allow construction and operation of a privately owned and operated airfield and associated uses. Early voting starts on October 7th, and in-person polling places include the Grace and Victory Churches on Highway 89. In Tuesday's primary election, Mayor Tom Armstrong, Councilman John Stankiewicz, Dwight Savage, and Cole Swearingen ran unopposed. They will be sworn in and assume their seats during the December 8th town council meeting. I'm Bill Monroe reporting.
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1: Here's your Thursday KQ&A forecast for Prescott and the Quad Cities area. Sunny with a slight chance of afternoon thunderstorms to high near 91. With mostly clear skies tonight, the low near 68 degrees. A slight chance of afternoon showers and thunderstorms on your Friday, and warmer, 95 your high. It'll be hot in Cottonwood and the Verde Valley today with a slight chance of thunderstorms, your high 103. With mostly clear skies, you'll see a low of 75 degrees overnight. And on Friday, with a slight chance of thunderstorms, your high near 105. Have an awesome Thursday. 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
24: 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Welcome to the program. 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
29: 888-971-SAGE, 888-971-7243. I am Larry Elder. 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We have an action-packed agenda for you today. Combat veteran Montana Senator Tim Shahey blasts Democrats for opposing the war against Iran. Wait for it. A new New Hampshire poll finds AOC the leading presidential candidate for 2028, with Kamala Harris far behind. Brandon Gill strikes again. He grills the Smithsonian Museum of American History director. Ask her if Mickey Mouse is racist. New Jersey governor claims a software glitch registered over 6,000 non-citizens to vote. The software company, however, begs to differ. We again ask why Trump accounts aren't getting more attention. To justify DEI, the American Bar Association says all of us have implicit biases. Bernie Sanders, former director for Jewish Outreach, denounces Sanders for promoting candidates who traffic anti-Semitism and hatred of Israel. Who knew Bernie Sanders had a Jewish outreach director, and who would take that job? At a Chicago Cubs game, a Vietnam vet slapped a young man on the back of the head for failing to stand up for the national anthem. What happened next really got interesting. Only 13 House Democrats voted to ban insider trading and to require voter ID. All of this in no order. The number is 888-971-7243, 888-971-SAG. Before I get started, I want to give a shout out to a very good friend of mine named David Cole. He is undergoing rehab, having some very serious health issues. And I met him years ago at a Chinese restaurant. We started talking, and it turns out he is a composer. He is a musician, plays piano, plays guitar, and is just really a fascinating, interesting, funny guy. And we started talking. It turns out I actually live up the street from him. He says, yeah, I know. I remember when you moved in, our property values went down. I said, yeah, well, you know, I tell you what I did. I knew that was going to happen, so I bought a couple of homes cheap. When I move out, they're going to go right back up. Then I'm going to sell them. You should have done that. Okay, that's not exactly accurate. I only bought one home. Anyway, David, you are in our prayers, and we love you, and hope to see you soon. Now, can I start out with this very interesting story about the young man who was sitting near a Vietnam vet at a Chicago Cubs game? This happened on Sunday, and the national anthem is playing, and the young man is sitting there and refuses to stand up. And the man sitting next to him, turns out his name is Robert Bob Chavez, as I mentioned, Vietnam vet, who lost friends in Vietnam, told the young man about his veteran status, asked him to stand up. The guy wouldn't stand up. So Bob went, bap, back of the head, and then the guy stood up. And there's more to the story. I'll tell you about that after this. Listen to this, number 59.

0: Thank you very much. You see the way everybody feels. Your neighborhood, this is your neighborhood. Can you believe it? You see the way they feel. Thank you. Thank you, Sherry. He's looking down right here. He's so proud right now.
1: Now, for the people that call this an unnecessary war, a needless war, a war we should never have started, an illegal war, I ask you again, as I've been asking for a long time, do you or do you not believe that Iran was close to getting a nuclear weapon? If the answer is no, please give me your evidence that Donald Trump essentially lied when he said that Iran was close to getting a nuclear weapon. What is your evidence? Or if you believe that Iran was in fact getting close to getting a nuclear weapon, what would you have done about it? Negotiate more? Extend the so-called Iran deal under Barack Obama, whose provisions would have expired already by now, and by the way that they were cheating? What would you do? You think President Trump made this decision lightly after campaigning against so-called forever wars, unnecessary wars? You think it is easy to send men and women in harm's way, some of whom are going to die? You think this is easy? You think he made the decision lightly? I'm Larry Elder.
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1: Okay, we have 160 people on board, fuel remaining 6.4, and they're telling me that I cannot land at Goodyear, not capable for our aircraft. 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
0: 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Jeff Scott, Arizona News Audio.
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13: 888-971-SAGE. 888-971-7243. I am Larry Elder. We are sailing the news channel back to Montana Senator Tim Shahey.
14: All over the world. And their radical ideology does not stop at the Persian Gulf. It doesn't stop at Tel Aviv. They want to do this everywhere. It's a global radical ideology. And we've been fighting it for half a century. We didn't start this war. We did not, but we will finish it. And forever wars are not popular with anybody these days. Both sides of that, I love to attack our forever wars. And I can promise you, being someone overseas wearing the uniform, when you're fighting for your country, you don't care what party's in office, but you're fighting to defend your country. And you turn on the news and see your elected officials stabbing you in the back, telling you that you're failing, that you've failed every goal of the war, is what I just heard. Last time I checked, we've wiped these bastards out. An occasional missile strike and boats in the straits, that's not military strength. Those are the flailings of a failing empire. Those are the flailings of a nation in collapse because they deserve it. So I encourage our colleagues on both sides of the aisle, whatever's politically convenient, whatever plays well on Twitter or Facebook, think about the people who are deployed right now, standing on that wall with a loaded weapon, who have volunteered to defend our country and our way of life. Because they are there defending us in a just war. Because we did not start a war with the Iranian Revolutionary Guard. They started it with us 47 years ago, and their attacks have gone unanswered for half a century. It's time to fix this problem and make sure another generation of Americans does not have to fight this murderous, savage adversary. Thank you, Mr. President.
13: Ben Rhodes is the former deputy...
0: Well, the sound bites at the end of your...
13: Ben Rhodes is the former deputy national security advisor under Barack Obama. He just tweeted that Israel is committing genocide. Now, we played you the former Secretary of State under Joe Biden, Antony Blinken, who called the assertion that Israel is committing genocide meritless. Apparently, Ben Rhodes didn't get the memo. As I said, he just tweeted that Israel is committing genocide. Let me say something about Mr. Rhodes. There was a plan a few years ago for me to debate him. And then all of a sudden, he decided that he didn't want to debate me. He said, Larry has been far too critical of me. No kidding. That's what a debate is. I've heard a lot of people refer to various Trump advisors or nominees or prospective nominees as unqualified. As I said before, Ben Rhodes was deputy national security advisor. Virtually every speech Obama wrote about foreign policy, he either wrote or had a major hand in writing. No experience in the military, never served. No experience in defense, never served in any level of government having to do with defense. Never served in any level of government having to do with national security. You know what his background is? His qualifications are? He majored in fine arts. He was a novel writer. That's his sum total of experience before Obama hired him. And in an article in the New York Times, which blew my mind, after the so-called Iran deal had been negotiated, he's being interviewed by the New York Times and literally is bragging that he pulled it off. And he brags about how he pulled it off. He said, we pulled it off by pushing out a narrative that there are hardliner Ayatollahs and moderate Ayatollahs. Ha, ha, ha, he said, there's no such thing as a moderate Ayatollah. The reason we were able to pull this off, he says, is because newspapers have fired their senior foreign journalists, and the average journalist covering foreign policy is 27 years old, quote, and they literally know nothing, close quote. That's what he said. Not too surprisingly, Republicans were steamed when they read this and called for him to testify before Congress. Obama refused to make him available, and the issue went away. I urge you to read the article. Put his feet up and just laughed and said that they're so inexperienced, journalists are, we began to put out this narrative. Next thing you know, they're parroting the narrative. Next thing you know, it becomes a fact. Ha, ha, ha, ha, ha. That's Ben Rhodes. Now, need I play this one more time for you? This is Coleman Hughes, writer, explaining very calmly to Joe Rogan, who thought the same thing, that Israel is committing a genocide. Number 40.
15: When you're killing 30,000 innocent civilians in response to something that killed 1,200 innocent civilians, and you're continuing to bomb an area into oblivion, which is what it looks like when you're looking at Gaza, there's many people that have made the argument that that is at least the steps of genocide or a form of genocide. You're destroying thousands and thousands of people's homes and killing them.
16: So when you say 30,000 civilians, it's not 30,000 civilians that have been killed, though.
15: How many thousands have been killed?
16: So according to Gaza Health Ministry, which is run by Hamas, the number they have is 32,000, but they don't distinguish between Hamas and civilians.
15: How many members of Hamas are there?
16: 40,000, something like that. I don't think the number is known, but it's tens of thousands. So Hamas says 32,000 people have been killed, civilians and soldiers. Israel says 13,000 soldiers have been killed by Israel. So if you just being, let's not doubt either number. They could both be inflated. But if both of those numbers are accurate, which they may or may not be, that would be 13,000 soldiers killed, 19,000 civilians killed. Which for urban combat in the Middle East is a very normal ratio.
15: I can see I see what you're saying if you wanted to look at it cold and objectively. Yeah.
16: But well, I hope it doesn't come across cold because
15: but it's mostly women and children that are dying because they're in a place where these terrorists are, right? I mean, because
16: the terrorists on purpose embed themselves with the civilian population, right, which is a war crime.
15: Which is a strategy that they have clearly employed when you see them. And when the IDF went into that hospital and found Hamas.
16: Just recently?
15: Yes.
16: Yeah.
15: So it's real. It's not just a conspiracy theory. We know that that's real.
16: And I know Kurt would probably say I'm doing the tragedy of war thing, but it's actually a legitimate point in every single war, even the just ones. There are war crimes by berserk soldiers, by the good guys.
15: Yeah.
16: That doesn't mean it's genocide. And that doesn't mean it's not a just war. And I think the fundamental difference between Israel and Hamas is...
13: 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The other side. 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
19: 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That's your KQ&A Nightbeat. I'm Bill Monroe.
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12: And now we continue to deprogram Victocrats. Here's Larry Elder.
13: 888-971-SAGE, 888-971-7243. I am Larry Elder. We are Salem News Channel. Coming up, Brandon Gill grills the Smithsonian Museum of American History director. Ask her if Mickey Mouse is racist. New Jersey governor claims a software glitch registered over 6,000 non-citizens to vote. The software company says, no, it was not our fault, it was yours. We ask again why Trump accounts aren't getting more attention. The American Bar Association head says that we all have implicit biases, which is why we need to have DEI. Brandon Gill, not amused. Bernie Sanders, former director for Jewish Outreach, denounces Sanders for promoting candidates who traffic anti-Semitism and hatred of Israel. Here's my question. Who knew Bernie Sanders had a Jewish outreach director, and who would take that job? All of this and more back to Coleman Hughes explaining to Joe Rogan why it is not fair to refer to Israel as committing genocide.
16: In every single war, even the just ones, there are war crimes by berserk soldiers, by the good guys.
15: Yeah.
16: That doesn't mean it's genocide, and that doesn't mean it's not a just war. And I think that the fundamental difference between Israel and Hamas is Israeli society, however imperfectly, is not going to celebrate the monsters on their own side when they're really found to be monsters. They're not going to hand out candies to people who kill Palestinian civilians like Hamas does in reverse. And so my feeling about it is still that, you know, any nation that suffered what Israel did on October 7th, everyone in the country would be saying, you have to go get these guys. You have to eliminate this organization that did this. And if they're 80% finished with that job, it would make no sense at this point to stop before you've cut out the last 20% of the cancer or before you've put out the last 20% of the fire, right? Even with all of the absolute suffering that is real on the Palestinian side, you know? So that's how I feel about it. And I think it's very, very distinct from genocide, because genocide is when you're trying to maximize civilian casualties. I think Israel, however imperfectly, is doing the opposite. They're trying to minimize civilian casualties.
15: That's interesting.
16: Hamas is the one that turns these civilian locations into military operation sites.
15: Yeah.
16: Which is a war crime. This is the way I would put it succinctly. If you ask the question, what is unique about this war? What is different about this war than all other wars? It's not the civilian death toll. The ratio of combatants to civilians is, I think it's better than the American army's was when we got ISIS out of Mosul. That was like 10,000 civilians dead to kill 4,000 ISIS. This is 19,000 civilians dead to kill 13,000. What's unique about this war, unlike every other war that I could think of, is you have an army in Hamas that has perfected the art of embedding itself, enmeshing itself with civilians so that you...
13: 888-971-SAG. Genocide? Really? Really? Don't leave town.
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2: News. I'm John Saucier. President Trump announcing new initiatives on artificial intelligence and energy at the EPA headquarters in Washington. He wants AI companies to be able to build their own data centers, but not at the cost of consumers.
22: We know that the data centers and AI are dramatically increasing the demand for electricity. It's only fair that the cost of building the new infrastructure required to meet this demand should be borne by the corporations themselves, not by the American consumers.
2: Rescue operations happening in West Virginia after flash flooding brought on by storms that began Tuesday. Governor Patrick Morrissey says some areas saw 4 inches of rain in a short period. Tells Fox Weather that's near record-breaking.
23: By all accounts, the water levels in these areas really went up at some of the highest levels ever recorded.
2: Now we've learned 2 people have died from the flood. The governor deploying over 500 National Guard members. 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
27: It's just after 4 o'clock. Thanks for making the Talk of the Quad Cities, KQNA, your choice for your Thursday. I'm Marty Myers with a check of your news brought to you by Moyers Heating and Cooling. The Prescott Valley Police Department will be teaching residents on how to refuse to be a victim.
19: The Community Services Unit will host the NRA Certified Refuse to Be a Victim class on Thursday, August 20th from 1 to 4 p.m.
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19: Registration is open now through August 18th unless capacity is reached before that date. I'm Bill Monroe reporting.
27: Further discussion is expected on certain Prescott Valley codes.
29: Last week, Senior Plans Examiner Russ Harsh presented the revised codes to the Building Board of Appeals. The codes include administrative, the 2024 International Building, residential, mechanical, and plumbing, as well as the 2023 National Electrical Code and the 2012 International Energy Conservation Code. Town Attorney Ivan Legler encouraged board members to share their comments with those who have worked on the revised codes.
30: So this is an opportunity for you folks who have expertise in various areas that you could, if you saw something that you thought as an amendment wasn't a great idea, they would certainly appreciate your giving them that informal direction or guidance as individuals.
29: Since late 2024, Prescott Valley staff members have been attending monthly meetings hosted by Yavapai County officials to start the process to adopt the 2024 International Codes. I'm Greg Paul reporting.
27: The Prescott Valley Police Department canine demonstration is being called a success.
19: The department's canine team and the Arizona law enforcement team hosted this free event Tuesday night at Finley Toyota Center. An introduction features several canines from across the state, including Yavapai County Sheriff's canine deputies Aja and Tex. Attendees got an up-close and personal look at the dedicated teams behind these skilled working dogs. According to Sheriff's Office officials, Aja impressed the crowd during the vehicle sniff portion with precision and confidence in her narcotics detection work. During the final demonstration, the SWAT Bearcat offered a look at how tactical equipment integrates into real-world canine operations. Also participating were canine teams from across Arizona, including Chino Valley and Prescott. I'm Bill Monroe reporting.
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27: Here's your Thursday KQ&A forecast for Prescott and the Quad Cities area. Sunny with a slight chance of afternoon thunderstorms, your high near 91. With mostly clear skies tonight, the low near 68 degrees. A slight chance of afternoon showers and thunderstorms on your Friday, and warmer, 95 your high. It'll be hot in Cottonwood and the Verde Valley today with a slight chance of thunderstorms, your high 103. With mostly clear skies, you'll see a low of 75 degrees overnight. And on Friday, with a slight chance of thunderstorms, your high near 105. Have an awesome Thursday. 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
13: 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Regarding the war against Iran, we just played you the impassioned speech by the combat vet and senator from Montana. He tore into his colleagues on the other side, Senator Shehi. The president, of course, is being criticized for suggesting for the last couple of weeks and outlining a scenario in which he expected the Iranians, the leadership, to unconditionally surrender. All this is legitimate criticism. But I say again, for those who are criticizing and those who are essentially praising the intransigence, the resilience, the ability of these jihadis to survive, it seems to me that argues in favor of Trump taking action against a regime that's perfectly happy to kill its own people, perfectly happy to put young boys in harm's way with the plastic keys I told you about during the Iraq-Iran war, perfectly happy to put women and children in front of military sites so that the world would then condemn America and Israel for being war criminals, for, quote, targeting civilians. If a regime is willing to do that, what would they do with a nuclear weapon? And regarding the assumption that the Iranian people would rise up once they saw the leadership under attack and take over, is to underestimate the degree to which Iran is a terror state. Reminds me of a conversation that a New York Times reporter named John Burns had with Tim Russert. This is about the Iraq war. And Russert was saying, well, we were told, among other things, that our soldiers would be greeted as liberators. And the New York Times reporter, who was on the ground in 2003 when the war started, he said, I was there. And the American soldiers were, in fact, greeted as liberators. Didn't last very long. We underestimated the degree to which the fear had paralyzed and crippled the people. I'm going to talk to you about that in a minute. Yesterday we talked about a Democrat named Seth Moulton, Massachusetts, who admitted that the Democrats, beyond attacking Donald Trump, we have no real agenda. You know, issues are affordability. We don't have a plan for affordability. I can't believe he admitted it, number 65.
1: There are a lot of people in America
9: right?
1: who feel that there are a lot of people who feel that the Democratic Party is out of touch. We can't be honest about what's going on, you know, with immigration. We don't have a plan for immigration. We're not able to say what actually Democrats should do to fix the problem. All we are is opposition to Trump. You know, under Biden, we said inflation is not really a big deal. It's transitory. It's going to go away. And then the whole party said, hey, don't worry. Everything's great. Joe is awesome. He can run for re-election. So the point is, we have this history of kind of just like washing over problems and not addressing real concerns that voters have. We got to make sure we don't do that.
9: Okay, but we've got to make sure. Do you think you're doing that now? Because look no further than a state just north of you, Maine, where I kind of feel like that happened 2 weeks ago.
1: Yeah, I think that's honest. I mean, to be honest, it's a problem. It's still a problem.
13: To be honest, it's a problem. And again, I'm coming to you from the state of California, where Democrat Socialists are on the rise. Of the 15 members of the Los Angeles City Council, where I am, four of them are DSA members. There are two more who are running, who are probably likely going to get elected. And the left-wing mayor of L.A. is being challenged by an even lefter-winger member of the DSA. So that was Seth Moulton from Massachusetts, admitting the Democrats have no plan other than we hate Donald Trump's guts. I mean, and he's just being honest, but what would the Democrat plan be? Just a normal, orthodox Democrat. Raise taxes. Bill Clinton lowered capital gains taxes. Obama raised capital gains taxes. What's the plan? Single-payer health care. Medicare for all. Oh, that'll be free. We were told that Obamacare solved everything. What did Joe Biden say to Obama on a hot mic? It's a big effing deal, except he didn't say effing. Now premiums have risen faster than inflation. Copays have risen. None of the promises that Obama made, it'll bend the cost curve down, save the average family $2,500 a year in premiums. None of that happened. Now they're back at it. They didn't say, you know, we were wrong about Obamacare. Maybe we need to do something different. Maybe we need to have more competition, more private sector, which is what the father of the Canadian healthcare plan has now said. Claude Gascon-Voye, I hope I'm pronouncing that close to correctly. He started in Quebec. It spread to the rest of the country. And he said, you know, we should have more competition. We should be incentivizing the private sector. This is Robert Garcia, California Democrat, number 50.
10: As far as should Donald Trump be impeached, first of all, Donald Trump commits an impeachable offense weekly. I mean, we could be impeaching the president every single week if we had the votes. And I think it's important to also note that he's not going to be convicted by this Senate. I mean, we're going to get past this election. Let's see where the numbers are. I think everything should always be on the table.
13: Yeah, so we can impeach him. Now, beyond that, what are we going to do? What is our plan? What is our plan for gas prices, given that Joe Biden referred to climate change as the greatest existential threat facing the planet and pushed all this climate change stuff? Even said the Build Back Better bill should be called a climate change bill because most of that stuff had to do with climate. That's what he said. I didn't say it. Joe Biden said it. What is your plan for lowering gas prices? You don't want offshore drilling. They oppose fracking. They force utility companies to spend money on so-called renewables, which are unreliable and have jacked up the price, so that here in California, where the utility companies have been pressured to spend more money on so-called renewables, we are paying the highest electricity prices than any state in the lower 48. What is your plan? Climate change? Because of the fuel components to combat climate change here in California, as if you eliminate every single greenhouse gas in California, it would have any effect whatsoever on the climate. We're paying the highest gas prices in the nation. What is your plan? Please don't tell me more money for health, for education. We're spending more than ever here in California, K through 12. Results are lousy. What did Stephen Jobs say in 1995? The biggest threat to public education? Teachers' unions. He said they can't be fired. It leads to mediocrity. And he urged vouchers. He urged that the money follow the child rather than the other way around. Democrats are adamantly opposed to that. And assuming a decent education is a foundation towards a path to the middle class and beyond, who is it that's preventing poor people and people of color from getting to the middle class by denying them a decent education K through 12? Democrats are. So please tell me what your plan is. Meanwhile, you have this clown, Zohran Mamdani, in New York, and he is extremely charismatic, extremely articulate, extremely glib, which is why he is so dangerous. And promising all this stuff, which is exactly what Yuri Bezmenov, the KGB defector, said would happen. People offering you all this free stuff. Next thing you know, you are ensnared by a government that tells you what to do, where to go, how to live. 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

0: You know, Turkey has a Jewish population. Although it's a lot smaller than it used to be. Wonder why. But no fly zone over Turkey. No fly zone over Sudan. No fly zone over the Uyghurs in China. No fly zone over the Christians in Nigeria. Muslims in Myanmar. Yazidis in Iraq. Ethnic group in Ethiopia. But the concern for college students in America, concern of these members of the Democrat Socialists of America, whose platform calls for boycott, divest, and sanction Israel, don't say anything at all about these other areas I've talked about where there's ethnic cleansing and persecution going on. Why is that? I think there's a word for this. And the word is anti-Semitism. Or you can call it not liking what Bibi Netanyahu is doing, and therefore you can't call it anti-Semitism. It's just disliking what they're doing. Well, why do you not care about these other areas I just now mentioned? Now, thousands of places on the internet have a file with your name on it, your home address, your cell number, your email address. 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
3: Fox News, I'm Tom Graham. President Trump promising lower utility prices for communities building data centers.
4: Nearly two dozen Republican governors are sending a White House ratepayer protection pledge, joining tech firms promising to cover the cost of higher utility use for data centers.
5: This is how we'll grow our economy, lower the cost of living.
4: President Trump says data centers are critical to AI development.
3: Fox's Jared Halpern. The Justice Department has filed a lawsuit against Milwaukee over the city's ban on federal officers wearing masks. Fox's Jill Nato.
6: The DOJ says Milwaukee's face mask ban for federal officers is unconstitutional and threatens the safety of officers who have faced an unprecedented wave of harassment, doxing, and even violence.
3: Now, critics say face masks erode trust between the public and law enforcement. 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
6: 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Roundup has been closed in that area for debris removal. 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Free sand and bags are available at Central Arizona Fire and Medical Authority Station 53 on Yavapai Road. Bring your own shovels. According to Prescott Valley Town officials, anyone who has submitted a work order or service request regarding storm damage, a full response and resolution could take a few weeks due to the high volume of requests currently being processed. For property owners who have experienced damage,